0: from Georg Handel's oratorio Messiah. That was I Know That My Redeemer Liveth. The soprano was Sarah McLiver, and she was performing with the Orchestra of the Antipodes, conducted by Anthony Walker. And that was the final work in this week's edition of Encore. Thank you for tuning in. The program will return on 94.7 The Pulse next Sunday morning at 8 o'clock. I hope you can join us then. I'm James Vernon, and have a good Sunday. Please stay tuned now for our Mass from St. Mary's, which is coming up very, very shortly.
1: The Pulse. Thanks for joining us today as we prepare to celebrate Mass at the Basilica of St. Mary of the Angels here in Yarra Street, Geelong.
2: Welcome to our Eucharistic celebration. The readings today remind us that our belief in God is our hope in coping with the difficulties of life. The ultimate message is that God's love and mercy will triumph, not only in our own lives, but also in the world. May this Eucharist help us to continue choosing hope all the days of our lives. Our celebrant is Father Jim Clark, readers are Gail Perry and Dennis Turnbull, and our special ministers are Margot Jarman and Kevin Mark. 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

0: In the name of the Father, and of the Son, and of the Holy Spirit. Amen. The grace of our Lord Jesus Christ, the love of God, and the communion of the Holy Spirit be with you all. Well, good evening, everyone. So we bring ourselves now into the Lord's presence, acknowledging our need for God's mercy. You are the firstborn of all creation. Lord, have mercy. You are the image of the unseen God. Christ, have mercy. You are the head of the body, the church. Lord, have mercy. May Almighty God have mercy on us, forgive us our sins, and bring us to everlasting life. Glory to God in the highest, and on earth peace to people of goodwill. We praise you, we bless you, we adore you, we glorify you. We give you thanks for your great glory. Lord God, Heavenly King, O God, Almighty Father. Lord Jesus Christ, only begotten Son. Lord God, Lamb of God, Son of the Father. You take away the sins of the world. Have mercy on us. You take away the sins of the world. Receive our prayer. You are seated at the right hand of the Father. Have mercy on us. For you alone are the Holy One. You alone are the Lord. You alone are the Most High, Jesus Christ, with the Holy Spirit in the glory of God the Father. Amen. Let us pray. Grant, O Lord, the constant gladness of being devoted to you, for it is full and lasting happiness to serve with constancy the author of all that is good. We make this prayer through Christ our Lord.
1: A reading from the book of the prophet Malachi. The day is coming now, burning like a furnace, and all the arrogant and evildoers will be like stubble. The day that is coming is going to burn them up, says the Lord of hosts, leaving them neither root nor stalk. But for you who fear my name, the Sun of Righteousness will shine out with a healing in its rays. The word of the Lord.
2: Thanks be to God.

0: The second reading is a reading from the Holy Gospel. Well, the second reading is a reading from the letter of St. Paul to the Thessalonians. You know how you are supposed to imitate us. Now, we were not idle when we were with you, nor did we ever have our meals at anyone's table without paying for them. No, we worked night and day, slaving and straining, so as not as to be a burden to any of you. This was not because we had no right to be, but in order to make ourselves an example for you to follow. We gave you a rule when we were with you, not to let anyone have any food if he refused to do any work. Now we hear that there are some of you who are living in idleness, doing no work themselves, but interfering with everyone else's. In the Lord Jesus Christ, we order and call on people of this kind to go on quietly working and earning the food that they eat. This is the word of the Lord. Please stand as we welcome the gospel. Hallelujah, hallelujah. Lift up your heads and see, your redemption is near at hand. Hallelujah.
1: The Lord be with you. A reading from the Holy Gospel according to Luke. When some were talking about the temple, remarking how it was adorned with fine works and votive offerings, Jesus said, "All these things you are staring at now, the time will come when not a single stone will be left on another. Everything will be destroyed." They put this question to him, "Master, when will this happen then? And what sign will there be that this is about to take place?" "Take care not to be deceived," he said, "because many will come using my name and saying, 'I am he,' and the end is near at hand. Refuse to join them. When you hear of wars and revolutions, do not be frightened, for this is something that must happen. The end is not so soon." Then he said to them, "Nation will fight against nation and kingdom against kingdom. There will be great earthquakes and plagues and famines here and there. There will be fearful sights and great signs from heaven. But before all this happens, people will seize you and persecute you. They will hand you over to the synagogues and to imprisonment, bring you before kings and governors because of my name. That will be your opportunity then to bear witness to me. Keep this carefully in mind. You are not to prepare your defense, because I myself shall give you an eloquence and a wisdom that none of your opponents will be able to resist or contradict. You will be betrayed even by parents, brothers, sisters, relations, family, and friends. Some of you will be put to death. You will be hated by all on account of my name, but not a hair on your head will be lost. Your endurance will win you your lives." The Gospel of the Lord. Well, there's a nice cheery gospel to go home on tonight. The gospel is what we call apocalyptic. It's talking about the end of time. But it's important to understand that the Gospels were written well after the death and resurrection of Jesus. And they were written well after his death and resurrection because in the embryonic stages of the early church, people believed that the return of Jesus was imminent, so that they didn't have to do anything. And so some of them had given up their jobs and things like this. I don't need to work anymore because Jesus is coming back. And then eventually they realize, or the penny had dropped, that maybe his return is not as imminent as what they thought. And so they began to put pen to paper about the life of Jesus, about his mission, about his ministry. And so they put on the lips of Jesus the words that the temple will be destroyed.

for the Jewish people. Their temple was destroyed. And the temple represented the presence of God in their midst. So what happens to a people when the greatest symbol of their faith is destroyed? Well, they withdraw into themselves. And so for the Jewish people, their religion became based on scripture and law, the Torah. They were no longer a sacrificial religion because there was no temple. There was no priesthood because there was no temple. And so people had to make a choice. You're either with us or you're not. And if you're not with us, we want nothing to do with you. And so the early Christians who were Jews, who went to the temple, as we hear in the Acts of the Apostles, who worshipped in the temple, but met in each other's homes for the Eucharist, were told, you're no longer a part of us. Go. Be gone. And so it was a reality. Families turned against one another. Parents threw their children out. Children threw their parents out. Siblings pushed each other away. You were either a Jew or you weren't. And so this community that Luke is writing for experienced this hardship, this heartbreak, this turmoil. And who do we turn to? Where do we find solace? Where do we find consolation? Where do we find hope? And the evangelist is saying it's in Jesus. He is the one. Don't put your faith in princes. Don't put your faith in governments. Don't put your faith in leaders. Put your faith in Jesus. Because he is the only one who will not disappoint you. He is the only one who will not desert you. He is the only one who will not fail you. If you look around the ambulatory, you'll see scaffolding. As much as we love this building, as much as we appreciate this building, as much as it's a part of our heritage and we have an emotional attachment to it, it's a money pit, it's a sinkhole, it is sucking the life out of the parish. But we are the community. We are the church. We will survive even if the basilica doesn't. As much as we love it, we love Jesus more. Because he is the center, the source, the focus of our faith. We gather around him. We gather with him. He is present with us in our congregation, and he is the one who supports us and nourishes us and loves us. When we feel isolated, when we feel let down, when we feel rudderless, aimless, he is there, always there, reassuring us and telling us, if we have the ears to hear, I love you, I'm with you, I will never desert you. Let's now stand to make our profession of faith.

0: I believe in God, Father Almighty, creator of heaven and earth, and in Jesus Christ, his only Son, our Lord, who was conceived by the Holy Spirit, born of the Virgin Mary, suffered under Pontius Pilate, was crucified, died, and was buried. He descended into hell. On the third day, he rose again from the dead. He ascended into heaven and is seated at the right hand of God, the Father Almighty. From there, he will come to judge the living and the dead. I believe in the Holy Spirit, the Holy Catholic Church, the communion of saints, the forgiveness of sins, the resurrection of the body, and life everlasting. Amen. God's plans for us are peace and not disaster. Trusting in the Word of God, we come expressing our needs and the concerns of all people.
1: We pray for Pope Francis and all religious leaders. May the Holy Spirit inspire them to challenge all the political leaders of the world to recognise the signs of the times and be united in their efforts to deal with global warming and climate change to preserve our planet for future generations. Lord, hear us.
0: Lord, hear our prayer.
1: We pray for all who are sick in our parish and community and for all involved in the ministry of healing. May our continuing prayers and support bring them healing, peace and comfort. Lord, hear us. We pray for children around the world, especially those who have known nothing but war and insecurity. May they be loved, cared for and kept safe. Lord, hear us.
2: Lord, hear our prayer.
1: We pray that our governments and industries can create employment that will build up the lives of the people and the country we love in a just and fair way. Lord, hear us.
2: Lord, hear our prayer.
1: We pray for all who died during the week and for all those whose anniversaries we remember at this time. May they and all the souls of all the departed enter into the fullness of life and peace in the kingdom promised to those who are faithful to the end. Lord, hear us.
0: Lord, hear our prayer.
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0: Mary Mother of Jesus and our Mother,
1: bless the community of Geelong and look over all the people who are part of our parish community of St. Mary of the Angels. May we continue to live like you and your Son, Jesus, in the spirit of justice, love, and peace. Amen.
0: God of all ages, may your kingdom come. Help us to be faithful always to the teaching and mission of Jesus. We ask this in his name, for he is Lord forever and ever.
1: Amen.

Pray, my brothers and sisters, that our sacrifice may be acceptable to God the Almighty Father. Grant, O Lord, that what we offer in the sight of your majesty may obtain for us the grace of being devoted to you and gain for us the prize of everlasting happiness. We make this prayer through Christ our Lord. The Lord be with you. Lift up your hearts. Let us give thanks to the Lord our God. It is truly right and just, our duty and our salvation, always and everywhere to give you thanks, Lord, Holy Father, Almighty and Eternal God. For by his birth he brought renewal to humanity's fallen state. By his suffering he cancelled out our sins. By his rising from the dead he has opened the way to eternal life. And by ascending to you, Father, has unlocked the gates of heaven. With the company of angels and saints, we sing the hymn of your praise, as without end we acclaim, Holy, Holy.

You are indeed holy, O Lord, the fount of all holiness. Make holy, therefore, these gifts, we pray, by sending down your Spirit upon them, like the dewfall, so that they may become for us the body and blood of our Lord Jesus Christ. At the time he was betrayed and entered willingly into his passion, he took bread and, giving thanks, broke the bread and gave it to his disciples, saying, "Take this, all of you, and eat it, for this is my body, which will be given up for you." In a similar way, when supper was ended, he took the cup, and once more giving thanks, he gave the cup to his disciples and said, "Take this, all of you, and drink from it. For this is the cup of my blood, the blood of the new and eternal covenant, which will be poured out for you and for all for the forgiveness of sins. Do this in memory of me." The mystery of faith. Therefore, as we celebrate this memorial of his death and resurrection, we offer you, Lord, the bread of life and the cup of salvation, giving thanks that you have held us worthy to be in your presence and minister to you. Humbly we pray that, partaking of the body and blood of Christ, we may be gathered into one by the Holy Spirit. Remember, Lord, your church spread throughout the world, and bring her to the fullness of charity, together with Francis, our Pope, Peter, our Bishop, and all your people and clergy. Remember also our brothers and sisters who've fallen asleep in the hope of the resurrection, and all who have died in your mercy. Welcome them into the light of your face. Have mercy on us all, we pray, that with the Blessed Virgin Mary, Mother of God, with Blessed Joseph, her spouse, the blessed apostles, and all the saints who have pleased you throughout the ages, that we may be co-heirs to eternal life and may praise and glorify you through your Son, Jesus Christ. Through him, and with him, and in him, O God, Almighty Father, in the unity of the Holy Spirit, all glory and honor is yours, forever and ever. And so we pray for the coming of the kingdom and the words the Lord has taught us. Our Father, who art in heaven, hallowed be thy name. Deliver us, Lord, from every evil, and grant us peace in our day. In your mercy, keep us free from sin, and protect us from everything that makes us anxious or needlessly afraid, as we wait in joyful hope for the coming of our Savior, Jesus Christ. Lord Jesus Christ, you said to your apostles, "I leave you peace, my peace I give you." Look not on our sins, but on the faith of your church, and grant us the peace and unity of your kingdom, where you live forever and ever. The peace of the Lord be with you always. Let's just acknowledge each other with the sign. Lamb of God, you take away the sins of the world, have mercy on us.

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Happy are we who are now called to share in his supper. Lord, I am not worthy.

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We make this prayer through Christ our Lord. The Lord be with you. May Almighty God bless you, the Father, the Son, and the Holy Spirit. Go now in peace to love and serve the Lord. Thanks, everybody.

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I want to see you wear a smile or two.

0: lights will shine up to you. 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You'll make the whole world shine. Oh, chocolate drop, that's me. Cause why?
1: My hair is curly.
2: Man's got curly hair.
1: Now just because my teeth are pearly.
2: Also got pearly teeth.
1: Just because I always wear a smile.
2: Oh, keep on smiling.
1: Like to dress up, babe, in the latest style. Cause I'm glad I'm living. I take these troubles all with a smile. Now just because my color's shady.
2: You're a shady baby.
1: That's the difference, maybe. Why they call me
3: Papa Bitty Bitty Bitty Dee.
2: Did it did it did it did it did it did it did it did it did it did it did it did it did it did it did it did it did it did it did it did it did it did it did it did it did it did it did it did it did it did it did it did it did it did it did it did it did it did it did it did it did it did it did it did it did it did it did it did it did it did it did it did it Shine away your blueses. 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
1: 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Thank you for tuning into that Mass from St. Mary's. Please join us again next Sunday morning between 10 and 11 for another Mass. Coming up very shortly on The Pulse, we have Just Jazz. So, great program coming up. Stay tuned for that. Oh, and let me also say thank you to Natalia for preparing the Mass for us today. Yeah, jazz very shortly. Stay with us.
2: Hi, Catherine.
3: Hello, Mark. How are you?
2: Good. I'm ringing to tell you that the Pulse are having another Music at the Bolo afternoon on Sunday, August the 9th, from 1 to 4 p.m.
3: Oh, amazing. Just like the one in April. That was fantastic. Who have you got on this time, Mark?
2: Well, Alistair from Shedding the Blues has set the program up.
3: Excellent. So Sunday, August 9, from 1 o'clock until 4 p.m.
2: So, Catherine, you can bring your own snacks and the drinks at bar prices.
3: Oh, groovy. We love that. And do you need a theme, Mark? 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
3: 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All right. And how much to get in?
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3: Well, I will be there, Mark. It's on the calendar, the 9th of August.
2: See you there, Catherine, and why not bring your mum?
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1: And the forecast for today, Sunday the 9th of August, is for a cloudy day and a very high chance of showers, top of 13 only predicted for Geelong today. For tomorrow, Monday, an overnight low of 8 and then a maximum of 15 degrees. Cloudy with a very high chance of rain, most likely in the morning and afternoon tomorrow, and maybe up to 20 millimetres of rain. Tuesday, a shower too, top of 15 predicted. Wednesday, showers 15. Thursday, possible shower 16. Friday, shower too 16. So if you like rain, it's your week. Right now, at 11:30 on Sunday morning, the temperature out at the racecourse here in Geelong is 10 degrees. Stay tuned now for Just Jazz.

0: Hello there and welcome to Just Jazz here on Geelong's 94.7 The Pulse. With you for this edition of the program, you have Ross Williamson.
1: And Peter Fogarty.
0: Now, this is a program in which Peter and I prepare half each, and we alternate our selections more or less, and generally have a good time playing stuff that perhaps we're not all that familiar with. So it's a lot of fun. Trust you'll stick with us and enjoy the program. And I trust you've enjoyed the new theme that we've chosen to introduce the program. All right, let's start off. Peter, I'm starting, I believe.
1: Yes.
0: And it's James P. Johnson, the Stride pianist from Harlem. A recording made in 1921 in New York. Now, James P. Johnson was born in 1894. So in 1921, he was 27, I guess.
1: Yes.
0: So it's quite likely to be his first recording and an acoustic recording too. So we all need to listen carefully. Here's James P. Johnson to play for us the Harlem Strut.

0: James P. Johnson there with that recording from 1921 of the Harlem Strut. Certainly he was an important figure in jazz, a composer too. He had the same sort of ideas as Ellington to compose music and get it into the respectable sphere. As our friend and colleague John Thompson would say, to make jazz into a lady.
1: That's it.
0: All right, you're listening to Jazz with Ross and Peter, and Peter's selection next.
1: Well, now we've got Ruth Etting on vocals, we've got Tommy Dorsey on trumpet, Charlie Butterfield on trombone, Jimmy Dorsey on clarinet, Frank Signorelli on piano, Eddie Lang on the guitar, Joe Tartu on the bass. This was recorded in New York City on the 11th of March 1929, and considering the weather, the title of the song is most appropriate. It is Ruth Etting with Button Up Your Overcoat.
0: And before I forget, let me just acknowledge we've received a message from a listener in Canada, up north of Toronto, who's enjoying listening to The Pulse. So, Mitch, thanks for your message, and we trust the weather is nicely acceptable there. All right, here's Ruth Etting.

fascinating there. What a lovely voice. That was Button Up Your Overcoat, of course. Still a song that's sung with great style by current singers, people like Hetty Kate, and it was recorded in 1929. Yep. Well, we're staying in the 1920s for our next track, and it's a very famous band, King Oliver's Jazz Band. This recording made in 1923 in Chicago, I guess, and this is the London Cafe Blues.

0: King Oliver's Jazz Band, recorded on the 15th of October, 1923. And that was London Cafe Blues. You're listening to a program of shared selections between Peter and Ross, and it's Peter's turn.
1: We've got Woody Herman now. This was recorded in Hollywood on the 22nd of December 1947. Too big a band to read them all out, but they do include Stan Getz and Zoot Sims on tenor sax. And the song is I've Got News For You.

0: I've got news for you.
1: And that was Woody Herman on the vocals as well, with the song I've Got News For You, recorded in December 47.
2: Oh, yes, I think he'd listened to a few blues shouters and knew what to do. Well, speaking of singers, here's a

0: Peter Brown, recorded in 1926 in Chicago with that group led by the pianist Louis Russell. And we heard their Tijuana Man. Peter, what do you know about Tijuana?
1: Well, there was a place that was just across the border from the United States where people would go, where they could do things they couldn't do in the United States, which at that time would have been drinking, but there are a lot of other things happened as well. In fact, in one of Mae West's films, you know, she's sort of saying, I didn't play Tijuana for nothing.
0: Yes, so it was a notorious place,
1: yeah.
0: Put it that way. All right, you're listening to some jazz with Ross and Peter, and next up we have the Casa Loma Orchestra.
1: Yes, and this was recorded around about 1940. I haven't got many details, but the song is Big Bad Bill is Sweet William Now.
0: Transformation.
1: Very much so.

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Why, he's this red-hot pup that you heard about, till an ass passes mama put his fire.

0: Casaloma Orchestra with Big Bad Bill Is Sweet William Now. Was that Glenn Gray singing?
1: I think it might have been, yes.
0: Yeah. Anyway, it's a lovely transformation story. He came good. Made his parents happy.
1: Yep.
0: Let's move on with the older jazz now. And here's something from 1927, a recording made in New York by a group called the Georgia Strutters. And they seem to be led by the vocalist, Perry Bradford. I'll tell you who else is in the band. There's some names you'll know. Jabbo Smith playing the trumpet. Herschel Brassfield is the clarinet player. Willie the Lion Smith is playing the piano. Jimmy Harrison is playing some reed instrument. Edgar Sampson on saxophone and violin. Gus Horsley, the banjo. And Harry Hull is playing the bass and the drums, apparently. Multi-talented group. Recorded on the 23rd of May 1927 in New York. And this is quite an interesting track. I might tell you that I'm drawing some of these from a CD that came from a book that was given to me. It's a book published in France called Jazz in the New York of the Mad Years. So the 20s. And there's a few songs I didn't previously know. This is one of them. It's called It's Right Here for You, the Georgia Strutters.

come get it. In old fall of mine, there's honey neat roast to be. It's up to him to get it, you'll agree. I've got a loving disposition, so dear, I'm in the same position. It's right here for you, and if you don't get it, in old fall of mine, great Lord, be. In old fall of mine.

0: That was Humphrey Littleton and his band, the band being Humphrey Littleton himself on trumpet. We got Kathy Stobart on tenor sax, Bruce Turner on alto sax, Mike Pine on piano, Dave Green on bass and Tony Mann on drums. That was recorded the 5th of May 1974. The song is called One for Buck, which is a tribute to Buck Clayton, with whom he toured in the decade between 1959 and afterwards.
1: Kathy Stobart was quite a star of British jazz. And before One for Buck, we heard It's Right Here for You with the wonderful vocalising of Perry Bradford. Don't think he was really a singer, but he was able to put things together. And it's the sort of thing you might imagine being performed in Gatsby's backyard there on the
0: Long
1: Island.
0: Yeah.
1: There was a group called the Georgia Strutters, and they were recorded in New York in 1927.
0: On the 23rd of May. And oddly enough, Humphrey Littleton was born on the 23rd of May, but a few years before in 1921.
1: Bit young to have appreciated the Georgia Strutters, yes. Yeah. You're listening to Just Jazz on the Pulse. Back shortly with a lovely singer.
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1: 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We'd like to hear from you. Now, in a moment, someone with a lovely singing voice. Before that, couple of blokes of Italian background who were stars of jazz in the 20s. This recording made in 1928 in New York, featuring Joe Venuti playing the violin and Eddie Lang playing the guitar. And, the two of them wrote this. It's called Doin' Things.

0: couple of fine musicians there, and one of them had a piano within reach too. Yeah. It was called Doing Things. Joe Venuti and Eddie Lang recorded in 1928 in New York. Doing things. Are you doing things, Peter?
1: Doing things. Not as much as I used to do.
0: All right. Now, time for Peter's selection, and we're turning to, New York.
1: Well, actually, Chicago, this one. We're going to Chicago.
0: Oh, yes, but Rose was in New York.
1: Yeah, well, she was, Rose of Washington Square, she was a New Yorker, so that's why they recorded it in Chicago, I suppose. It's Bob Crosby and his orchestra, and this was recorded the 19th of April, 1939. Very good lyrics in this one, Rose of Washington Square.

listen here, folks. I'm gonna sing a little song, but you mustn't get mad, for I mean you no wrong. Oh, it's tight like that. Oh, it's tight like that. Boy, you hear me talking to you? I know it's tight like that. I went to see my gal. She lives across

0: And that was called, in case you didn't guess, it's titled like that. Something written by Thomas A. Dorsey, a well-known songwriter of the era, and Hudson Whitaker. Now, that was the voice of Walter Pichon, and the group was Lewis Russell and his Burning Eight, a recording made in 1929 in New York. I'll tell you who was in the group. So Lewis Russell playing the piano, Louis Metcalf on trombone, J.C. Hickenbotham was playing the trombone, Charlie Holmes, reed, Teddy Hill, tenor, Will Johnson on banjo, and William Bass Moore was playing the brass bass, Paul Barbarin, well known for his compositions. Paul Barbarin was playing the drums. And, yeah, a curiosity of the 20s. It's tight like that. And before that, we heard Bob Crosby.
1: Yes, with Rose of Washington Square. Well, John Thompson, you know, this is a song for him. It's one of Brandy McGee's, who he used to know many times. And this was recorded in August the 7th, 1940, in Chicago. We got Brandy McGee on vocals, accordion and guitar, Jordan Webb on harmonica, and O Red, also known as George Washington, on the washboard. George Washington? Must be a different one. And the song is Step It Up and Go.

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0: God damn it, I'm gone.
1: Wasn't he good? Brownie McGee there,
2: yeah,
1: doing the singing with Step It Up and Go, a recording from 1940. You're listening to Just Jazz. Some more lovely singing, but of a different style, very shortly.
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1: 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In the 30s, there was a delightful vocal group called the Spirits of Rhythm. It included a singer with a wonderful name called Virgil Scroggins. And, well, here's that group now singing a song by Harold Arlen and Ted Kohler.

0: The Spirit of Rhythm fading away there. That was, of course, I've Got the World on a String, a recording from 1933.
1: Well, now we're going back to 1929, and it's interesting, it's Red Nichols and his Five Pennies. But back in the 20s, he had these people as side players, or sidemen as they used to call them, who later on became quite big names themselves and had their own bands. So I'll just read them out. We've got Red Nichols and his Five Pennies, and we've got Red Nichols, Leo McConville, Manny Klein on trumpet, Glenn Miller and Jack Teagarden, Bill Trone or Herb Taylor on trombone, Benny Goodman on reeds, Babe Roussian on tenor sax, Arthur Schutt on piano, Carl Kress on guitar, Art Miller on bass, and on the drums, Gene Krupa. This was recorded in New York City the 18th of April 1929, and it's that old favourite, Dinah.

0: Diner. And that was quite a talented group, a star group there, led by Red Nichols, but a recording from April of 1929. 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
0: And the weather forecast for today here in Geelong is for a cloudy day with a very high chance of showers and a top of 13 degrees. For tomorrow, Monday the 10th, an overnight low of 8, then a maximum of 15. Cloudy with a very high chance of rain most likely in the morning and afternoon tomorrow, and up to 20 mils of rain possible in Geelong tomorrow. Tuesday, a shower 2, 15. Wednesday, showers 15. Thursday, possible shower 16. Friday, a shower 2, 16 again. Right now, at 1 minute past 12 o'clock, here at The Pulse, the temperature out of the Geelong racecourse is steady on 10 degrees. Let's move on with the music on Just Jazz. And we've got a delightful trio here. It's the French singer Jean Sablon, accompanied by the pianist Garland Wilson, who you've heard previously on this program, and the guitarist Django Reinhardt, you've also heard previously on this program. So, recording made in Paris in 1935, Jean Sablon singing The Continental.

0: Oh, that wonderful crooning voice. That was Jean Sablon, French singer, born in 1906. And there he was performing with Django Reinhardt and Garland Wilson. The Continental in French, as you might expect. This is Just Jazz on Geelong's 94.7 The Pulse. Our thanks to the Geelong Jazz Club. 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It's 947thepulse.com, or give us a ring during business hours and the volunteer on duty will explain it to you. That's 5225947. The phone numbers on the web page, of course. So, the Geelong Jazz Club, they have a web page and a Facebook page too, and they're good ways of keeping in touch with the club's news. The next gig put on by the Geelong Jazz Club is on Sunday, September the 6th, and that's Georgia Brooks with her swing tet, fine singer, accompanied by a number of Geelong musicians. And in October, on the 4th of October, the club is presenting the Royal Garden Jazz Band. So there are things to put in your diary, the Geelong Jazz Club gigs there. If you're in Werribee, there's a gig this afternoon. The Jazz Jammers Collective, which contains a number of Geelong musicians, they're performing for the Werribee Jazz Club at the Bowls Club, Chernside Park, and that'll be starting at, 2 o'clock. Yeah, the Werribee Jazz Club, Jazz Jammers Collective. And in September, they're presenting the New Harlem Reunion Band on the 13th. The Ballarat Jazz Club's next gig is on the 16th of this month, so next weekend, and they're presenting the Royal Australian Navy Band. Very polished and practised, skilled member of a number of performers there, the Royal Australian Navy Band. So that's next weekend. In Queenscliff, on Sunday the 23rd, there's a lunch gig at the restaurant 360Q featuring a quintet led by Ian Smith. If you'd like to go to that one, lunch and the show, you need to go to try booking or you can ring the restaurant. And one more announcement, the Wangaratta Jazz and Blues Festival is coming up later this year, starting on the 31st of October. And if you'd like to book for that, you can go to their website, wangjazzblues.com.au, and book right now. They've got early bird pricing available until tomorrow. So there's an opportunity. The Wangaratta Jazz and Blues Festival, October, 31st of October in Wangaratta. All right, let's move on with the music now, and we turn to an Australian group, Peter.
1: Yes, we've got Fred Parks' New Rhythm Kings, with Fred Parks on clarinet, Bill Howard on trombone, Graham Coyle on piano, Leonard Heal on bass, and Ian Smith on drums and vocals.
0: Ah, him again.
1: Yep, he's back again. And this was recorded in 1987 at the South Melbourne Town Hall, and the song is A Frenesy.
2: We're going to play a little song from 1938-37, Vardy Shores, that was very famous in those days when I was young. It's called Frenesy.

0: That was called Danger in the Dark. Again, fairly obvious from the lyrics. That was the voice of Larry Taylor. A recording made in 1939 in New York by Charlie Barnett and his orchestra. In some ways, it's a bit sad to think that all that liveliness had gone and they were producing that sort of crooning stuff.
1: Yes,
0: but
1: yes.
0: I guess that's what the audience wanted in 1939.
1: I know.
0: There's only one member of the band that I've heard of, apart from Charlie Barnett himself, who was the reeds player, and that's Bill Miller, the pianist, who came to Australia with Sinatra.
1: Yes, of course.
0: So that was Danger in the Dark. And before that we had...
1: Frenesy with Fred Parks and his New Rhythm Kings.
0: An Australian group from 1987. Back shortly with something a bit livelier, I think. Is that true?
1: Yes.
0: Okay, good.
2: Hello, I'm Emma. In a world of loud headlines and polished sound bites, the Pulse makes space for the quiet voices, the ones that often go unheard. It's where community groups, volunteers, artists, and everyday locals get to speak their truth. No filters, no gatekeepers, just real stories told by real people. That's what makes the Pulse powerful.

0: Oh, amazing. Just like the one in April. That was fantastic. Who have you got on this time, Mark?
1: Well, Alistair from Shedding the Blues has set the program up.
0: Excellent. So Sunday, August 9, from 1 o'clock until 4 p.m.
1: So, Catherine, you can bring your own snacks and the drinks at bar prices.
0: Oh, groovy. We love that. And do you need a theme, Mark? What about pulsating music?
1: What about your community, your pulse, your music?
0: I love that. All right. And how much to get in?
1: Pulse subscribers $5 and the general public $10.
0: Well, I will be there, Mark. It's on the calendar, the 9th of August.
1: See you there, Catherine, and why not bring your mum?
2: And I'm sure Catherine's mum will enjoy the show this afternoon at the Bolo there at the Geelong Cement Bowls Club. Next up on Just Jazz, we have something featuring a very famous Australian guitarist.
3: Yes, it's the trio. We've got George Goller on guitar. We've got Julian Lee and Craig Scott. Now, George Goller, he taught at the Sydney Con, and he taught a lot of guitarists who have in turn taught a lot of other guitarists. So his influences permeated jazz in a lot of Australia. But this is their treatment of the Charlie Parker song Yardbird Suite.
4: Tempo, young fella.
5: Two bars in. A one, two, a one, two, three.

0: And that was the Yardbird Suite, a Parker composition, and performed there by George Goller on the guitar, Julian Lee playing the piano, and who was the bass player?
1: Oh, I can't think who it was.
0: Anyway, they did a lovely job back in 1993 or thereabouts.
1: Yes.
0: You're listening to Just Jazz on the Pulse. Now, a moment or two ago, I made a slightly disparaging comment about Charlie Barnett and his orchestra and what they were doing in 1939, a sort of a soft, sugary crooning style. Well, they didn't do that all the time. So here's a recording of Charlie Barnett and his orchestra about 3 weeks later than that one. So this recording made in July of 1939 in New York. And this is a well-known tune written by Ray Noble.

0: Cherokee there. The Charlie Barnett Orchestra, recorded in 1939 in New York. Billy May was playing the trumpet in that band.
1: I have one here from, it's a set of CDs called The Lost Tapes of John Hawes. And it's good on music, but not much information, unfortunately. So all I've got is the title.
0: Yeah, I think we're lucky to have it. It's one of those labours of love.
1: I know they've been put together, so it's been great that way, so it's good that way. But it's the John Hawes Jazz Band with Blues from Black Rock.

0: that was the John Hawes Jazz Band from the Lost Tapes, and the number was Blues from Black Rock.
1: Black Rock, famous venue in Melbourne, yeah.
0: Yes, sir.
1: You're listening to Just Jazz on the Pulse.
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0: Yep.
1: Our next track is from 1941. Gene Krupa, the drummer leading his orchestra, recorded in New York, and this is a composition by Krupa himself with the trumpeter Roy Eldridge, who was in the band, and it's called Ball of Fire.

0: Gene Krupa and his orchestra recorded in 1941 in New York, and that was called Ball of Fire. Very much of its era, a riff-based arrangement, that one.
1: Yes, yes. Well, we're coming forward now to the 4th of January 2002. We've got Tim McHugh on vocals, Peter DeReich on piano, Barnaby Gold on percussion, Ron Hansen on double bass, Johnny Bravo on sax, and Paula Johnson and the Bleeding Hearts on backing vocals. And it's a good winter song called Grey Jelly Day.

0: jealous.
1: And that was Tim McHugh singing a song that he wrote himself, Grey Jelly Day, and which was recorded back in 2002 on the 4th of January.
2: You're listening to Geelong's 94.7 The Pulse. Today's a special day. We've got a gig. We've got a musical event out at the Geelong Cement Bowls Club in Fyansford in McCurdy Road, and it's called Music at the Bolo. Starts at 1 o'clock, so very soon indeed. And we're lucky enough to have the organiser on the phone at the moment. G'day, Mark.
3: Good afternoon. How are you, Ross?
2: We're going well, thanks. And how are things out at the Cementies Bowls Club?
3: Fantastic. I've got a cast of thousands getting ready out here. I've ducked into the kitchen. They're all doing sound checks and everything. We've got three bands on today. We'll probably get underway at about 1:15 with the first band and goes till 4 o'clock.
2: Tell us about the three bands, briefly.
3: I can't tell you a lot. I know the third band. I've heard them before down at the Fyansford Mill. And actually, I do know about the couple who are going to start us off. I heard them at the Point Lonsdale Bowls Club over the summer. And they're people who come together under the Shedding the Blues banner. So Alistair, who does our show there on a Wednesday, he guarantees these three bands. He says they're fantastic. Well, I know two of them are very good.
2: Excellent. Okay, so that's music from roughly 1:15 then till roughly 4 o'clock out at the Bowls Club.
3: What else are you going to do on a nasty day like this? You may as well be inside listening to some good music, don't you think, Ross?
2: Well, you can sit there in comfort and look out at the rain and think, I'm glad I'm not in it, but it's good for the garden.
3: And it's good for this bowling green here that I'm looking at it, which goes brown in the winter, but it's a beautiful area up here at the top of Fyansford, and really it's a new town address if you really want to give it that.
2: Yes, you drive along Autumn Street and then turn left when you get to the T intersection.
3: That's it, can't miss it. The bowl, I can't thank them enough. We've got the president close by now. He's done everything that he can do to get us ready for it, and he's got the bar ready to go, drinks at bar prices.
2: Okay.
3: But thanks to the Geelong Cement Bowls Club too.
2: How much does it cost?
3: Oh, easy, $10 for the general community, and if you're a Pulse subscriber, why not use it? You get in half price for $5.
2: That's excellent. Okay, well, thanks for that, Mark. Music at the Bolo coming up very shortly out there.
3: Looking forward to it. I'm going to go out there and listen to them tune up. Thank you.
2: Don't join in, Mark.
3: No, I'm terrible. Don't worry, Ross.
2: Good stuff. Okay, thanks, Mark. See you.
3: Take care. Bye.
2: Okay, music at the Bolo coming up very shortly out there at the Geelong Cement Bowls Club. Time for a little more music now on Just Jazz, and we turn to that famous tenor sax player, Coleman Hawkins. Here he is with his orchestra, recorded in 1944, which included Dizzy Gillespie, that orchestra, and here's a composition by him. It's called Woody and You.

0: And that was the Charlie Parker Quartet, recorded in Hollywood in 1947. Parker playing alto, Errol Garner on the piano, Red Callender playing bass, and Harold Doc West playing the drums. That was called Bird's Nest, composition by Parker, as you could tell. And before that, we heard the Dizzy Gillespie composition. So we're right into bebop with those two tracks.
1: Yeah.
0: His composition was called Woody and You. It was played by Coleman Hawkins and his orchestra from 1944, so just 3 years before the Parker recording. And yes, we were very much into bebop with those two.
1: We now have the Ron Trigg Quintet with Ron Trigg on tenor sax. We got Barry Boys on the alto, Peter Upman on the trumpet, Leon Heel on the bass, and Alan Smith on the drums. Now, this was recorded at the Australian Jazz Museum itself in Wanturna, but I've got two dates here from the front of the record cover and the front and the back. Now, one says it was recorded during a group visit in 2011, but it also said it was recorded on the 30th of April 2013. Anyway, so it's either 11 or 13, but whatever it is Charleston.
0: And this is our final offering on the edition on this edition of Just Jazz, so thank you very much for tuning in, and please tune in again next Sunday, and in fact, every Sunday at 11 o'clock in the morning for more jazz here on The Pulse. We've got Jock's Calamity from Celtic Countries coming up very shortly. But until we're with you again, it's bye-bye now from Ross Williamson.
1: And Peter Fogarty.
0: And here's the Charleston.

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1: And the weather forecast for today here in Geelong is for a cloudy day with a very high chance of showers and a top of 13 degrees. For tomorrow, overnight low of 8, maximum of 15 tomorrow. Cloudy with a very high chance of rain, most likely in the morning and afternoon. And they're predicting up to 20 mils of rain here in Geelong tomorrow. Right now at 1 minute past 1 o'clock, the temperature out of the racecourse is 10 degrees.
2: Hi, Catherine.
3: Hello, Mark. How are you?
2: Good. I'm ringing to tell you that the Pulse are having another Music at the Bolo afternoon on Sunday, August the 9th, from 1 to 4pm.
3: Oh, amazing. Just like the one in April. That was fantastic. Who have you got on this time, Mark?
2: Well, Alistair from Shedding the Blues has set the program up.
3: Excellent. So Sunday, August 9th, from 1 o'clock until 4pm.
2: So, Catherine, you can bring your own snacks and their drinks at bar prices.
3: Oh, groovy. We love that. 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
3: Well, I will be there, Mark. 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

Hello folks, and welcome to another Jock's Celtic Calamity, playing you the best Celtic and folk music that I can find from around the world. So sit back, put your feet up, and relax, and enjoy the music, because this is called The Flogging Set, and it comes all the way from Bombshank.

And that was the Mammals with a very famous tune called John Henry. It's even more pertinent to the group The Mammals because the founder is Teo Rodriguez Seeger, and his grandfather is none other than Pete Seeger. And we carried on with this little session with Merid and Anna from an album called Doubling, and that was just called the F Set. And the second tune in this set was an artist called Jono Zilber, who plays a lot of blues music. But the name of this tune was She's in Love with a Scotsman from an album called Johnny Who. And I got to know Johnny Who because he was one of my students as an air traffic controller. Wonderful musician and loves playing the blues. So if you get a chance, try and look him up on the internet and you'll find all about it. And we started the show with Bongshang and the Flogging Set from an album called Crude. You're listening to Jock's Celtic Calamity. And from John Henry, we're now going to Ireland with an album called A Lovely Madness, and this is Bioga.

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Alistair Fraser, folks, and Natalie Haas. What a wonderful combination. Taken from the Highlander's Farewell, that was The Wee Man and The High Drive. And before that, Ahab with Wits End from the 2012 album, and that was called Where's the One That You Love. Sad to say that they performed on the 18th of August this year at the Fairport Convention Festival in England, where they started in 2010. So that was their little thing of thank you to the fans, and they are now not splitting up as such, but they're all going to pursue their solo careers, as many bands do, and then come back and then join up again and then head off again. Then we had Ali Bain with Sophie's Dancing Feet and the Andy Brown's Reel, and that came from the Transatlantic Sessions albums, and there are currently six of them with lots and lots of music coming from the Transatlantic Sessions with the DVDs and videos and CDs. And then, as you know, I like to mix it up, and this was Passenger with Let Her Go, and from an album, All the Little Lights. And Bioga with A Trip to Manila, and a tune just called Dailies from an album called A Lovely Madness. Isn't it lovely just to be here listening to this wonderful music? I hope you're sitting back with your feet up and enjoying it as much as I'm enjoying bringing you as much variety as I can find. So from Alistair Fraser to Andrea Beaton and Jolene and Waynes from an album called Little Black Book.

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are the Barry McNeills from their 2012 album called The Celtic Colour Sessions. And that's a group from Canada, well known in the Canadian area as being around for a long, long time and producing some of the best Celtic music. They were joined there by Catherine Ann McPhee, doing a wonderful singing in the Gaelic. And before that, we stayed in America. In fact, we stayed in Canada with April Versh and the Black Eared Mule. And then an air, Shauna Mack, Tube Station. Andrea Beaton started this wonderful set with Jolene and Wayne's.

0: Hello, I am Pera Maric. In world of loud headlines and published sound bites, the Pulse makes space for the quiet voices, the ones that often go unheard. 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

just love playing this music. It's just great. And I'm sorry, I just get carried away because I just want to try and get as much music in as I possibly can so that you can just enjoy the music that I've got for you. And that was the gift box set from Baloch. Before that, a wee bag of spuds from the Belfast Sessions. And before them, the Battlefield Band with the Blue Lagoon and a wee easy jig. And if you remember last week, I had Big Country on. So I thought this week I had Bella Fleck singing or playing the tune called Big Country. Well, we have to move on because Blazing Fiddles have got the bullocks ready and they're ready to set them free.

0: Hey, I'm Alex from Alex in the Morning. Geelong's creative spirit lives on the pulse. 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It's where local talent gets heard, not just streamed. Where ideas are nurtured, not filtered. The Pulse champions originality, celebrates risk takers, and gives artists a place to grow. 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

Bruce Molsky, folks, and the Blackest Crow. And before that, we had Stony Walls of Koroit from a group called Bantry. And Bantry are from Melbourne. Stony Walls of Koroit. Now, Koroit is a little village down on the south coast of Victoria, just outside Port Ferry. And Port Ferry was renowned because it was originally called Port Belfast. But it changed its name to Port Ferry, and one of the biggest festivals, which is held every year in about February, March. Koroit is famous because a lot of the Irish immigrants actually ended up there, and they have got a huge Irish contingent down there. Wonderful, wonderful fiddle playing, and they've got their own festival down in Koroit as well. And we started this wonderful session with Blazing Fiddles, and it's just called Bullocks. Well, we're going to continue now with Child's Play, and this is called Rattlin' Rolling Willie and the High Drive.

the Grail and a tune called Fried Bagpipes for Breakfast. And the Grail are just a collection of guys who have travelled the world several times over, just playing to pubs and groups and anybody else that will hire them. So I hope you enjoyed that. I certainly did. It was a bit of a giggle as well. We had started this with Rattling Roaring Willie and the High Drive from Child's Play. We're now going to listen to My Red Nesbit, and the name of this tune is Skidoo, from an album called Folktopia, Volume 1.

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a wonderful slow air, composed by José Manuel Chajiro. That was taken from an album called The Celebration of the Music of Gordon Duncan, a National Treasure, which was a live concert done in 2007. And it featured Duncan Chisholm there, who began to study the fiddle at age 6, and José, who started playing the bagpipes at the age of 9. As I said already, this was a celebration of the music of Gordon Duncan, and all the money raised goes to the Gordon Duncan Foundation to assist young pipers. And tragically, Gordon left us way too early in 2005, when he was probably at the height of his career, but he battled long and hard with alcoholism, and eventually it got to him and he took his life in 2005. But he was arguably one of the most innovative and influential pipers of his generation, an absolute virtuoso on the Highland bagpipes. And what he did was he pushed out the envelope in terms of the technique. And what he did was his exuberant pyrotechnics and unorthodox, and he was just always laughing and glee. He was irreverent on his approach, which enraged a few of them among the old guard of the pipers, but inspired many young pipers to follow in that turbulent wake and take the instrument to the limit. And before Duncan Chisholm and José, we had a wonderful artist called Laura Cortese, a tune called The Green Wedding. Now, who is Laura Cortese? Laura grew up in San Francisco and moved to Boston to study the violin at the Berklee College of Music. She really has immersed herself into that city's vibrant indie music. When I was in Boston for work a couple of years ago, it was just magic to listen to the music coming out of the wonderful pubs and little cafes. She enjoyed a kind of sideman career, which included appearances with Band of Horses at the Carnegie Hotel, Pete Seeger at the Newport Folk Festival, and Patterson Hood and Michael Frante for Seeger's 90th birthday celebration at Madison Square Garden. We started this segment with Mairead Nesbitt with a wee tune called Skidoo. Mairead has been playing fiddle since the age of 6 and comes from County Tipperary. One of the things that has made Mairead stand out is a combination of the classical vibrato sound from classical music, and then she's blended that into the free-flowing Celtic sound, and the result is amazing. I hope you agree. So that was Mairead Nesbitt with Skidoo, and that could be found on an album just called The Folk Album, Volume 1. We're going to continue now with Eleanor Evans, who's looking for The Price of a Pig.

And that was a group. Now, I'm going to have to try and pronounce this because this is a Finnish and Swedish folk group that goes by the name of Jeppo Kraidonna. I think that's how you say it. Jeppo Kraidonna. My apologies, girls, if I've got it wrong. But they are six wonderful girls, and they have toured in all of the Scandinavian countries, Russia, Canada, and Australia. And they've been together since about 1994. You can hear the fun that they were having with that tune, which was just called Russell's Jig. And before that, we had Janet Dowd, who hails from County Armagh in Northern Ireland and has been singing and performing for over 20 years. The name of that wonderful tune was A Friend to Me from her album called Sailing Away. And then we had Eleanor Evans and The Price of a Pig from an album just called Kaleidoscope. The Price of a Pig set is a well-known Scottish fiddle tune. It was one of the first traditional tunes that she heard. She joined that with Liz Noggin Jig, which is a tune she had learnt from one of her friends, and she added the fiddle and a double bass to this set as they wanted to explore a contemporary treatment of traditional tunes using the clarsh. That was her debut CD, released in October 2014, called Kaleidoscope. Finlay Napier and the Barroom Mountaineers are the name of the group, and this is called The Battle of Corrie Muckloch from an album called Out All Night.

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2: Hello, Mark. How are you?
1: 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I'm going to tell you that The Pulse are having another Music at the Bolo afternoon on Sunday, August the 9th from 1 to 4pm.
2: Oh, amazing. 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
2: Excellent. 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
4: It's 3:01pm and here's your up-to-date weather on 94.7 The Pulse. It's currently 11 degrees, a little lower than the maximum forecast of 13 degrees, and we've got patchy rain nearby, I'm sorry to say. Tomorrow, more rain, minimum of 8 overnight and a maximum of 15 degrees. On Tuesday, shower or two, minimum of 8, maximum of 15. Wednesday, more showers, 9 to 15. Thursday, a possible shower, 7 to 16. Friday, a shower or two, 9 to 16. So we're looking at a bit of a rainy week this week around Geelong, Bellarine and the Surf Coast. Sorry to be the bearer of great glad tidings. Take your brolly. All right. Thanks, folks. Quaifi Studio Time is a one-hour weekly show celebrating the art and soul of the recording studio. It's hosted by me, Adam Quaife, and the program delves into the creative process behind great recordings, exploring production methods, mixed decisions, and the stories that bring music to life. With a blend of classic tracks, studio insights, and new releases from our local community, each episode captures the spirit of musical collaboration and discovery. 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Well, welcome, folks. Welcome to Quaife Studio Time on this slightly wet Sunday afternoon. It's 3:03pm. And we're going to start the show today with a live cross. So you heard in the sponsor messages on in the run-up to the show today that The Pulse is hosting, together with Print Design, Music at the Bolo at the Geelong Cement Bowls Club in McCurdy Road in Finesford. Now, it started at 1pm and it goes till 4pm. So, drinks are at bar prices, entry's $10, Pulse subscribers are half price, another good reason to subscribe to The Pulse. The entertainment is supplied by Shedding the Blues, and hopefully I've got on the line here Alistair from Shedding the Blues, who's live from Music at the Bolo. Are you there, Alistair?
5: Yes, I am, Adam.
4: Fantastic. Good to hear from you. So we're on air. Do you want to tell the listeners a little bit what's going on down there this afternoon?
5: Yeah, we're here, and there's a whole bunch of people sitting listening. We've got the band Blue River playing. We've had two other bands playing earlier on, and it's a good crowd. The bar is open. So, yeah, if you're not doing anything, come along and join us.
4: Oh, fantastic. It's great to hear, Alistair. So tell me those bands again. So Blue River and...
5: Blue River?
4: Yep.
5: The other two that played earlier on were Sam from The Pulse and Karen and her husband, Dave. So, yeah, we've had two lots of Shedding the Blues bands and one from The Pulse. And, they're just rocking out the place now. You might be able to hear that in the background.
4: I can indeed. And do you want to tell our listeners a little bit about Shedding the Blues?
5: Sure. So Shedding the Blues is a men's health organization. There are a lot of women in it now, but it's all about men's health, and it's getting together and playing music. Connecting through music is the whole essence of Shedding the Blues, and we meet every Tuesday morning at the RSL in Queenscliff. And get together, play music, listen to music, and from that has spawned a whole lot of bands, and they get out and play in community events. And we're raising funds for various other causes around the area. So yeah, it's a great great community and great to be part of.
4: That's brilliant, Alistair. And you've got a radio show. Shedding the Blues has got a radio show as well, don't they, on The Pulse?
5: Yeah, we do. Wednesday afternoons from 3 to 4. It's called Connecting Through Music, and we get in members of Shedding the Blues and play some music and chat, and it's a great afternoon entertainment.
4: Fantastic. There you go, folks. All the best shows on The Pulse are from 3 to 4 p.m. Hey, Alistair, thanks very much for giving us that report from Music at the Bolo. It's much appreciated. Hope the rest of the afternoon continues to go great, and thanks very much for your time.
5: No worries. Thanks. Adam, cheers. Have a good show.
4: Great. Thanks, Alistair. See you later.
5: Okay, bye.
4: Bye. There you go, folks. Music at the Bolo, and it's still going. Goes till 4 p.m. So just the thing to do on a rainy Sunday afternoon, get down to the Geelong Cement Bowls Club, McCurdy Road, Finesford. Sounds like a great thing to do. All right, on with the show. The theme for today's show is Fuzzy Warbles. And where did I get the name Fuzzy Warbles from? Well, it's a discovery I made this week, and it was a really great discovery. And the discovery was that Fuzzy Warbles is a series that brings together demos, rarities, and side projects from XTC founding member Andy Partridge. There are 8 Fuzzy Warbles volumes, and they were issued between 2002 and 2006. They feature designs, it's inspired by postage stamps, but what it does is brings together some of the later work, the post-XTC work, of Andrew John Partridge, who was born in 1953, and of course he's a singer, songwriter and record producer who's best known for XTC. He and Colin Moulding acted as songwriter and frontmen of XTC, with Partridge writing and singing about 2/3 of the group's material. So while XTC were a formative British new wave group, Partridge's songwriting drew heavily from 1960s pop and psychedelia. His theme gradually shifted to a more traditional pop, often with pastoral themes. They only achieved one UK top 10 hit, which surprises me, and it was written by Partridge, and it's called Senses Working Overtime. So you might know this one, but I'm going to open the show with it. So without further ado, here is XTC, Senses Working Overtime. Enjoy.

Senses Working Overtime from XTC, a great song written by Andy Partridge. And we're celebrating Andy Partridge's solo Fuzzy Warbles. And let me tell you a little bit more about Andy Partridge. As a teenager, he was a fan of contemporary pop groups like the Beatles, and he was intimidated by the process of learning guitar. When the Monkees grew popular, he became interested in joining a music group. He recalled watching local guitarist Dave Gregory performing Jimi Hendrix-style songs at churches and youth clubs. Sort of acid skiffle, I thought, he says. One day I'll play guitar, but he didn't think he'd be in the same band with the kid on stage. He was a good whistler as a boy, trying to learn finger whistling, including whistling the song Paper Snow. He's particularly fond of psychedelic records such as Pink Floyd's See Emily Play, Tomorrow's My White Bicycle, and The Moles, We Are The Moles. The first records he ever bought were the Beatles' Sgt. Pepper's Lonely Hearts Club Band and the Monkees' self-titled debut album. So that's going to have an influence. He's often humorous, and I've got some funny stuff to play. But let's get into these Fuzzy Warbles. They first appeared around 2002, and this one from Volume 1 features the personnel Dave Gregory and Colin Moulding and Dave Mattox, who are all in XTC. Barry Hammond, David Lord and Glenn Tomney were the recording engineers. Songs were variously recorded either at Andy's home, except for some at Chipping Norton Recording Studios in Oxfordshire and Crescent Studios in Bath. So let's hear one of these Fuzzy Warbles. As I say, Andy Partridge is a master of these angular kind of dissonant tonalities, and he makes them sound just right. This is no mean feat. He also, as I say, injects a fair bit of humour, as well as really insightful and cleverly crafted lyrics. So, enjoy. I'm going to play Goosey Goosey from Fuzzy Warbles, Volume 1. Here we go.

0: Goosey Goosey from Andy Partridge from Fuzzy Warbles, Volume 1. I love those records where you can hear people having fun during the recording and it makes for a fun outcome. Always a fan of that sort of vibe being captured in a recording session. You're listening to Quafey Studio Time. I'm Adam Quafey. 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But importantly, this afternoon, if you want to text in, because I love getting texts on air, 0488 877 947. I'm going to say it again, lower and slower. 0488 877 947. 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Text in, especially if you're a fan of XTC and/or Andy Partridge. If you've got any comments on today's show, I'd love to hear from you. 0488 877 947 is the text line. Okay, talking about having fun in the studio, there's a song called That Wave. If you're an XTC fan, you might be familiar. That's kind of by the by, but this next track is called That Wag, and it's basically, again, Andy having a bit of fun in the studio. I hope you enjoy hearing this. I love these kind of outtake kind of recordings. So have a listen to That Wag, Andy Partridge really having a jolly good time during the recording session.
1: Okay. All right. Who's got my lips? Have you got them? My lips have disappeared totally. Lipstick, anyone? Okay, look. Sorry, can we just took me totally by surprise. You said and I thought you were saying one. No more beats. One, two, three. That wave, I did it again, for fuck's sake. So sorry. Hang on. Thank Christ he isn't filming this. Hello, Canada. I found the string. Something wrong with this mic, Barry.
2: Something wrong with this microphone, Barry. Barry, you gotta fix it. Oh, that's torture.

0: Well, seeing as he's playing like he's playing lead guitar like Arthur Askey at the moment, I think that's still a crap. The Arthur Askey experience. I used to manage the Arthur Askey experience, you like, you know. And I say to Arthur, when you do the B song, you got to play the comb and peeper with your teeth, Arthur.
1: I've got my rhythmical head on, you know, right now, and we should really do this. I just,
0: I haven't done a Mr. Jinx for a long time.
1: Get really rhythmical with this thing, you know. Yeah.
0: Hang on, the Cure's version.

0: 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Oh God. Oh Christ, I'm so unhappy.
1: Smith's version.

That's his two notes. Where? Have? Oh, who's got my lips? Oh. Yeah.

0: That's right. That's it. I'm peaked.
1: Studio silliness there from Andy Partridge. Thanks for indulging me with that. 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We will return with something a little more serious from Andy Partridge after these messages from our sponsors.
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1: This is Adam Quaife on Quaife Studio Time. We're listening to the fuzzy warbles of Andy Partridge, and he's a great writer, he's a great lyricist. This one is from Volume 2, and it's called Ship Trapped in the Ice. Here we go.

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6: It's 3:33 p.m. You're listening to Quafey's Studio Time. We're working our way through some of the fuzzy warblings of Andy Partridge of XTC fame. I promised you clever lyrics. Have a listen to this one. This is called Goodbye Humanosaurus, and this is from Fuzzy Warbles, Volume 3. Here we go.

Great social commentary there. Goodbye, Humanosaurus, from Andy Partridge from Fuzzy Warbles, Volume 3. Now, also included on these Fuzzy Warbles series are some of the early demos of XTC, and I'm going to play you one of them now. That's Really Super Supergirl appeared on Skylarking, and it's a great track. It's a great, great XTC album produced by Todd Rundgren. Highly recommended. This is a demo, and it's an early version of That's Really Super Supergirl from Andy Partridge.

0: Brilliant. It's always a great insight to hear these demo recordings of these great records and hear, you know, what's formed during the demo recording and what's made it onto the final recording, what's got changed. As I said, Andy Partridge has got a way of making unusual melodic and chordal choices sound perfectly reasonable, and that's quite a talent. Here's another one from Fuzzy Warbles. This one is called My Train Is Coming. Hope you're enjoying the show this afternoon. I'm Adam Quafe. 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Let me know what you think about the choices for today's show. Love to hear from you. Okay, here's My Train Is Coming.
1: Cockroach grunting in the dark. Okay, shall we, which one are we on now?

Yeah. My train is coming, Andy Partridge from Fuzzy Warbles. These recordings feature some great electric guitar playing. I love hearing the really compressed 12-string kind of power chords that burst out. Just generally, both Dave Gregory and Andy Partridge and on the bass Colin Moulding are exceptionally good guitarists. So it's always a feature of their records. This one is called, not Train Is Coming, Gangway Electric Guitar Is Coming. And it's pretty short, so let's have a listen to that.

Gangway, electric guitar is coming. Andy Partridge from Fuzzy Warbles. Thanks to Peter Fogarty for texting in. Really appreciate your support every week, Peter. Much appreciated. I receive and am buoyed by your encouragement. So a lot of these recordings are, as I say, are angular and they're demos, so they're a little bit spiky. Let's take in a finished track now. We'll go back to the album Nonesuch, which was produced by Gus Dudgeon of Elton John production fame. This is a beautiful track. It's called Then She Appeared.

beautiful, optimistic track. Then she appeared from XTC's album Nonesuch. I'm struck thinking about, I mentioned earlier, the first records Andy Partridge bought were Sgt. Pepper's Lonely Hearts Club Band and the Monkees. And I'm listening to these Beatles and kind of 60s influences throughout the writing. I think about the first records I ever bought, and I think it was a compilation called Surf and Safari and the Beach Boys' 20 Golden Greats. And certainly, especially with regards vocal production, those tracks from the Beach Boys have been a big influence on my career. Text me in and let me know what was the first record you ever bought and how it has influenced you. Scott from Winchelsea is a bit perplexed by what he's hearing. Can I educate him about the history of what you're hearing? Okay, so, Scott, we're listening to the Fuzzy Warbles, which are basically the solo work of a guy named Andy Partridge, who was the lead singer of a band called XTC. So these recordings have come after the XTC albums, where he's basically gone back to his home studio. So a lot of them are home studio recordings, early demo recordings, and pretty much a songwriting sort of manifesto of his later compositions, I guess. This transition, and these are all between, say, 2002, 2006, were born about as technology developed that people could really build serious studios in their home, even though a lot of these went back to the bigger studios and they feature members of XTC. Some of them come straight out of the home studio. So, we're hearing these home recordings from a great, great English songwriter who's influenced by psychedelia and as many, many musicians of the past generation have been influenced by the Beatles. So I hope that helps, Scott. It's great to hear from you too. Always appreciate knowing that you're there every Sunday afternoon for Quaffy Studio Time. We've probably got time for a couple more, but have a listen to this one. I think this one's come out of the home studio. This is called I Can't Tell What Truth Is Anymore, which could be a very timely sentiment. Hope you enjoy it.

Andy Partridge, I Can't Tell What Truth Is Anymore. This is Quafy Studio Time, and we're just out of Quafy Studio Time. We're just finishing up. So I want to say thanks to everyone who's been on the text line this afternoon. Coming up next is Sentimento Latino in just a minute. Thanks for your continued support. Hope you've enjoyed this little meander this afternoon. I'm going to finish up with a little bit of something called Through the Hill, which is from the album Through the Hill, which is again by Andy Partridge and Harold Budd. This was out about 1994 and just really sets up a beautiful text. It's just so enjoy this as it takes us through to Sentimento Latino coming up at 4 p.m. Thanks, folks. I'll catch you next week. See you later.

0: 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The Pulse bridges generations. 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
0: Aquí estamos de regreso con ustedes en Sentimiento Latino. 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
2: Here's a nice song from John Lennon. It's called Watching the Wheels, from his album of the same name here on The Pulse.

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0: 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I'll be back with you another day. 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

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Next up, we'll continue the Aussie flavour with 1927, and that's when I think of you, electrifying 80s goodness on your home of hits, 94.7 The Pulse.

Yeah, Noise Works there with No Lies. Before that, we had Pete Murray with Class A and Natalie Imbruglia with Torn. 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

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Boom, boom, boom, boom, boom, boom. Love lingered last in

That was Steve Irwin with Copperhead Road. Before that, we had Miley Cyrus with Slide Away and Eagles with Take It Easy. 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I'm AJ Airwaves, hoping you're having a great day wherever you are. And next up, we've got the wonderful Belinda Carlisle with Mad About You.

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0: 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For those of you who tuned in at 6 o'clock for the Youth Hour, unfortunately, neither Electra nor Angus were able to make it into the studio, but they hope to be here next week. That'll be at 6 o'clock next Sunday night. Get well soon, Angus. And also, the keen listeners amongst you may have noticed, James Fernan speaking here, the keen listeners amongst you may have noticed that Encore was a standby program this morning. Apologies, I was supposed to host, but I couldn't make it in at the last minute. Thanks to Hoags from Sweethearts of Yesterday for putting the program on. And Ross Williamson should be in live next week, and I'll be back in the time slot the week after. But I'm in the studio now. It's a minute to 7 o'clock. Very, very shortly, we'll have 3 hours of long-form classical music with the Pulse Concert Hall. That'll be up until 10 o'clock, and then Mark O'Neill will be in with Raised on Rock. And don't forget, we are a community organisation, and you can subscribe. In fact, subscriptions are one of the main lifebloods financially of this radio station. 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That's between 10 a.m. and 4 p.m. Monday to Friday. 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I think it's actually labelled Get Involved. 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

0: This is the second week back on air for me, and I have an interesting mix of works for you this week. Later on, I'll have some music relating to a 17th century novel, and I'll also have a tribute to a television program which has sadly come to an end. After these messages, though, I'll start with a work related to some film music by English composer Michael Nyman. That's between now and 10 o'clock. Thanks for tuning in, and I hope you can stay.
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0: It's just gone 3.5 minutes past 7 o'clock. You're listening to The Pulse Concert Hall with James Fernan. Thank you very much for tuning in. 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And our business subscriber is the Melbourne Symphony Orchestra. 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It contains details of the classical music concerts that are happening around the place that we know about, as well as an idea of what to expect from both Encore and the Pulse Concert Hall. 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But let's get on with the program now. And thanks for tuning in to the Pulse Concert Hall this week. The opening work is by English composer Michael Nyman, who is known for his film scores, one of which was for the Jane Campion film The Piano. This work, the saxophone concerto titled Where the Bee Dances, originates in another of his film scores. The 1991 Peter Greenaway film Prospero's Books featured a Nyman score based on the music of John Dowland at the director's request. Amongst the music, Nyman makes various references to the works of William Shakespeare, and it is one of the plays, The Tempest, from which this work draws its title. It references the song for Ariel. The choice of saxophone for the solo instrument is down to Nyman composing this for the performer-composer John Harley, who is a virtuoso on the instrument. This 1997 recording features saxophonist Simon Harum performing with the Ulster Orchestra conducted by Takuo Yuasa. Where the Bee Dances, a saxophone concerto by Michael Nyman. The opening work in this week's edition of the Pulse Concert Hall. 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

0: saxophonist Simon Harum with the Ulster Orchestra, conducted by Takuo Yuasa, and that 1997 recording of Michael Nyman's saxophone concerto titled Where the Bee Dances. 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It's coming up to 24 minutes past 7 o'clock. I'll be back very shortly with the music of Johannes Brahms.
1: Hey, I'm Alex from Alex in the Morning. Geelong's creative spirit lives on The Pulse. 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The Pulse champions originality, celebrates risk takers and gives artists a place to grow. 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That's why The Pulse is the stage Geelong deserves.
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0: It's 25 and a half minutes past seven. 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Thanks very much for tuning in. 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Now, I have another concerto for you from a different instrument and much longer. It is the Piano Concerto No. 1 in D minor, Opus 15, composed by Johannes Brahms. This concerto had a long genesis, and its origins lie in Brahms's first meeting with one of his musical heroes, Robert Schumann. That was in 1853, and Schumann did quite a bit to raise the profile of the budding composer, who was 23 years his junior, including writing articles in local newspapers and journals. They became firm friends. So in 1854, after Schumann's first attempt at suicide and his subsequent admission to a mental asylum, Brahms was so affected that he composed a sonata for two pianos and played it for his idol with Mrs. Schumann. That sonata came from an attempt at a symphony, which Brahms abandoned, and he was not satisfied that the orchestral writing was up to the same standard as his piano writing. However, the sonata for two pianos still did not please him, and it was only after another friend, Julius Grimm, suggested that Brahms attempt a piano concerto that this work we're about to hear came about. The first version was completed early in 1858, tried out at a private rehearsal in March of that year, then eventually publicly performed in January of the following year, 1859. Parts of the concerto are lifted from the two compositions I mentioned earlier. This performance was recorded live in Hamer Hall in November 2012 by

pianist Garrick Olson with the Melbourne Symphony Orchestra, conducted by Tadaaki Otaka. Piano Concerto No. 1 in D minor, Opus 15 by Johannes Brahms. 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

Applause there for pianist Garrick Olson with the Melbourne Symphony Orchestra, conducted by Tadaaki Ohtaka. And that performance of Johannes Brahms' Piano Concerto No. 1 in D minor, Opus 15. That recording was made in Hamer Hall in November 2012. You're listening to The Pulse Concert Hall on 94.7 The Pulse, back very shortly with some Beethoven. It's 18 and a half minutes past 8.

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6: 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I think it's labelled Get Involved. You could also give us a ring during business hours. That's between 10 a.m. and 4 p.m. Monday to Friday. And the phone number is 5225 947. Now to a composer who was the subject of a Brahms quote when he said, "You don't know what it is like always to hear that giant marching along behind me." He was referring to Ludwig van Beethoven.

active as a violinist and conductor, his father Max passed away in 2021 at the age of 92. Ludwig van Beethoven's Violin Sonata in F, Opus 24, also known as the Spring Sonata. 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

0: The Violin Sonata in F, Opus 24, also known as the Spring Sonata, composed by Ludwig van Beethoven. And that was a 1991 recording by Dean Olding on the violin with his father Max Olding on the piano. 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I'll be back very shortly with some music of Richard Strauss. It's coming up to a quarter to 9 o'clock.
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0: 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You're listening to The Pulse Concert Hall with James Fernan. Thank you very much for tuning in. The next work is a full orchestral work with solo cello and viola passages in parts. Described as a tone poem by its composer, Richard Strauss, Don Quixote takes the form of a theme and variations, which is indicated in the extended title, Fantastic Variations on a Knightly Theme. It is Strauss's Opus 35. Strauss composed this in 1897, with the premiere taking place the following year. It follows the story of the same name by Miguel de Cervantes, with the cello representing Don Quixote, and the viola, along with the tenor tuba and bass clarinet, representing Quixote's squire, Sancho Panza. This is another live recording by the Melbourne Symphony Orchestra, recorded in Hamer Hall in 2017, with Sir Andrew Davis on the podium. The solo cello was performed by Daniel Mullis-Schott and the solo viola by Christopher Moore. Don Quixote, Fantastic Variations on a Knightly Theme, Opus 35, composed by Richard Strauss. 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

0: was there for the Melbourne Symphony Orchestra with conductor Sir Andrew Davis and solo cellist Daniel Mullershot and solo violist Christopher Moore with Richard Strauss's Don Quixote, Fantastic Variations on a Nightly Theme, Opus 35. That recording made live in Hamer Hall in 2017. 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
0: It's 27 minutes to 10 o'clock. You're listening to The Pulse Concert Hall with James Vernon. Thank you very much for tuning in. 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Now, while I was off air, the news came through that the phenomenon that is Doctor Who appears to have come to a close. It is a favourite television show of mine, but to my son Liam, it is almost a way of life. As you can imagine, this was significant news in our family. I did plan on playing something this morning in Encore, but as you might recall, I wasn't able to be in this morning, so I thought I would play some music from one of the television soundtracks now. The story I've selected is David Tennant's last story as the 10th Doctor, The End of Time. These three items from the soundtrack were created in 2009 by English composer Murray Gold, who was the show composer at the time. The individual titles are The Master Suite, Four Knocks and Vale Dechem. The orchestra is the BBC National Orchestra of Wales, conducted by Ben Foster. A suite from the television soundtrack of The End of Time from the David Tennant years of Doctor Who. 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

0: The Master Suite, Four Knocks, and Valet Dachem, all composed by Murray Gold for Doctor Who, which appears to have come to an end. That was from the story The End of Time from David Tennant's tenure as the Doctor. That was his last story as the 10th Doctor. The BBC National Orchestra of Wales, conducted by Ben Foster, were performing that, and that was from the original soundtrack recorded in 2009. 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It's 13 minutes to 10 o'clock.
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0: 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You're listening to The Pulse Concert Hall with James Fernan. Thank you for tuning in. Finally this week, a short work from the pen of English clarinetist Emma Johnson. She composed this in 1994 after returning from an Hungarian tour. Johnson was so taken by the local folk music there, she composed Variations on an Hungarian Folk Tune and included it into her 1994 album Encores 2. The pianist with her here is Julius Drake.

0: English clarinetist Emma Johnson with her own composition created in 1994, Variations on an Hungarian Folk Tune. It's 4.5 minutes to 10 o'clock.
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0: Online and on the radio. And Ross Williamson will be your host next week. I hope you can join him at 8 a.m. next Sunday morning. But that's all for the Pulse Concert Hall this week. I hope you can tune in again at 7 p.m. next Sunday night for another eclectic mix of classical music. 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Mark O'Neill is next with Raised on Rock. Please stay listening. I'm James Vernon. Thanks for tuning in and good night, everyone.

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Hello again. I'm Mark O'Neill, and this is Raised on Rock. 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And we've got a special called Grab It and Play It. How this came about was there were three or four piles of CDs that I haven't returned them to the shelves. They all fell over, and I made three piles out of those. But they weren't all, it was like using one third from three different deck of cards and shuffling them. So that's what we're going to hear tonight. Grab it and play it. So I just grabbed one of the piles, and we'll be starting with two prog rock legends who came together to record an album in 2012, Chris Squire of Yes and Steve Hackett of Genesis, and they called themselves Squack It. The album, A Life Within a Day, here on Raised on Rock. And Sassy, I need some of the elixir to get rid of these throat problems, please.

We live life within a day. Well, at least a show over here with Mark's Top Tunes. I play them over and over. And yes, even when I'm looking over the south side of the sky from the Raised on Rock Towers.

You're listening to Raised on Rock, our Grab It and Play It special. Now, the first and the third songs, well, most of the CDs that were in the pile were for either were played or stuff meant to be played from it on my various shows. The first and third song, it was for my Prague rock show, Prague O'Clock, a.k.a. The Gates of Delirium with Liam Hare and myself. And that was South Side of the Sky by Yes from Live in Montreux, where a funky Claude was running in and out, although years before, from 2007. Also from 2007, we heard Over and Over by the Hoochie Coochie Men, great Australian blues band. They only did two studio albums and a live one. John Lord joined them for the second studio and live album, and special guest vocalist on that, Ian Gillan, Over and Over, called, the album is called Danger, White Men Dancing. And at the top of the set, A Life Within a Day, Chris Squire and Steve Hackett from A Life Within a Day, 2012. Now, there was one of the piles was an op shop pile that I bought, and two of them made it into the pile we're using tonight. And so these ordinarily wouldn't be played on Raised on Rock, but I made a promise to myself, and we will now hear a song you all know.

We don't have to hide in the shadow when Apache plays, right? It's like talking to Messiah. Well, the Messiah of rock when we check in with our computer god, Mark on Raised on Rock.

You're listening to Raised on Rock, our Grab It and Play It special. That was Black Sabbath from Dehumanizer, 1992. Computer God. That whole album was played, and yeah, I do a lot of shows on my Black Chapel, All Things Black Sabbath. The whole album. Before that, Glenn Hughes from 1995, and Feel, the song Talking to Messiah. That was recently played in my show, Purple Passion, All Things Deep Purple. And at the top of the set, from the Upshot pile, The Shadows, a compilation called The Most of the Shadows, Apache, 1960. Now, by the time this show goes to air, we should be airing on 5 GTR Mount Gambia. Great station, and I used to listen to it quite a bit when I would go to Mount Gambia for Hungry Jacks, which we didn't have in Mourning Bull, and other things there, but loved it. Even played a bit of baseball there. Okay, well, now we're going to move on to a song from an album I played very recently on this show, but we'll hear a different song. Steve Hillage of Gong, a solo album called L. We're going to hear track 2, Herb's Gurdy. Did I say that right? No, Herdy Gurdy Glissando. All 8 minutes and 54 seconds of it right here on Raised on Rock.

hurdy-gurdy glissando has it right. I love the light of love of all things raised on rock. Now, you can call me Al. I mean, I prefer sassy, but you do you. It's the pinnacle every time with Mark O'Neill.

You're listening to Raised on Rock. That was The Pinnacle by Kansas, or The Pinnacle Livgren by Kansas from Mask 1975. Oh dear, there we go again. I need a cigar. Before that, another Op Shop special, Paul Simon. You Can Call Me Al from Graceland, 1986. Was a big fan of Paul and Art when they were together and solo, but I did not like the Graceland album. I do like You Can Call Me Al, and I loved the video with Chevy Chase. And at the top of the set, Hurdy Gurdy Glissando by Steve Hillage from the L album. Okay, now also in that mixed pile that made this show tonight, Grab It and Play It, were three Uriah Heep albums. So we're going to hear a song from each, starting with a song written by their late great keyboard player and my friend Ken Hensley. He wrote this song for me. It's called Wise Man. Originally was called Wise Ass, but he's a nice guy, so he changed it.

we're in the middle of heaps of awesome tunes from Uriah Heep with our very wise man, Mark. He's no fallen angel. He makes our rock dreams come true here on Raised on Rock.

It's called Warrior on the Edge of Time. Now, I got an email scolding me after I talked about when I met Ozzy Osbourne, and then Sharon stopped our conversation after about 10 minutes. But Lemmy of Motorhead was opening for Ozzy, and I knew almost nothing about Motorhead then. So we talked just for a couple of minutes. I had no idea he was the guy that sang on Silver Machine, one of the great songs ever, and the greatest space rock song. So I kind of talked about it, and it wasn't even on an album as far as I know. It was a 45. It got very little play in America, but I think it made the British charts five times. Anyway, so there. We're going to hear three tracks from Warrior on the Edge of Time, 1975, here on Raised on Rock.

There's no golden void when you listen to Raised on Rock. Mark covers it all, doesn't he? Now, I hear when the wizard blew his horn, and you will too, and Opa Luca follows. All here with Mark O'Neill.

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The grave hound sighs.

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The horse wept blood and the earth did groan. The tall horse reared from a lake of tears to seek a champion. To seek a champion. The world was bleak and the earth did fear. The wizard's horn of magic born. So it screamed for a champion. It screamed for a champion. Champion stirred in sleep. Champion.

You're listening to Raised on Rock. Three songs from Hawkwind, Warrior on the Edge of Time, 1975. Oopa Luka. And before that, The Wizard Blew His Horn. And Assault and Battery / The Golden Void. Okay, we've got a bit of time left, so let's go to Santana, the Lotus album. Great triple album from 1974. And we'll hear Samba Partai right here on Raised on Rock.

You're listening to Raised on Rock, the great Santana from Lotus. Amazing. And Glenn from Hopper's Crossing is slightly fond of that album as well. Okay, quickly, I was just thinking, whenever I think of Sassy, she's just so full of life, I smile. When I hear her talk, I smile even more. What if the Raised on Rock Records Department released volumes of all the words, all the talking she did on the 80s mixtape, and if there's any outtakes also, they'd sell millions. Okay, we are out of time. So, until we meet again, this is Mark O'Neill for Raised on Rock, and on behalf of Sassy, saying, may God be with you, and keep on rockin'.

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This is the Stonehenge Radio Show. And thanks for tuning in. The old Friday Night Fish Fry just rolled on out of here. Plenty of water out there to keep all those fish, including Nick, in good spirits. Those fish like the water, don't they? What a way to start off the show, talking about fish and water. But anyway, let's pull it together here. Tonight's classic rock album, it's time for that once again. And definitely happy to be back down here. And it has been a wet one as I go back into the water thing. When I left the house this afternoon, and I did not empty my water gauge. I was out in the garden, I got my little water, whatever you call it. And I was close to 5 inches when I left the house, but I don't know how much it got today because I didn't empty it earlier in the week, but plenty of rain out there. But let's get to the classic rock album before I roll into some more rain talk. Tonight's album is by the German band Jane, and they formed in Hanover in October of 1970. We played their third album, Jane 3. I'd have to look. I was just trying to think earlier how long ago it's been since we played that album, but this is their fourth album. It's called Lady, and later in the year, I'm going to fire up their fifth album as well. I think, certainly, I know you're going to like that. Hopefully, you'll like tonight's LP as well. So the band, Jane formed in 1970. The band itself, or the members of the band, formed a band called the JPs, and Justice of the Peace is what that stood for. It was their first single was in 1968, and then a couple of the future Jane members, Peter Panka on vocals and Klaus Hess on bass, who were on tonight's LP, were part of the band, the JPs. And then they broke up, and then in 1970, Jane formed. And their first album came out in 1971 in April, released on Brain Records, which is based out of Hamburg. And they had quite a bit of personnel changes on their first three albums. And then for the album we'll play for you tonight, they had a couple of guys came on board. They were in a hard rock band called Dull Knife. And so Martin Hess, Hess with an E on the end, where Klaus does not have the E on the end. And then Gottfried Janko on vocals and keyboards. Those two guys came on. So that's the four on tonight's LP. And it's a nice one. Like I said, hopefully you will enjoy this. And then I want to play their fifth album later in the year, which you'll be amazed when you hear that one. That's probably about as close as you can sound without being Pink Floyd. It's, so they changed their sound on different LPs, but they were one of the premier German rock bands, kraut rock bands of the 70s, early 70s and mid and beyond. So here we go. Jane with the LP called Lady on Brain Records. I love that name. I like their logo too. So here we go. You're listening to Stonehenge on 91.1 WREK Atlanta, and also now on 94.7 The Pulse from Geelong, Australia.

Turn me over. Turn me over. 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Turn me over. Turn me over. Turn me over. Turn me over. Turn me over. Turn me over. Turn me over. Turn me over.

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This is the Stonehenge Radio Show. And that was our classic rock album here for Friday the 24th. I have my calendar right. And that was the German band, Jane. Simple title, simple band name, rather. Curious what that came from. Never read anything to sort of explain where the name came from. And the name of the album is called Lady. Came out in 1975. And here are the songs for you. So at the beginning of this show, I kind of rolled into the little water. Talked about water several times. And then kicked off with side one with Waiting for the Sunshine. So that sort of worked out pretty well. Scratches on Your Back was after that. Music Machine. And then after that, Make Me Feel Better. And then finished off with Wish Dream, and then in parentheses, and then Lady. So to finish off side one, side two, Lord Love, Midnight Mover, the instrumental, heard Silver Knickers, and So, So Long. Again, there was four members in the band, Klaus Hess on electric and acoustic guitars, sang vocals on Music Machine. Peter Panka was drums, vocals on Wish Dream, Lady. Martin Hess on the Fender bass, and then Gottfried Janko, most of the vocals on the LP, organ, synthesizer, piano. And recorded in, looks like maybe November of 74, and then into January 75, that time frame, and then of course came out in 75. I'm not sure the exact date. Don't have that in front of me. But anyway, hopefully you enjoyed that. A fun band, and I sort of teased you with the next one we'll play by the band, probably later, maybe later in the fall. And it has water in the title as well, speaking of water, but it's a great album. And a little change on the band on that one. And this was the next one was the one they were probably even more well known for, but it will sound, and when you hear it, it will, you will definitely think of Pink Floyd when you hear that one. So, that was it. Classic rock album tonight. And let's see what next week brings, right? Oh, speaking of next week, happy to announce that old birthday Bob is going to be back in the saddle next week. Bob will be getting released from where he's been recovering after being hit by the car. Gosh, it seems like I'd have to look back. I mean, it's been a while for sure. So he's been going through a lot of physical therapy, and he's back out of the place where he's at. And so Mike and Bob will be down here next week, and look forward to see him. Missed old birthday Bob for sure. So looking forward to that. Now, on to tonight's show, after the old classic rock album. So I'm going to start off with the name of the album. This is, you probably all know, Chris Farlow, vocalist, and sang with Coliseum. Did a great cover of Painted Black. And, of course, had a lot of great songs. But so what I'm going to play for you, I'm going to start off with, this is from LP, Chris Farlow, From Here to Mama Rosa with The Hill. And The Hill were a British band, and they performed with Chris Farlow and released the one album and three singles. And so they weren't together too long, but it's kind of interesting. So the band, they had a couple of guys. So Bruce Bugs Waddle was a member of the Thunderbirds, and that was Chris Farlow's backing band. And then at that time, too, Dave Greenslade and Carl Palmer played with them. This is back in the 60s. And then, let's see, they recorded, at that point, they recorded a song, Stormy Monday Blues, under the name, at that point, Chris Farlow, was called Little Joe Cook. So by 1969, Farlow's label, Immediate Records, was on the verge of dissolution,
And one of the guys in the band, his name was Steve Hammond. And a bit more about him in a second. Keyboardist was Peter Robinson. He had been in a band, and I'm talking about the band Hill at the moment, the guys that played with Barlow on this record. So Peter Robinson was the keyboardist, and he had been in a band called Episode 6 with Ian Gillan. The cellist in the band was Paul Buckmaster, who went on and performed on David Bowie's Space Oddity, and the drummer was Colin Davey. So they had worked up some music and had a promo single. And ultimately, and actually their single was the last single ever released by Immediate Records before it went under. And so they had all this music together, wanted to do an album, and they needed a vocalist. And it just so happened that Chris Farlow was available at that point. So the song I'm going to play for you, it was written by Steve Hammond. And the name of the song was called Black Sheep. The B-side was called 50 Years. But then on the single, the A-side was given its full title, Black Sheep of the Family. And Mr. Robinson, who I mentioned earlier, Peter Robinson, the keyboardist, went on to be in Quatermass. And then Quatermass recorded the song that he wrote, Black Sheep of the Family. And then, of course, Ritchie Blackmore's Rainbow made it even more popular when they recorded it. But I'm going to play for you tonight. So this is Mr. Hammond, who wrote it when he was with The Hill, and with Chris Farlow on vocals. And also Fat Mattress did a cover of Black Sheep of the Family. It was a B-side of a single. And at that point, Paul Buckmaster, who I mentioned earlier, he also played cello on the Quatermass album, but Steve Hammond joined Fat Mattress. So that's how Fat Mattress ended up playing it as a B-side of a single. So I probably totally confused you, but the idea is that this is, Mr. Hammond, who wrote the song, is on here, and then his buddy that was in The Hill went on to be in Quatermass and recorded it, and then Richie covered it. And there you go, in a nutshell. Easy for you to understand, I hope. But here we go. A little Chris Farlow from the LP From Here to Mama Rosa. Chris Farlow with The Hill. And you're listening to it on 91.1 WREK Atlanta, and also now on 94.7 The Pulse from Geelong, Australia.

Bye.

First one, wow. I guess that's a boogie, the life we love to live. And the second one, that's easy. That's all the many more things we have to give. And remember, the third one is the rhythm, and it's still strange here. And that's just a preview of the things you're gonna get. Yeah.

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This is Georgia Tech Student Radio, the old Stonehenge show every Friday night from 8 to midnight. And let's see, that was our first set after the classic rock album I played for you earlier. So we started off with Chris Farlow and The Hill from the LP From Here to Mama Rosa from 1970. That was Black Sheep, which became Black Sheep of the Family. Steve Hammond also, that record was written by him in The Hill, and then of course it was played by Quatermass, and then Richie Blackmore's Rainbow sort of made a name for that song at that point. After that was Fat Mattress from their second LP, and you know, I'd mentioned as well from The Hill that Steve. Well, Steve, the writer of Black Sheep of the Family, went on to be in Fat Mattress. So that was Fat Mattress from their second LP, Fat Mattress 2. That was At the Ball. And then People, that came out in 1970 as well. Then I played for you Crowbar. They were a Canadian band. And the song I played for you, Oh, What a Feeling. Oh, What a Feeling. No, it's not that one. But anyway, it... That was a big song in Canada. So these guys were sort of the band for Ronnie Hawkins, a number of these guys. Of course, Ronnie Hawkins, you know, he played with the band as well. And but Ronnie kind of got tired of these guys evidently at some point. And he said these boys could F up a crowbar in 15 seconds. And that's how they got their name. So they recorded their first album in 1970 called Official Music. That was King Biscuit Boy with Crowbar. And I've played some cuts off that album for you over the years. And then King Biscuit Boy, he was incredible. Harmonica player, left the band in 1970 and continued to play with Crowbar from time to time. But the album I played for you was called Bad Manners, and again the song was called Oh, What a Feeling, which was one of their bigger songs as a band. After that was Luther Grosner from Under Open Skies. That was the title track from that album. And then played for you a little another album that I've teased you with in terms of playing it all the way through. I know Steve that listens every week and does a really nice post for the show every week as well with his artwork. Very cool. I need to start taking his artwork and throwing it on my little post, but from the album Peaceman's Farm. So I played a cut I haven't played for you before on side two, Something's in My Way. Very nice. And then finished off with another band I've teased you with here recently, Mo's Jones from the LP Get Right. And that was Here We Go Again. They were the first band to play down at Richards. Used to play down there with Leonard Skinnerd, and they were on Sounds of the South Records, recorded here in Atlanta. How about that? So anyway, all right, well, I'm going to jump into the next set, and I'll be here till midnight. Wreckage will be up after Stonehenge. But anyway, I'm going to do this next set, a little shout out for a gentleman I met many years ago up in Cherokee County, up in Woodstock. He's born and raised in Woodstock. And I needed him out of the house today. And Robbie Richards is his name. And thank goodness Robbie's up there. Robbie is Richards Septic Tank Service. And Robbie came out, having little problems. My pump in my septic tank. My pump lasted for 28 years. I think Robbie would agree that should be in the septic tank pump hall of fame for lasting that long, but that little baby gave out a few days ago, so Robbie came out and fixed me up today. And so we were talking, and I tell you, you know people when you meet people, and like I said, I met Robbie a number of years ago. He's been out at the house before, and... I mean, but such a great guy,
salt of the earth, and it's you know, it makes you feel better about what's going on in the world today when you meet people like that that out there to help you out. And you know, Robbie's maybe a couple months younger than me, so I was sort of the old guy sitting there as we were talking, but we're both getting on up there. But so we got to talking about music as well too. And big Skinner fan, met the band as well at one of their shows. So I'm gonna play a couple of Skinner tunes to start off the show, to this next set rather, and then I'm gonna keep it sort of going in that vein. And I think you will enjoy it as well. So anyway, so this is going out to Robbie. And thanks for everything today. And here's a little Skinner for you. And this is from the Nothing Fancy, no G on the end, LP. And you're listening to it right here on 91.1 WREK Atlanta, and also now on 94.7 The Pulse from Geelong, Australia.

We want to thank Alex Cooley and especially the people of Atlanta for letting us do a live album here. Really. We couldn't think of a better place to do it.

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1: South Carolina. Capricorn recording artist, the Marshall Tucker Band.
2: 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Yeah.
1: We're going to do a song, Kick the Place Shaking. A song called Rambling on My Mind.

today. We're going to ask a brother of ours. Charlie Daniels has come up here with us from Nashville, Tennessee tonight. Play a little fiddle with us. A little song on the new Life album. It's called 24 Hours at a Time.

WREK Atlanta. This is the Stonehenge Radio Show. And that was our second set tonight. Second set. That one was going out to my buddy there, Robbie Richards, up in Woodstock. Richards Septic Tank Service, no call to action. But he's a legend. I'm going to tell you that right now. So anyway, I had the pleasure of seeing Robbie today. I needed some help. He came through and put me back on the road to recovery. Anyway, so we were talking, big Skynyrd fan. So this whole set was for Robbie. Start off with a little Lynyrd Skynyrd from Nothing Fancy, On the Hunt. After that was from the Double Live LP recorded here in Atlanta. One more for the road. That was Crossroads. That is so good. And then after that, a little Charlie Daniels Band from the Knight Rider LP. Birmingham Blues. Charlie with a pretty tight band as well. And then after that was from the Volunteer Jam LP. That was Charlie Daniels again. Charlie Daniels Band with Whiskey. Then rolled into a little Marshall Tucker Band from the LP Where We All Belong, or Began. And another really nice double album. It's one of those ones, you know, I mentioned on the show all the time. The listeners probably think I, or Where We All Belong, that I remember every album I ever bought. But I definitely remember when I bought the Marshall Tucker album. And down there in old Pensacola. And it was a record store that wasn't too far from my house. Not the one that actually was before I started working at the one on the other side of town. But anyway, not that that means a whole lot other than to me, I guess. But so a couple of tracks here I played for there's some studio cuts off the album and then some live. So that was played Ramblin' and then 24 Hours at a Time. And I meant to look up. I don't think it shows or tells on the album where the live cuts were from. I don't think. But it's probably out there. I should look it up. But, you know, quite the brother team there between Toy on guitar and then Tommy on bass. Tommy was just an incredible bassist. And the two of them together in the band. And I do know that, you know, that the old drummer there for the band, Paul Riddle, you know, he's out there sort of like certainly it's not a cover band per se, but he's in a really cool band where they're doing Marshall Tucker songs. And I'm hoping here before long they'll be here in Atlanta. Go check them out. But it's great that he's still out there playing. I should look up and see what they're called. I read about them a while back. And then I played a couple from Greg Allman. The first one there was from the Allman Brothers Band LP, Ida Wild South. Please Call Home. So after all that wailing on the guitar and all that kind of stuff between Charlie and Marshall Tucker, I had to slow down a little bit to finish off the set, give everybody a little bit of a break, chill out. So played Please Call Home. And from that great album on Atco Records. And then from the Greg Allman Laid Back LP. That was his cover of the Jackson Browne tune These Days. And I will say when I was out in Denver, which has been quite a few years back, but I was fortunate enough to see both Jackson Browne at one point out at Red Rocks, and then I saw the Allman Brothers out there too. So I feel pretty fortunate. I saw, of course, the Allman Brothers at the Fox, and I mean, I saw them a lot of places, but Red Rocks was pretty special. The Fox is always special. And first time I saw them at the old Jackson, Mississippi Coliseum back in whatever it was. After the EDP album came out, first time I saw them. Eat a Peach. So there we go. That was it. That's going out to my buddy Robbie. And he was listening in tonight, so I'm glad he was out there. He's got to continue to keep listening, or I'm not going to talk nice about him anymore.

you know, once you tune into Stonehenge, you can't go back. You got to just lock in every Friday night. So, speaking of that, let's move on to the next set. About another hour and a half left in the show tonight. So I'm going to start off with a band. Every time I play this, or this band, it really makes me think of my early days down here on Stonehenge. Ben and I used to love to play this track by this band. So it's really sort of in my memory. Really makes me think of my early days down here at WREK. So the band is called Gypsy. They were originally from Minneapolis, moved to LA in 1970. They were the house band at the Whiskey A Go-Go. And they originally formed in 1964. They were called the Underlings or something like that. I'd have to look it up again. But this is from their self-titled LP, double album. And this is Gypsy Queen Part 1. And I'm going to do the old time. This is, like I said, a little, going to take me back to 2004. I started down here. So here we go. Let's all go back into the time machine with me. And, of course, this album came out, like I said, 1970, I think. So here we go. A little Gypsy for you from WREK Atlanta. Stonehenge on 91.1 and also now 94.7 The Pulse from Geelong, Australia.

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You're listening to 91.1 WREK Atlanta. This is Stonehenge. And that's little Bo Hansen. Bo's always with me in all the all our breaks. I'll let you know what we played. Very soothing, the old metronome there. All right. Enough about Bo. Let's see. And that's it. All right. Start off with a little Gypsy for you. Self-titled LP. Of course, they were from Minneapolis. Moved to L.A. House band at the Whiskey A Go-Go for a while. And from their first double LP on Metronome Records. That was Gypsy Queen Part 1. And, you know, over the years, I've very seldom play Gypsy Queen Part 2, which it rolls right into, but it just tends sort of... It sort of didn't do it for me. It's a little bit of a disappointment after Gypsy Queen Part 1. It's still okay, but I just, if you're wondering, if you're a big Gypsy fan and it's like, why does he never play Part 2? Well, I have. You just have to wait. There'll be a day when I'll surprise you. Anyway, let's see. Then I went to their third LP, Antithesis, and played A Crusader. And after that, I went back to the self-titled album, the double album, played Decisions. Then went back to Antithesis and played Facing Time. And then I left the old Gypsy band, went to SRC, their third album, Traveler's Tale. This is another one we need to play all the way through one day. Down here at Stonehenge, probably a month or so ago, month, 6 weeks. 5 weeks, whatever, when Dan and Irina were down here. We played their first album. And so this, again, was their third and last. Before this album was recorded, old Gary, one of the quacking bushes in the band, was in a bad motorcycle accident, so he was not on this album. And only featured a single guitarist, Ray Goodman. And he was in place of both Gary and then Steve Lyman, who was on the other albums. And anyway, so from that LP, another little Crusader shout out. That was A New Crusader, was the cut off that. But I'm going to play that one all the way through here before long. Another classic rock album threat from the host here. And after that was The Moody Blues from In Search of the Lost Chord. Old birthday, John Lodge, who passed away last year. Had a birthday this past week. So that was Ride My Seesaw and Departure, which was the little intro there. After that, another birthday. Cat Stevens turned 79 this past week. That was Catch from the LP Catch Bullet 4. That was Angel C. And after that, Mark Allman was the band. Johnny Allman, birthday this past week. He passed away in 2009. And very talented band, both of those guys. And that was from their self-titled LP. That was The City. Very nice. And you know, all those years ago, I've mentioned this on the show before. Another one of those stories I'll tell again here quickly, but you know, of course, back in the day, tickets were so much cheaper than they are nowadays. I got on a little rant about ticket prices not that long ago, but you know, it was just nice to you know, spend a few bucks on a concert back in the day. And one night, I was on a little business trip, if you will. I was working, kind of helping out at a record store down in Baton Rouge. And I had some time off, because any time I would go to go help out a store, it was because it was problems. So it was a lot of work, a lot of hours, anytime you go try and put a store back on its feet. You know, they called in the old Cape Crusader. And so I was over there, and but I had some time off. So I was walking around in Baton Rouge, and I walked by the Kingfish. It's no longer there, I'm guessing.
I hadn't been over there in a long time, but anyway, I walked by, had a little chalkboard right out front. Tonight, Mark Allman. And I looked at it and I'm like, what? Are you kidding me? Mark Allman tonight? It's right out here in the written in chalk, you know? I guess it, all right, let me go, went over to the little, I don't think they even had a box office, probably just went inside to the place or whatever. Went and bought me a ticket, probably spent $4, $5. And that night went to see Mark Allman. That was my lucky day. And quite the band. Of course, I played with John Mayall and others, but... So anyway, that was Mark Allman, and then that was it. That was the end of the set. So we had, and then like I said, well, Johnny Allman. So it was, I think I mentioned his birthday. Passed away in 2009. So three birthdays in that last set. And we'll have some more birthdays for you. Get old birthday Bob, get him back in action here. But we'll start off this next set with another birthday. Let's see, birthday was July 19th. So this past week, little Brian May from Queen. And Brian turned, if I did my math right, turned 79. So Cat turned 79.

0: You are listening to 91.1 WRK Atlanta. This is Stonehenge. It's the end of Stonehenge. Another week come and gone. But Wreckage is up next. Let's go grab some Tylenol. And Joe's laughing. He's smiling. Joe said hello to Joe just a while ago. He was smiling then. Paul's back. Were you here last week?
1: No.
0: I didn't think so.
1: Nope.
0: Joe had a big show last week. We did the record roulette.
2: Yes.
0: Two times last week. Unbelievable. Wow. What picks. The listeners were going crazy, weren't they?
2: Oh, yeah.
0: Especially the first one. Mm-hmm. I went around for the second one. Anyway, I'm about out of time. I am out of time. I've about 30 seconds left. Real quick, that was Queen Roxy Music, Stomo Yamashita, a little Al DiMeola birthday. A little Focus, in and out of Focus.
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0: Yeah, Focus plays Focus. That was what it's called over in Holland. Over here, it was called In and Out of Focus. And then finished off with a little Stephen Stills. Wreckage is up next. Thanks for listening. 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

Cheryl Lee here. Thank you for joining us for the next 2 hours for Still Rockin' It, with lots of classic music and an occasional chat with some great artists. Some you might know and some we hope you'll enjoy getting to know. Pop onto the Facebook page, That Radio Chick Dash Cheryl Lee, and say g'day. 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

0: special guest artist on the show today is Normie Rowe. In between chatting to him, we're going to hear some songs from the Vietnam War era, but by our favourite Australian artists. That one was My Girl by The Temptations in 1964, a version by The Master's Apprentices, and next up our favourites, The Screaming Jets with Eve of Destruction, originally sang and popularised in 1965 by Barry Maguire. Then let's listen to the chat with Normie Rowe.
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0: Raymond John Rowe AM, 79 years young. He was born singing in 1947, hasn't stopped since. Crowned our King of Pop in 1967 and 1968. The following year, his birthday came out of the lottery and he was conscripted to Vietnam. Chart-topping hits with K Sera Sera, It Ain't Necessarily So, Shaking All Over, It's Not Easy, the list goes on and on. 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Popular on variety programs like The Don Lane and The Mike Walsh Show. He's worked a great deal in television and theatre stages and his music career. He's a triple threat, this guy. Also worked tirelessly to improve the situation of returned servicemen and women and has a long association with many charity and community groups, particularly assisting in the welfare of children, like the Variety Club of Australia. He's headed our way very soon, but in the meantime, let's catch up with this amazing man in the Zoom room. You are obviously doing something right, because you know that we last spoke in August 2021, so 5 years ago next month.
1: I must be doing something good.
0: So you're still looking good. What's your secret? I mean, I've always said that rock and roll is the fountain of youth, but you're clearly doing something right. You're looking fit as a fiddle there. Have you got a special routine for your fitness or your health?
1: I think the first thing is I'm in a very good paddock as far as happiness and contentment is concerned. Since Samantha and I got married and we've moved in, and the last 3 years, we just celebrated our third anniversary.
0: Oh, congratulations.
1: That I think is the number one thing. The other thing really I think everybody needs to have is a positive mental attitude, but it has to be practiced. You can't just say, oh, okay, I'm going to have a positive mental attitude. You have to practice it every day, you know.
0: And you have to work on it just like your other fitness.
1: A lot of the time I write a list of things I've got to do the next day. I go to the gym 3 days a week, and Samantha goes more often than that. Quite often she's swimming, and when she goes to swim, I can't swim that far. I can't even see that far, to be honest. She's a great swimmer, and she swims 1,500 metres minimum when she goes there. Otherwise, she does that, what she calls deep water drowning. You know, but every day we wake up and there is smiling, happiness, fun. You know, fun is a very big, important part of our day. And it keeps me refreshed when I'm doing shows. I like to have that sort of mental attitude that stuff is coming into me from the audience. I'm not just pushing it out. When I was doing drama school, I learned it was a thing called usury. You use whatever is happening in your circle of awareness. And there are five circles of awareness. I mean, it gets complicated. You know, I said before, you have to work on your positive state of mind. Samantha does it naturally. We get in a car and we start laughing. We do. Yeah. We look at things that are around us and see the humorous side of stuff. Or you go, oh, dear, that person needs to go back to driving school. It's all with some levity, so that's the most important thing for me.
0: Well, it's clearly working, and I think you're right. Most people with longevity, you find they do have that positivity and a attitude of gratitude.
1: You just said something. A dear friend of mine in Sydney, he's become a friend only recently. He always says, Normie, I've got the attitude of gratitude.
0: Bless you.
1: When you said that, I thought immediately of David. He's very, very intelligent. He's made quite a fortune in his life. He's sort of like on the spectrum. He's quite childlike sometimes. It's a great pleasure to be in his company because he does have that. He generates positivity, and I love that. When you've got so many people who really generate negativity and always trying to take things, you know, I'm specifically saying about governments and politicians, you know, they're not in it for us, they're in it for themselves.
0: Pigs at the trough.
1: Well, that's right, you know. No, snouts in the trough.
0: Snouts, that's right, correct.
1: Now, what have you got up behind you, all these clocks? Are they radios or something?
0: Some of them are real radios. Some of them are actually biscuit tins because I like old radios and I like biscuits.
1: Well, I like biscuit tins, but most of mine are Anzac
0: biscuits.
1: Collection. Yeah. Where are we going to put this one?
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0: Normie Rowe dominated the Australian pop charts in the mid-1960s with eight top 10 hits before turning 20 years old. We're going to play his biggest hits in order. Let's start with It Ain't Necessarily So, April 1965, the month after I was born. And then we're back to speak some more to Australian music legend Normie Rowe.

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1: We've got to get out of this place by other favourite band of ours, The Angels, originally a hit for The Animals. And then we're back to chat some more with Normie Rowe.

0: congratulations. As you say, you've been married since I saw you last. So where did you guys meet? Did you meet over the pool or at the gym or at a gig over the stage? Where did you guys meet and fall in love?
1: I don't know. Why our paths never crossed previously, I'm totally stunned. I just don't know. Samantha used to own a hotel with her brother down in Melbourne called the Grace Darling Hotel. They turned it into a fine dining restaurant, a place of entertainment. And she used to book people like, you know, Men at Work and James Rain and, you know, Ozzy Crawl and all those sort of... people that I'd never met in show business are getting to meet them all. In fact, I was quite saddened just yesterday when I found out that somebody I met for the first time and I thought, I've got a brand new best friend. I met him at James Rain's most recent wedding. Then I heard that he'd passed away and I thought that, you know, how quickly you can get to know somebody and you never really get to get to know them even further because you click with them, you know. I remember some time back I met a guy who played drums for Billy Thorpe for 40 years. I said, I'd really like to be a friend of his, you know. Eventually it just happened that he said, do you need a guitarist? I'll come and play guitar for you for nothing. And I said, you're a drummer. And he said, but I play guitar. And I said, oh, okay. So I thought I'd give him a couple of chances, you know. And he did it really well, but he brought something else to the stage that was completely different. Now, his name's Gil Matthews. He plays guitar for me now. He'll be coming to Adelaide.
0: Awesome.
1: And he's got a story to tell. I mean, he was the only Australian member of the Mickey Mouse Club.
0: Oh, really?
1: Yeah, as a kid, right?
0: What a claim to fame.
1: As a kid, he toured with Buddy Rich as a child prodigy drummer. And then he decided to play guitar for a while in the 60s. And then he went back to his drums and played drums for Thorpey for all those years. We did some big concerts together. In fact, we did a big concert, the Go Show Gold, and he was the house drummer for that show. And we got on well. And then after working together for about 5 years, I overheard him say to a member of another band, he said, it's not like being in a band, being with Normie, it's like being in a family.
0: Yeah.
1: And I walked away and I thought, that is the greatest compliment that I think I could. I would rather that than all the other sycophantic comments made by a lot of people who don't really know you and they're not objective about the work you do. They just heard about your notoriety and want to be close to you.
0: I know Gil. Well, I'm Facebook friends with him. Keep a little track of what he's up to. He also played with the Marty Rose Band.
1: Band.
0: He's played with a few, actually, hasn't he, over the years?
1: Oh, yeah. He's done a lot of recording. He recorded on Colin Hewitt's blues album and these. Done a lot of stuff, but he's also a very wonderful recording engineer. In fact, he was engineer and he did the mixes and all that sort of stuff for Thorpey for all those years. Most people I know, Summertime, all those sort of songs we grew to love. He's quite a talented boy.
0: Yeah, he's clever cookie.
1: He's funny. Quite often I'll turn around, he's wearing Mickey Mouse ears.
0: Good on him. We've got you coming for not one day, but two dates here. In September, you're hitting our Goolwa Centenary Hall down at Goolwa. And then the day after, you're at our Princeton Club, the Burnside Ballroom.
1: I love that place. This will be our third time we've played it. Is it third? I think third, maybe even... Yeah, third time we played at Goolwa. It's a great spot. I don't know why a lot of Adelaideans don't wander down there and fill up the accommodation, but we'll do our job. Also, the Wednesday, I think it's a Wednesday before Princeton, we're doing Mount Gambier at the Robert Heltman Theatre.
0: Really? That's awesome. So that's three times.
1: Just on the border-ish. Got enough time to either come to Adelaide via Kingston and Robe and

0: that radio chick, Cheryl Lee.
1: Just 2 months after It Ain't Necessarily So, in June 1965, came I Who Have Nothing. Here it is, and then we're back to speak some more to Normie.

0: Adele Webb explosion next with the Rolling Stones hit Paint It Black, and then we're back to chat some more with Normie Rowe.
1: You're with Cheryl Lee. You're still rocking it. You're on 94.7 The Pulse.

0: we're going to tell everybody why they need to get along to one of these dates and remind them why we love Normie Rose so much. Our King of Pop, 1967 and 1968. Congratulations. I know you started very young. So you sang in church and you've formed your first band, I think, at just 14 years old. You've got some siblings. Are they musical? Like one of your brothers, he's obviously not musical. He gave you his guitar, didn't he?
1: Sadly, I've lost both of my siblings. One brother, big brother, he's 9 years older than me, Graham. He would dearly have loved to be able to play a music instrument. I think the sad thing was our house was a temporary home for a piano that belonged to my father's brother, my uncle. When he got married, he needed the piano as a down payment on a house.
0: Oh.
1: So we lost the use of the piano. So that was a bit sad for Graham, but he bought a guitar. He bought a harmonica and it was horrible. Oh, dear. Oh, no, it was terrible. Anyway, then he tried to play the guitar, but the guitar is an incongruous instrument, you know, and I can never work out why you have a left-handed guitar. You need both hands.
0: Yeah.
1: He said, would you like to have my guitar? And I said, oh, I'd love to. And I said, Mum, can I get guitar lessons? And so I was only, I don't know, maybe 8 or 9 years old, and I was on the tram into the middle of the city. At that age, going from Glenelg into the middle of Adelaide for guitar lessons. And I'd be there with 40 other kids and about, I suppose, one main instructor and six people wandering around, making sure you got your fingers on the right string on the right fret. That's how early it was for me. And I was at primary school, then I went to secondary school. I was improving and I went to another music school and I met up with another guy who owned a guitar.
0: Oh.
1: He said, can you give me lessons? And I said, no, but I'll tell you where to get lessons. You should come with me. Off we went to the Lutapano Music School. This is in high school. I suppose we were 12 or something like that. We played in just as a duo in various church dances and stuff. Got an amplifier with some of the money we had. And we plugged a microphone and two guitars into this little amplifier. It's, you know, about that big. Our first gig was at the Maccabean Hall in Thornbury in Northcote. It was a big Jewish dance. We had a repertoire of about 4 songs and we just played them over and over and over again. And we did, of all songs, the one song that got, it was sort of like a rock version of When the Saints Go Marching In. And When the Tram Goes Down the Line, and When the Tram Goes Down, oh yes, I want to be in the number when the tram goes. And we kept making up verses all the way. They liked it so much that we had to play that song about 3 times that night. It was hilarious. We needed a much bigger repertoire if we're going to play.
0: Yeah, seriously.
1: Fast forward. And we were playing on a regular thing in one of the, I think it was the Church of England Hall or something like that. I got 10 shillings, which is a dollar. I suppose in those days it was probably worth about, you know, maybe 50 bucks. We used to get 6 of chips and a piece of fish and a drink for 20 cents on Friday at lunchtime. So, you know, you can imagine the value of just even a penny.
0: Yes.
1: We don't even have cents anymore. We decided that we really would need to improve our repertoire, and I ended up singing 40 songs. Can remember, I got 40 songs for 10 bob, and I had to help sweep up because there was always streamers in the last dance of the last dance.
0: Yeah, yeah, yeah.
1: And we had to sweep up the hall. And one night I'd missed the train to get home, which meant that I had to walk, and it was quite a long way. And I came in and my dad said, where the bloody hell have you been? And I said, well, I missed the train, Dad. And Mum said, oh, look, Don't be too tough on him, Albie. He's chosen a path, I suppose, or a journey that's going to keep him out late at night quite often.
0: She knew, didn't she?
1: You know, sometimes the only time I see 5 o'clock in the morning is on the way home.
0: Played with the Thunderbirds and the Imposters and then the Playboys, which became your permanent band. As I say, you became our King of Pop in 1967 and 68. Were you already on your trajectory then, or do you think becoming King of Pop helped that trajectory?
1: Cheryl, you know, I think I was on that trajectory from the time I popped out the chute. You know, I mean, it was almost like, here I come, flump, Ta-da! Because I was about four or five years old, and we'd go to these social evenings with mum and dad. Obviously, late in the proceedings, I would be asleep in the table underneath. But earlier, there was always a band, and mum and dad, they loved ballroom dancing, and my big brother was great at it, and my sister was a great ballroom dancer. And, of course, I was too little. I just was completely taken by the band. I think it was just a little platform, really. It was a piano, a saxophone player and a drummer. I'd sit on this platform and watch these people making this music, and I was completely besotted by it all. One day, the piano player said, you come here quite a lot with mum and dad, don't you? And I said, yes, mister. And he said, do you sing any songs? Do you know any songs? And I said, oh, yeah, I do. I know Popeye the Sailor Man. And he said, well, why don't you sing it for us? And I said, oh, yeah, I'd love to. So I used to contort my throat as a little kid to try and sound like Popeye. I'm Popeye the Sailor Man. I'm Popeye the Sailor Man. I fight to the finish because I eat me spinach. I'm Popeye the Sailor Man. Well, the applause was thunderous.
0: And that was that. You were hooked.
1: That was it. That was the first thing, you know. And, and you know, the interesting thing, Cheryl, I remember that moment as clear as it happened yesterday. I've been very lucky to retain a memory that is almost like it's indelible.
0: It's like you were absorbing the music by osmosis almost while you were asleep under the table. And then you hit that stage, you just...
1: Mum was a great singer. I mean, not when I say great, she wasn't professional, but she was a very, very fine singer. And she was one of, I think, 11 siblings. And all the girls went to a dancing school in Melbourne called Maydowns Dance School. Would you believe it still goes, it still runs today?
0: Wow.
1: I rather think that had it not been for the Great Depression and the Second World War, that at least some of those siblings, perhaps including my mum, might just very well have made it to perhaps the Tivoli or something like that. But, of course, those dire times got in the way, and they just had to try and make a life for themselves, and it was a very hard time.
0: Sounds like it's in your DNA, and once you were put on that stage that first time, there was no turning back.
1: Cheryl, it's definitely in my DNA. My great-grandfather on my mother's side, Horatio Valentine Roper. What a grand name.
0: What a beautiful name.
1: He was an opera singer on the gold fields in Ballarat, Bendigo. He was the choir master for all of the cathedral. I had cathedral in Ballarat and Bendigo for both the Anglican faith and the Roman Catholic faith. And he was a choir master for those four cathedrals. But on top of that, which I only found out from one of my dear cousins, Raylene, she said, did you know that Horatio was Dame Nellie Melba's singing coach?
0: Oh, my goodness.
1: Wow, I'm adding that to the story.
0: I'm putting that on my resume.
1: Yeah.
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0: 3 months later, in September 1965, came Normie's career-defining signature track. It's a massive double-sided number one, so let's have them. K-Sarah Sarah, followed by Shaking All Over. And then we're back to hear some more of the Normie Rose story.

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1: The Brewster Brothers with the Bob Dylan hit Blowing in the Wind. And then we're back with our guest on the show today, Norman John Rowe, AM.

0: you mentioned DNA. My granddaughter, who is 16, has chosen to be a singer.
1: Oh, bless.
0: She was going to a Rudolf Steiner school, which she still is at the moment in Melbourne, and they are very strict on it. Like in primary school, every kid learns a stringed instrument from violins through to double basses, cello, viola, all that stuff, right? So she learned a viola. Then she went on to guitar, and then she was in the choir, and she's only 16.
1: Wow.
0: And then she said, I want to be a singer. And she'd been out busking with a guitar, and she earns a bit of money and puts it towards her own singing lessons. I think that's really cool, because there are a couple of things I say to young people who think they want to be in show business. I just say to them, if you can't handle disappointment, show business is not for you. Because show business can develop, you know, the end of a lot of expectations. You know, you can't ever expect to be able to, you know, when people say, if you work really hard, you can achieve anything. Well, sorry, but that doesn't necessarily follow. You've got to have this indeterminable fire in the belly. You've got to really want it, you know? And there's a lot of people that, yeah, they want it, but they don't want it hard enough.
1: Hard enough, yeah.
0: Yeah. And then they've got to love it, and they've got to accept that not everything's going to go right. I was up for a role in the first lot of Cats in Australia, right? And I'd been in drama school for a couple of years at that stage, and I was doing dance lessons and I was doing singing lessons. We bought a cat so I could study it, all this stuff, you know. And for the role I was looking for, I got a note from Cameron McIntosh to say that I was their second choice, which helped me develop one thing. It was like having a hit record on Norfolk Island. If you know that, there's only 1,700 people on Norfolk. So you could be really successful in a small pond, if you know what I mean.
1: Yes.
0: But it did lead to my lead role in Les Miserables.
1: Yes.
0: You've got to take the wins, as they say.
1: Yeah.
0: Say that I hear every now and then. Oh, you got to take the wins. A lot of the time, you don't know it's a win yet. The need and the desire to do this thing is the one thing that'll keep you on. You're keeping doing it until the wins come.
1: Perseverance.
0: Yeah. Good. That perseverance is on the cover of one of my albums. That you know the saying, perseverance, none will replace perseverance.
1: Ah.
0: So I could grab it out and read it to you. This is a an album, and it's called
1: Out of the Norm.
0: Yeah. The company, the record company that wanted me to do this, was owned by my late manager, John Blanchfield. Now, John, then we had a hiatus of some years. He funded this. It had the best band, the strings, all that sort of stuff, and it just didn't do well. And it was a great shame, because there are a lot of very good individual records, but I think the whole album just didn't tie together. And there was a period of time when people were not really, if I went to Vietnam, I wasn't the right guy. So there was that rejection. Anyway, what it says is perseverance. Nothing in the world can take the place of perseverance. Talent will not. Nothing is more common than unsuccessful men with talent.
1: Yeah.
0: Genius will not. Unrewarded genius is almost a proverb. Education will not. The world is full of educated derelicts.
1: Yes.
0: The slogan, press on, has solved and always will solve the problems of the human race.
1: I like that. That was like prophetic. Really?
0: Yeah.
1: Perfect advice for any artist starting out.
0: Yeah. See, I had a singing student recently. He's a very fine guitarist. He's only young, very fine, and he's at the conservatorium pursuing music with his guitar, and that's fine. But he said he wanted to be a singer, and so I tried him out. I thought, well, he can sing in tune, he can sing in time. If he's prepared to do the hard work, I'm quite happy to teach him, because I don't really want to teach that much, but I know what works, and I know the mechanics of singing. What I wanted to try and do with him is develop physically his physical ability to sing for 3 or 4 hours of a night, because if you don't have that, you don't have a career, especially at the moment, because nobody's giving you a job these days, you know. But he just didn't turn up. You know,
1: he didn't persevere.
0: And he didn't persevere. So I've just said, look, you know, I don't think it's for you. You just go along and sing. You'll be able to sing. You'll be able, but you won't be a great singer. It takes something to be a good singer.
1: You need to be dedicated and you need to have a passion. You need to be passionate.
0: Yeah, absolutely.
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1: Still in the same year. Can you believe it? November 1965, another top 10 hit, Tell Him I'm Not Home. Back with Normie straight after this.

0: you so much for sticking with us. You're still rocking it on 94.7 The Pulse, and you're with me, Cheryl Lee.
1: House of the Rising Sun is next. The origins are a little bit unclear, but the biggest hit was by The Animals. This version by Adelaide's own frontwoman of the Super Jesus does a pretty bloody good version, if you ask me.

0: surprised to hear that you did actually have a plan B to this whole music career if it hadn't worked out for you, but it didn't work out, did it? It was sort of like get a haircut and get a real job. Worked for the PMG for a little while, but you weren't any good at that.
1: I was great at it. I was a very, very good training technician. And I remember almost every single thing I learned, you know, the Ohm's Law and all the colour codes, blue, orange, green, brown, slate. I remember all of those sort of things. Now, the PMG, for those uninitiated, is what Telstra is today. But in those days, it was a government instrumentality and they had their own educational facility and it was fantastic because I wasn't doing well at high school. I didn't learn the way they wanted to teach me. Here is a blackboard full of notes, copy it down and know it by next week. I'm sorry, but that's not the way information gets in my head. And I went on off to the PMG after the end of year 10 or fourth form. They had this other method of teaching and I went, whoa, and I never got a mark under 85%. You know, that was my low point in marks.
0: It sounds like you would have been very, very successful there, but your other career had other things planned for you.
1: I often say this, the head of the engineering department under was the umbrella under which the telecommunications of the PMG came. And I think the head of the engineering department had alopecia. You certainly don't have alopecia. You know what it is, don't you?
0: When you lose your hair.
1: Completely void of hair, right all over your body. He didn't even have eyebrows.
0: Oh.
1: Poor man. No, I think he might have been a little jealous, that's all. But nevertheless, I looked at it and I thought, you know, if it's a survival thing, financially survival, and mum and dad, remember I'd said that they lived through that dreadful time of the world, stock markets going down, the depression and the World War II and diggers coming back and trying to get back on their feet. The 1950s and 60s are a time when Australia was, we were looking towards being something. I think now we're looking towards not being something. It's, I think various governments have done us really badly. I just thought I can earn more money just with my guitar and singing in coffee lounges in Melbourne, which we're just starting to develop. Now they're on every street corner. It's like an opinion. Everyone's got one. I said to mum and dad, do you realise that the worst I got in show business at that stage was to do three or four nights in coffee lounges. I can earn more than a supervising technician who was the guy who ran the telephone exchange.
0: Yeah, wow.
1: What they were getting. But I was very diligent too, I've got to say, Cheryl. What I did, the first thing I did, I went out and bought a diary. And in my diary, I wrote everything. Remember I said to you, sometimes I quite often write a list of what things I want to do the next day? This is where it started. I was 17, 16, 17, something like that. Every day I wanted to do something towards my career. I knew that if I did one positive thing towards my career every day, in a year I will have done 365 positive things. And you look at those as they grow and you do one step at a time, you will. You're persevering. You will achieve something. I don't know what it's going to be for you or for me or for anyone, but it will be something more than where you started.
0: Exactly. Doesn't each journey start with that very first step? Just keep putting one foot after the other?
1: Yeah, the rugby league coach, I think it was just his vocabulary and his ability to say the right words, I think people laughed, and I'm not so sure that they weren't laughing at him. But he said one day to his football team, see, fellas, what you have here is you've got a problem. When you get to a fork in the road, you've got to take it.
0: Funny fella.
1: And I thought, oh, but people liked him because he did get things wrong, you know. Yeah. So I'm not going to say who it is.
0: No, bless him.
1: Some people will come out with it.
0: Let's remind everybody why they need to get out of their nice warm lounge rooms in September. Why we love Normie Rowe so much. So as a mum, this bit really scares me. We won't focus on it, but not the first time, not the second time, but the third time in the draft, your number came up and off you went. And you have been tirelessly working for the vets since returning. Thank you for doing that. And it's a great cause to be involved with because it wasn't a, you know, beer and Skittles, was it, coming back?
1: It wasn't beer and Skittles being there.
0: No, exactly. And unfortunately, it sort of wasn't coming home as well.
1: It was our normality. We thought it was normal to be driving down a road looking for mines, looking for snipers, looking for people who might ambush us, and in fact bear the brunt of those ambushes a couple of times in my situation. Fortunately, I didn't hit any mines. I was very fortunate. But the one thing that really struck home to me, we weren't there for the folks at home. We weren't there for ourselves. We weren't there for the country or any. We were there. Once we got there, it was a microcosm of life compared to what else was going on in the world. And we were there for each other.
0: Yeah.
1: And, you know, it occurred to me that, to be quite frank, it doesn't go away.
0: No.
1: It doesn't go away. I mean, let me give an analogy. For instance, were you, for instance, in a team, a girls' team, maybe netball or rounders? Netball. You remember the people you played netball with?
0: Yeah.
1: I can see you smiling, so you remember it fondly because you had that sort of connection. That's why every kid should learn a team sport, yeah?
0: Absolutely.
1: And if you happen to go away, and if you happen to get to about, you know, maybe 16 or 17 or 18 and you go away and you get away from the discipline of your parents and all that sort of stuff, yeah, I can see the smile on your face now. You've got some great memories of that, yeah? Well, let's add that a severe element of danger where every moment of the day, from the time you get into airspace of a particular country or whatever, till the moment you leave, you are living either consciously or subconsciously the fact that at any second you could be killed. And the whole time you're there, you are trying to make sure that things that are going around you are not the things that are going to kill you or your mates.
0: Yeah.
1: Understand that. And for those of those people, especially the current federal government, that think that you can come home and leave it way behind, they just have no knowledge. They don't know what the hell they're talking about. And as for the federal government taking away rights, I got a thing in the mail today to say all the rights that had been given us since we came back from Vietnam, hard fought war, they're in danger of being taken away now. There's allied health services, stuff like that, that are really, I know, are keeping people alive. It's not just from Vietnam. The way that the young vets are being treated now,
0: yeah,
1: is just ridiculous. I mean, Ben Robert Smith is a damn hero, whether they like it or not. He's a damn hero. And not one of those part of the anatomy that not one of those people have ever been in a situation that he's been in. You know, don't criticize me if you haven't walked in my shoes. You know, I've been in some of those situations. I think he's a paragon of somebody we should always like to be. You know, he and his mates, and like I said, I didn't do it for all these other people. I did it for each other. We did it for each other.
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0: Normie Rowe had two more top 10 hits in the first half of the next year. March 1966, The Breaking Point. June, Pride and Joy. Let's have a listen, and then we're back to Australian music legend Normie Rowe.

0: Aretha Franklin sang this. What an amazing version. Here is Barnes's version, Respect by Jimmy Barnes. And then we're back to talk some more to Normie, our guest on the show today.
1: Stay with us. You're on 94.7 The Pulse. You're with Cheryl Lee. You're still rocking it.

0: to why we need to come down and see you in September, Normie.
1: Yeah, Princeton Club. Come on, everybody. Yeah,
0: that's right. Come Princeton and see these Club. Classic hits.
1: We all remember the Princeton Club.
0: We're going to hear Que Sera Sera. It ain't necessarily so. Shaken all over in it's my easy. Room.
1: I Who Have Nothing. They'll all be there. Yeah, absolutely. I'm bringing Trotter back, my drummer. He was on all of those records. He was the drummer on all those records, and everybody loves Trotter. He's a bit of a clown. He just turned 84. He is still a great rock and roll drummer. Isn't that good?
0: See what I mean? I am so right. Rock and roll is the fountain of youth, right?
1: We can only hope.
0: You touched on your fabulous role, acclaimed role in Les Mis, Jean Valjean.
1: Jean Valjean.
0: Jean Valjean, thank you. Also, Daddy Warbucks in Annie. Like, you couldn't get more different.
1: No, Annie.
0: Oh, very good. You've still got it.
1: There was a line in that I thought it was, I went off script. We were playing it in Canberra at the Canberra Theatre, and there were a lot of politicians in the audience. And at the time, Paul Keating had that, he was, you know, running the purse strings for the country. And I said, and in this depression, and now he's supposed to go on with another line. And I did an aside, I turned aside, that we had to have.
0: Had to have.
1: Is that a recession we had to have?
0: Oh, very good. In Evita, now I hope I pronounce this right, correct me, Juan Perón.
1: Well done.
0: Oh, thank you. Apart from the great musical career, great theatre career as well, and congratulations on your AM in 1987 for services to Vietnam vets and the entertainment industry and the community. Well deserved. Another thing I think is awesome that you give back as well, particularly, like, you're very charitable, of particular concern being the welfare of children and your involvement with the Variety Club.
1: Yeah, I haven't done a lot with Variety over the last few years. As long as they're raising the money and it's going to the right place, that's the important thing. You know, the one thing I do miss is the old SAS 10 then became 7, 10 became 7, wasn't it?
0: I think so.
1: Christmas appeal anyway.
0: I think you did like 13 or 14 in a row, did you?
1: 14 of those, right up until 87 when I went into Les Mis. We'd do Adelaide first and then go across to Perth for the telethon over there.
0: I think you're going to be part of our Legends series for Rider TV, if we can squeeze it in when you're in Adelaide. So we've been having this television show every single week for the last, I think we're in our sixth year. We're going to interview you as part of the Legend series.
1: Are you getting paid?
0: Never, not a cent, not a cracker.
1: Well, then in that case, I'll do it with you. Okay. I love Denise Drysdale. Somebody said, we'd like to do an interview with you. And she said, how much are you paying? And they said, oh, no, it's just good for your career. And she said, how much are you getting? And they went, oh, well, that's for, are you getting paid? Yes. Why aren't you doing it for free? Isn't it free? Isn't it good for your career? Mm. No, I'm not doing it.
0: Good honour.
1: I love that.
0: We're on Community TV, Channel 44 here in Adelaide, Channel 31 in Melbourne, CTV Plus. None of us get paid. All the crew.
1: I see. That's not real television. That's not real television. That's
0: grassroots TV.
1: No, that's where the soul of the whole thing is. It's where the soul of the whole thing is. I love community electronic media. It's wonderful. I love Quincy Jones when he was being interviewed before he passed, and he said, I'm too old to worry now.
0: I'm getting there. I'm looking forward to being too old to worry, actually.
1: You've got decades to go.
0: You were also received national acclaim in Long Way to the Top, everyone. Remember those shows?
1: You know, one of the things I enjoyed so much is every time I got into a town and I knew one of the artists who were outstanding from that town, I made sure they were in the audience. I got them to stand up and take their accolade, because I said, you know, one of the things we should have done is on this show is just brought one person from each city in that city to give everybody, and they were an important part of it, you know. The guy in Adelaide was Barry McCaskill.
0: Bless him. Just recently lost Barry.
1: Yes, I know. And it was Barry was a tremendous thing. You know, he was the last civilian I saw before I went to Vietnam.
0: Oh, really?
1: He in Sydney. And we'd go down there just to blow out. And I'd get up and sing with his band, the Clefs, Levi Smith Clefs. So he said, when are you leaving? When are you going overseas? I said, actually, we're going over tomorrow morning. And he said, where are you leaving from? And I said, oh, Eastern Command Personnel Depot at Watson's Bay. He said, how are you getting there? And I said, by bus. He said, I'll be on it.
0: Wow.
1: I said, what? Yeah. He said, I'll be on it. So we're up. We hit the deck at about 4 o'clock in the morning and we go and have breakfast and head towards the... Was it in the morning? Yeah, I think so. And we get to the bus and here's Barry. And he's dressed in this big white caftan with a rope around his... And I said, are you McCaskill or Jesus? And he said, for all you boys, I couldn't stay awake to say bye-bye to you and be safe.
0: Aww.
1: And I said, oh, thanks, Barry. And we've got to get in the bus now. He said, no, I'm coming. And he came out to the airport and everything with us.
0: Wow.
1: It was a great thing, you know. It was a great thing he did.
0: He's a legend here because I've been the fundraising coordinator for Support Act South Australia for, I don't know, 8 years, something like that.
1: We had a Support Act event yesterday. Yeah. Oh. We had 140 people. We've got the Go Set lunch, which started off with about 20 people, and now it's 140, and it's growing all the time.
0: Yay. Well, we have a fundraising lunch 12 times a year, every month. Barry was always a great supporter of our functions.
1: Of course.
0: Until he became unwell. Yeah. And we've just had a memorial not that long ago, actually, for him and a couple of other legends that we've lost recently.
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0: Two more top 10 hits for Normie Rowe at the end of 1966, November. Boo la la, back to say goodbye to Normie after this.

0: People Get Ready was originally written and recorded by The Impressions, with lead singer Curtis Mayfield singing the gospel-influenced soul classic, released as a single in 1965. Here, Aussie band's Human Nature's version. And then we're back to say goodbye to Norman John Rowe.
1: You're on 94.7 The Pulse. You're still rocking it with Cheryl Lee.

0: you had a great TV career as well. Sons and Daughters, we remember we loved you on that. And you played Prime Minister Holt as well.
1: Yeah, isn't that funny? I was the only Harold Holt who ever got to use the towel after the swim.
0: Well, that's right. Well, we still really don't know what happened there, do we, really?
1: It's a fait accompli. I mean, he drowned and I went swimming in that area at Cheviot Beach. And I'm a pretty good swimmer. And I just found if he went out where he, you know, he was full of bravado. He was showing off, not to Dame Zara.
0: So it's quite likely that that was the outcome.
1: Oh, yeah.
0: You've also been on Rock Quiz. You've got a book. It's called The Normie Rose Story. And you can get all of these things and tickets on normierowe.com, right?
1: Yeah, click the link to the where you get tickets. It'll be great to see you. And this time we're bringing Normie the story so far, which is sort of like music interspersed with some anecdotes and storytelling. And let's not let the truth get in the way of a good yarn.
0: That's right.
1: It's been very successful where we've been so far, especially in Goor. That was the first place we ever played this show. So we're glad to be back. We'll do that at the Gumby in Mount Gambier. I'm looking forward to being at the Sir Robert Halpin Theatre. I met him particularly flamboyant, should I say, but a wonderful dancer, and he danced with Dame Margot Fonteyn, and in my life

0: life, one of the world's great ballerinas, you know. We've had some wonderful people in our business in the world, but business is not supported anymore by federal government, by state government, by even local councils. I mean, they're charging us to use our own show in a lot of places. Have you got a license to do this show? We were told. A license to a story based on my own life. Oh, yes, you've got to get that.
1: Oh, jeepers. I'm so glad that you've navigated all of that and you're going to be coming to our town. I shall see you down the front at the Princeton Club, Burnside Ballroom, Green Hill Road. Thank you so much for being so bloody generous with your time today, Normie. I've thoroughly enjoyed having a good old chin wag with you, but what am I going to ask you now for the telly?
0: Well, I don't know. That's going to be...
1: think of something, I'm sure.
0: We've got to be succinct for that.
1: It's only a half an hour show, Normie.
0: Yes. No, I understand that. I mean, you've been generous with your time too, so go on the net and see if you can find that.
1: I'm going to. Once a month, I do a Australian classic album review. I've been sitting here thinking, half of July's gone. I better decide on an album. Ta-da! It's my next album review.
0: The music director is Graham Lyle, whom I'm hoping I'll catch up to in Mount Gambier because he is now living there. He was Don Lane Show's music director. He's a big part of the James Morrison, you know, the jazz university, whatever it's called there.
1: Right.
0: Well, thank you very much for your time.
1: Have a great rest of your day.
0: Well, the rest of my day is making pointers for radio stations and all that sort of stuff. So if you want me to do one for you, send me an email with the radio station ID and all that sort of stuff.
1: Oh, I will actually, because I do have some from 5 years ago. Yeah. You did some for me. I am at two more radio stations now, so okay. I'll need two more. Thanks again, Normie. I look forward to seeing you, and we'll speak to tee up once you've booked flights where we can grab you for half an hour for the TV interview.
0: Actually, I'm not going to be flying in, I don't think. I think I'm going to be driving across.
1: That's right, with wine.
0: probably going to be Friday would be a good day.
1: I might just tentatively put that in and mention that to the crew.
0: Yeah,
1: we
0: right.
1: can come to you or you can come to us, whatever works best for you.
0: Yep, no worries. Okay.
1: Thank you. Well, bye for now.
0: Talk to you soon.
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0: Sure with Cheryl Lee, that radio chick. Thank you so much for joining me on the Still Rocking It podcast. Hope to catch you again next time. Get out when you can, support Aussie music, and I'll see you down the front. Let's have a few more songs, shall we, from that Vietnam era. Creedence Clearwater Revival with Fortunate Son. The beautiful song What a Wonderful World by Louis Armstrong. We've got the Monkees, I'm a Believer, followed by the Beach Boys, Don't Worry Baby.
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0: in Vietnam, the film from 1987. Critically acclaimed comedy drama starring Robin Williams as Adrian Kernauer, an unorthodox DJ for the Armed Forces Radio Service during the Vietnam War. The film loosely balances the real-life horrors of the 1965 conflict with Kronauer's rapid-fire, highly improvised broadcasts that infuriated his conservative military superiors but deeply boosted troop morale. Set in Saigon in 1965, Robin Williams' character arrives to take over the morning radio slot, and unlike his rigid predecessors, he plays banned rock and roll music and uses manic, heavily satirical humour to connect with soldiers on the front line. Off air, he pursues a young Vietnamese woman named Trinh. This drags him directly into the complex and dangerous political landscape of occupied Saigon, completely transforming his view of the war. Robin Williams received his first Academy Award nomination for Best Actor for this role and won a Golden Globe for his performance. Have a little famous snippet from the movie now.
1: 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You're still rocking it. 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
2: Good morning, Vietnam! Hey, this is not a test. This is rock and roll. Time to rock it from the Delta to the DMZ. Is that me or does that sound like an Elvis Presley movie? Viva Da Nang. It's 0600. What's the O stand for? Oh, my God, it's early.
3: Good morning, Vietnam. What the heck is that supposed to mean? 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
1: Akadaka songs have reportedly been used to motivate troops. We just heard Back in Black, utilised by PSYOP teams during the Gulf War to disorient and intimidate enemy forces while simultaneously lifting troop morale. 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

you've been with Cheryl Lee. Thank you so much for joining me for the last couple of hours on Still Rockin' It. Hope you enjoyed the podcast chat with Australian music legend Norman John Rowe AM, 79-year-old singer, songwriter, television actor, theatre performer, dual king of pop and soldier. 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
1: 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Well, we are still on Volume 2, 4-CD set of The Glory Days of Aussie Pub Rock. This is Part 5. And we'll get right to it with the Bad Loves and Green Limousine here on The Wild One. Where else but The Pulse?

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And in that set, we heard Gary Young and the Rockin' Emus, Rockabilly Heaven. Before that, Fraternity, featuring Bon Scott, If You Got It, and the top of the set, Green Limousine by The Bad Loves. Okay, well, we'll get right back to it with Injun Joe by The Johnnies here on The Wild One.

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And that was Vika and Linda with I Didn't Know Love Could Be Mine. Before that, Stomping Ground, an MP band. And we started out with Injun Joe by The Johnnies. Now it's coming up on the 8th anniversary of The Wild One, starting here at The Pulse. And if you've been listening, hopefully you like it, unless you hate it, but you like torturing yourself. But whatever the case may be, would you consider subscribing to The Pulse? Just go to 947thepulse.com and choose the plan that is right for you. And let The Pulse know that The Wild One sent you. So thank you in advance. All right, let's now move on with Weddings, Parties, Anything, and Roaring Days here on The Wild One.

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0: You're listening to The Wild One here on The Pulse with Mark O'Neill. And we heard the first three tracks from CD 4 from the glory days of Aussie Pub Rock Volume 2. The Slab, Hunters and Collectors, The Boys Light Up, Australian Crawl, and Be Good Johnny, Men at Work. I loved the Men at Work mania that hit America. It didn't last that long, but just loved it. Loved their music. Okay, well, that just about does it for this edition of The Wild One, and we'll pick up next week where we left off this week. So until we meet again, this is Mark O'Neill for The Wild One on 94.7 The Pulse, worldwide live on 947thepulse.com, and on Facebook, Wild One Radio Show, saying may God be with you. And as always, and as John Kay always says, stay wild.
1: You may boo me, or you may throw things at me, but you all pay your money to come and see me, because you all love me.

Come and get me, I'm a real wild child. Well, I-

morning. That one we just played was Smashing Pumpkins with Luna. And now for the weather report. For the rest of today, it's going to be rainy and 15 degrees. Tomorrow, also a possible chance of rain and 15 degrees. Wednesday, it's going to be more showers, but about 3 mils and 14 degrees. Thursday, top of 16, another possible shower. Then Friday, top of 16 and more showers on the way. We'll be back shortly with Brekkie of Champions. But first up, we've got a song, Cage the Elephant with Cold, Cold, Cold. Enjoy.

0: Hey, I'm Alex from Alex in the Morning. 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

0: Good morning and welcome back. This is Brekkie of Champions, and that one was Red Hot Chili Peppers with Scar Tissue. Hope you are enjoying this fine morning. It's currently 11 degrees, and my two co-hosts are laughing at me.
1: Morning all. Sorry.
0: Good morning.
2: Good morning.
1: Morning Geelong.
0: Morning Geelong.
2: I just have to look at Hendo and I start laughing. He's got a comical face.
0: Yeah. No, it's a good start. I like that we're all in a good mood this morning.
2: We are.
0: Yeah.
2: Well, we are.
1: Yeah, we are.
0: Oh, we are. Okay. Oh, okay. We are.
2: Hendo is. Yeah, well, good.
0: Let's just go with that. Run with it. We should introduce ourselves. I am joined in the studio today by Emily Saxon,
3: what's up?
0: Chris Henderson, and I am Jonah Crawley. Sup.
1: Did you just say what's up?
2: Yeah, I did. Sup.
0: Sup.
2: Get in touch with the younger demographic.
0: Nice.
1: So ghetto.
0: Ghetto.
2: I know, that's what you think when you first see me, isn't it?
1: Ghetto. Yeah.
0: Gangster.
2: Yeah, totally.
0: Yeah.
1: I don't know if anyone knows of Chris Cross back in the day, but she's wearing her jeans and jumper backwards today.
2: Chris Cross. My brother and I used to love Chris Cross.
1: So this is what I'm talking about.
2: It's on my playlist.
1: That's why you are rocking
0: Chris Cross. Oh, that's jeans. Going right up my head.
1: Used to wear jeans and jumper backwards.
2: Oh, so great.
1: That was like his thing.
2: Yeah. Cool. I want to show it to you during the break.
0: Okay.
2: Yep.
0: Sounds good.
2: Oh,
1: this is an education for you, Jonah.
0: It is. You guys were talking about Bevan, what's his name? Sorry.
1: Yeah. Adensel.
0: Adensel, yeah.
1: Young talent time.
0: Yeah.
1: Best mullet back in the 80s. Woo.
0: Legend.
1: Can you take this, please?
2: I think it's me. It's gone off the rails and it's actually all Emily's.
1: What time is it?
0: It is currently 7:10. And we have a few fun things coming up in today's program. We've actually got an interview at 7:45.
1: This is extraordinary.
0: It is.
2: Good work, Emily. Thank you.
0: Yeah, this is actually all Emily's doing.
2: I'm just joking.
0: No, big shout out to Georgia as well. From the Social Frequency on Wednesdays. She helped us kind of get this lead for an interview.
1: Did she? Because Emily's taken most of the credit for this one.
2: Yeah, she has.
0: I mean, well,
1: taken
0: Emily
1: 90%
0: did.
1: Of it.
2: That's what I do.
0: Yeah. Georgia let us know about one of the other interviewees.
2: Interviewees, yeah.
0: But Emily has organised quite a few, which is...
1: Are we allowed to say who the guest is yet, or is it like a surprise?
2: Yeah, sure.
0: Is it Daniel Connell?
1: Not for us, I meant for the listeners.
2: No, because I told them last week.
0: Oh, yeah.
2: And I put it on our Instagram.
0: Yes.
1: Does he realise he's going to be our first interview? No, does he realise he's ever going to be our first interviewee?
2: Well, I think we should share that with him.
1: Yeah.
2: He'll be thrilled.
1: Yeah, because it could go rubbish.
0: It'll be a ripper. But it won't be Daniel's fault if it goes wrong.
1: It will not be trying to ask questions all over the top of each other and interrupting.
0: Yeah.
1: Slick.
0: What we do best.
2: Yeah. I'll try not to chew my gum. I'm actually holding it as we speak. It's disgusting.
1: Oh, that's okay. Give me a minute.
2: I know.
1: Just swallow it.
2: Because Jada went, guys. I went, took it out of my mouth. On air.
1: Dad spoke.
0: Yeah.
1: Studio dad.
2: Sorry.
0: I'm dad. That's me, right. It took me a second to understand. I was like, who's dad? Oh, yeah, right, me. Okay. All right, kids. Well, should we get into a song?
2: Yes, please.
0: Let's jump into Mac DeMarco with My Kind of Woman. Enjoy, listeners.

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1: Good morning and welcome back. That last track you just heard was Talking Heads with And She Was.
2: Great song.
1: Excellent song.
2: Love Talking Heads.
1: Me too.
2: Mm.
1: Mm. Yeah.
3: We should have called our show that.
2: Talking Heads.
1: Oh, yeah. Could have cease and desist.
3: It's probably some legal issue with that.
1: Yeah. I think so.
2: Yeah.
1: Maybe.
3: Yeah.
2: We cover the big topics, people.
1: All the important stuff.
3: Now, have we sent our text line out yet, just quickly?
1: Oh, yeah, true. We probably should remind listeners of our text line, 0488 877 947. If you want to join the conversation, let us know how your morning's going. Let us know how your weekend was. And, just shoot us a text on that text line.
2: Let us know you're out there.
1: Yeah,
2: sorry.
1: Let us know that we're not just screaming into the void.
2: Sorry, Jonah.
1: You're fine. It's okay. And that, just one more time, 0488 877 947. And I think next up, we're going to jump into a few little fun Would You Rathers.
2: Ooh.
1: Yes.
3: How was everyone's weekend?
1: Oh, yeah, before that. That's probably a good way to start.
2: Yeah, listeners want to know.
3: Jonah, you represented yesterday?
1: Oh, yeah. I was at the Music at the Bolo at the Geelong Cement Bowls Club. And that was pretty good.
3: What do you think, Emily? Did you have fun there? Oh, you didn't go. Sorry.
2: I know.
1: Under the bus.
2: Yeah. Every time. I know. Every time.
1: Yeah.
3: Pretty easy. You set me up pretty easily to go whack it down.
2: Because I'm a naturally social person, but I do often forget.
3: Are they?
2: I do often forget social engagements.
3: Oh, right.
2: Yeah.
3: So maybe as your brother's on air, we should just throw out a text to remind you that there's something on today or something.
1: Maybe.
3: Something.
2: Yeah.
1: I'll do that next time.
2: Yeah, thank you, mate.
1: That's all right.
2: I'm glad Jonah's the representative.
1: The rep, making champions. Sure.
3: How was it, Jonah? Few there?
1: It was good. Yeah, few there. Good turnout, which was good. I think that was only the second one as well, I heard people say. And I think there's plans to do more in the future, which will be exciting.
3: We'll definitely get to the next one.
1: Yes, you should.
2: We will. We'll still be on air.
1: Yeah,
2: to hear the confidence.
1: Wishful thinking.
3: Wow. I didn't know we should still be on air. I would have thought, yes.
1: Yeah. I like that optimism, Emily.
2: Yeah.
1: Let's run with that.
3: What else do we get up to on the weekend?
1: What do you guys get up to? Yeah.
2: Well, my weekend ended up being very quiet, but not because I had grand plans. My partner was quite unwell, so that kind of, we didn't really go anywhere like we planned.
3: Yeah.
2: But when I said plan to go places, I was really hoping to go to Bunnings. Because I hear your Bunnings stories every week, Hendo.
3: Yeah, we were there again on Saturday.
2: Yeah, and I'm so... Because I told you I was going to go.
3: I know.
2: I know. We need a new shower rail. I should just send you my order.
3: I'd prefer to walk out with something other than two sausages in onion. I feel like that's slightly kind of counterintuitive.
2: I should have done that.
3: Go all the way to Bunnings and go... Like, I did buy some kindling the other day just because I felt bad for...
1: for just, like, walking out with nothing.
3: We were at Craft Market.
2: Yeah. Of course, yeah.
3: Ronnie calls it Craftanoon. It's actually in the morning, but that's
1: great.
2: Mate, he's a legend.
3: Yeah, he loves it.
1: Craftanoon.
3: Yeah. Aussie hoops, Saturday morning, so we're up early for basketball.
2: Ooh, ooh.
3: And then we actually were going to go to the footy.
2: Yeah, what happened there?
3: Yeah, we decided not to. We decided instead to keep it local, and we went and watched the girls, the Surf Coast Chargers, played elimination final against Mornington something. Don't know. Anyway,
2: irrelevant.
3: we kicked their butts.
1: Nice.
2: Because you saw them last week, didn't you?
3: Yeah,
2: and they did really well.
3: So I am what you would call a fair weather supporter, and I'm also a bandwagon jumper.
2: Probably a few other things too, but
3: thank you, Emily. So we're on. We are on the Surf Coast Chargers girls. Women's, I should say, because the junior girls played the grand final against Collingwood, and they saluted on Saturday night as well.
2: Well done.
3: Torquay girls rocking basketball very well.
1: That's excellent. Awesome.
2: I'm actually glad you're supporting women in sport. It's great.
1: Yeah. It's surprising, you know?
3: It's actually, do you know, I know it's going to sound weird, but it's actually, it's way more entertaining sometimes than the men.
2: Great.
1: Yeah.
2: Great.
3: It's just, it feels a little bit more intimate.
1: Yeah.
3: And so, like, we can sit at the girls at the women's basketball and it's just a little bit more chilled. The kids are running around a bit wild. And then when the men start, they boot us all out. So it's all VIPs in this area and that area.
1: Oh, really?
3: So it's like, yeah, okay, we'll go home then. So see ya.
1: Yeah.
3: So I love it. It's the same as the AFLW, to be honest. AFLW girls is similar sort of experience. Just because there's not so many people there, it's a lot of fun to.
2: Great. No, I'm cool. Pleased to hear it.
1: Yeah.
2: Well done.
3: I like it.
2: What about you, J-Man?
1: Well, apart from, what's it called, music at the Bolo, I didn't really do a whole lot, which was nice. I work Saturdays, so just work Saturday. Yeah, music at the Bolo and then kind of just cruised, which was great because the weather was pretty average.
3: That's been crappy weather this weekend.
1: Yeah.
2: Yeah, Saturday was the only half decent. Like for the first half of Saturday was okay. I thought about power washing the front of the house and then I thought against it. And then it all went downhill. I went, well, lucky I didn't power wash the front of the house.
1: Yeah.
2: So, yeah, that's my weekend. How exciting.
3: Yeah,
1: that's all right.
2: I did watch a lot of television.
3: Did you?
1: Oh, have we got a few,
2: I'm prepared. I'm
1: few
2: prepared.
1: Suggestions, reviews?
2: Yep.
1: Nice.
2: Awesome.
3: Nice one. Look forward to that.
1: All right.
3: The other thing was too, yesterday, I did go to the footy yesterday, and I just want to shout out to little Artif, who's having major surgery today. So he was very sad that it was going to be his last day of wheelchair footy with us yesterday morning for a few months. Well, God knows how long, but mate, I hope you go well today in surgery. So thinking of you, okay, buddy?
2: Oh, yeah. That's beautiful.
1: Shout out.
2: Thank you. Yeah, shout out.
3: That is a shout out.
2: That's a shout out.
3: That's an actual. We joke about this, Emily, all the time.
2: Yeah,
3: we often say.
2: But this is legit.
3: Shout out to Coles or shout out to Kmart or someone. Shout out to Sausage Coffee Cartel.
2: But no, so your little buddy's having surgery. No,
3: yeah, he was so excited to come. So it was the last day of wheelchair us kick for the kids, sort of under 15s yesterday. I coached those boys and girls. And so. There's a game next weekend for the grand final. Pre the grand final, it'll be televised on the AFL website and stuff. But he's unfortunately going to miss all that. But he was pretty, and I said to Mum and Dad, he was desperate to be there yesterday for the last one. So, and a lot of these kids, like when they have surgeries, they're not going in for. It's pretty invasive, pretty major surgery. So, thinking of him.
2: We'll be thinking of him.
1: Yeah,
2: great.
1: All right. Well. All the best to him. Yeah. Hopefully his recovery is speedy.
2: Yeah.
1: All right. I think we'll jump into a song and then come back with some Would You Rathers. We have up next Mick Bass with Waterslide.
2: Oh, watch it.
1: Enjoy.

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2: Welcome back to Brekkie of Champions. It is 7:33 and the temperature is currently 11 degrees outside. Still raining.
3: Oh, still raining.
2: Still raining. Driving in here this morning was shocking.
3: Wasn't it rough?
2: Yeah.
3: Rough. What about you, Hendo?
4: Yeah. Can we do a Monday moan?
2: Yes.
3: Oh, please.
4: What is wrong with... We are such an intelligent civilization and yet we cannot get white lines... Oh no, it is debatable. I have a theory about this Darwinian theory that I think somehow that we've prevented idiots from dying. But anyway, I think we've lowered the gene pool somewhat. But anyway, don't get me started. Anyway. Get off my soapbox.
2: Continue.
4: Why do white lines disappear when it's raining like it was this morning? I can't see the white lines.
2: It's difficult.
3: It was shocking.
4: Surely we can make lines that are more visible in wet and nighttime.
3: Yeah, exactly. I totally agree with you, Hendo.
4: It was... You nearly got sideswiped this morning.
2: Yeah, nearly. Yeah.
4: Just along that Moorabool Street there, near the GMHBA Stadium, that's where I nearly got... It's like, crikey, I've got no idea where the road is.
2: Yeah.
3: No, you can't. You can't see it. It was... Yeah, it was a brutal drive-in. So, yeah. Can't see.
4: So if anyone's at home listening, just stay home. Wouldn't even bother.
2: Don't go out.
4: Yeah. Don't even bother. Put the heater on. Probably... Listen to take some notes on Emily's media watch in a second when she tells you what to watch.

0: watch and just kick back. It's probably call in sick today and just enjoy a day at home.
1: Yeah, good idea. I think I might do that.
2: Dr. Hendo.
1: Don't listen, boss.
2: Yeah.
1: Actually, he's on holiday at the moment. I could fully just go for it. Oh,
0: yeah, yes. Nice one.
1: All right,
2: I'm encouraging the sickie, aren't we?
1: So? Yeah, very responsible.
0: I'm in there at 4 o'clock, so I have to come back.
1: True.
0: Yeah, I just sit here all day.
1: Might not work for you.
0: No.
1: I've got a couple would you rathers this morning before we jump into another song.
0: Ooh.
1: Would you rather have to fight every animal you've ever eaten? Oh my. Or eat every animal you've ever fought? Well, I didn't read the second half of this one, to be honest. I just kind of Googled it.
2: How many animals you fight? Like, are you like a matador type situation?
1: Yeah.
2: Is that bullfighting, isn't it?
0: Yeah, yeah. But I'm not sure. I eat a lot of chicken. I'm not gonna bullfight a chicken.
1: No.
0: Yeah. I would also be distressed if I had to.
2: Oh, nah.
0: I couldn't do that.
2: No. If I had to, like, slaughter my own food.
0: Nah.
1: Have you guys ever fought an animal, though?
0: Fought?
1: Like, not as in, like intentionally. Yeah, like, have I, as an animal, ever, like,
0: didn't
1: had a go at it?
0: Did you speak to my mum like that?
2: Yeah.
1: Yeah, exactly.
2: I've got a borderline sociopathic cat.
1: Yeah.
0: And I wonder where you were going with that.
2: Yeah, I mean, you know.
0: I have a tendency borderline sociopathic.
1: Sociopath, yeah.
2: And, like, he'll fight anyone. He'll fight anyone.
1: Okay.
2: But when there's guests over at the house, he's perfect.
1: Okay.
2: I should have to skip guests over all the time.
1: You'd have to eat your cat, basically.
2: Yeah, ugh. Imagine he'd be all, like, stringy. He's really hairy.
1: Yeah.
0: Gross. No.
2: He's a beautiful boy, but... No,
0: I'm sure he is. I'm not nothing about the cat.
2: He's got some sort of personality situation. Anyway, no, I haven't fought an animal. I am scared of...
1: You haven't had an animal ever go you at all?
2: A goat.
1: A goat went.
2: Yeah, goat chased me. Yep. Oh, when I was a little kid, a swan bit my finger.
1: Okay, so a swan and a goat.
2: Mm.
1: You could eat a swan and a goat.
2: Oh, I don't. A bit
1: goat's
2: of goat,
1: okay.
2: A bit of goat curry. Yeah.
1: Goat curry.
2: Yeah, I don't think I want to eat swan though.
1: No. How about you, Hendo?
0: No,
2: Hendo's face.
0: I'm struggling with this one a little bit.
1: I know. Honestly, sorry. It's kind of a dud. I didn't read the second half. I didn't read the second half. Well, that's on me.
2: Oh, that's all right.
1: Because it's kind of a ludicrous question.
2: Yeah, it's fine. I mean, some people fight animals, I'm sure.
1: Yeah.
2: Yeah, just not in this studio.
1: No.
2: Where lovers, not fighters.
1: Yeah, exactly. Let's just move on.
0: I used to have this horrible fear when I was a kid at my grandparents' farm. He would set rabbit traps.
1: Yeah.
0: And my brother and I often spoke about it years later around the fact that every morning he'd get us, before we'd go milk the cows, he'd go and check the rabbit traps. I didn't realise this at the time, but my brother and I were both so fearful and thankful that we never caught a rabbit because we didn't know what was going to happen next and we didn't want to have to process it.
2: No.
1: Fair enough.
0: Because we were like, were thankful. Once we saw a little bit of fluff, we thought, oh, thank God he got away.
2: Yeah.
0: So, and I understood from my grandfather's perspective that they were destroying the crops and everything else. So he was trying to get rid of that rabbits were a pest.
1: They're a pest, yeah. They still are, but yeah.
0: Yeah, but we were,
2: kids.
0: Yeah. I would struggle to kill anything.
1: Yeah.
2: Yeah,
1: me too.
2: Good to know.
1: I'll keep that in mind.
0: Just don't cross me though.
1: Yeah. Okay, one more.
2: Okay, great.
1: Would you rather always have to wear slightly wet socks or always have a tiny bit of food stuck between your teeth?
2: Oh my God. Sorry. The discomfort. I can feel it.
1: Yeah.
2: Like I can feel both those things happening simultaneously and it's disgusting.
1: Yeah, not a fan.
2: I would probably have to go the wet socks.
1: Yeah.
2: Yep. What about you?
1: Me too.
2: Because I can't deal with stuff in my teeth. Hendo looks.
0: Yeah,
2: like.
0: I know. Yeah, I think
1: socks or
0: no,
1: food
0: I'm going
1: teeth.
0: Teeth in my teeth.
1: Really?
2: Don't want wet feet?
0: No, that would freak me out. Yeah.
1: Okay, fair enough.
0: Yeah.
1: That would drive me nuts. But you do you, Hendo.
2: Yeah, that's fine.
0: Yeah.
2: So judgment free zone. It's not really.
1: Not really. No.
0: neither would be a great option.
2: No. No, yuck.
1: That would suck. We're going to jump into a song, but once we come back, we've got Daniel Connell on air, an interview, which is very exciting. So stay tuned, listeners. We'll be back shortly after Prince, Willing and Able. Enjoy.

0: Alrighty, welcome back to Brekkie of Champions. It is currently 7:45 and we have Daniel Connell here on air. Hello, Daniel.
1: Welcome, Daniel.
0: How are you, mate?
2: Good, how's it going?
0: Great, thank you.
1: We are very excited, aren't we, guys?
0: Yeah.
1: So excited to have Daniel on the line.
3: For a range of reasons, but welcome, Daniel. Thanks for joining Pulse FM.
2: No worries at all. Very happy to be here. Bright and early.
1: I know, it's a bit early, isn't it?
0: Are you much of a morning person, Daniel?
2: I'm a 7 o'clocker because, yeah, I've got a son who gets up at about 7:05, so
0: okay.
2: Generally 7 every morning.
1: He gets 5 minutes to, you know, get all kinds of stuff.
2: Gather my thoughts.
1: Yeah, gather your thoughts. Yeah, that's a nice way of putting
3: it. How old is your young fella, Daniel?
2: He's 6, yeah.
3: Yeah, so same age as mine. They have an inbuilt body clock. Doesn't matter what time they go to sleep, they still wake up at 7:05.
1: I know, it's ridiculous.
2: Quite unbelievable, yeah.
3: It makes no sense
2: to me.
3: I
2: agree.
1: Yeah. It's okay, good time. So nice parent chat. But hey, so Dan, Emily here.
2: Hello.
1: You've got a show coming up in Geelong on Saturday. Tell us.
2: I do. Yes, August 15th at the Sphinx.
1: Oh.
2: I've never been to before, actually.
1: Haven't you?
2: Never been to the Sphinx.
1: Oh, I've been there a couple of times in my misspent youth. Yep.
2: Yes.
1: Yep.
2: Was that a bit of a hangout when you're sort of younger? Is that the...
1: Yeah, when I was younger.
2: Is it a nightclub there or something?
1: They have like this, back then, we're going back a while, they had like this nightclub situation that was for like slightly older people, but we were still really quite young. So,
2: right.
1: Yeah. But no, it was fun. Everyone just lets loose. It's great. Like the beauty of the Sphinx is that it's very inclusive. No one cares. You can be as silly as you like, and it's embraced. I think you'll fit in really well at the Sphinx. just saying.
2: It sort of looks like you're going to, you know, Egypt or somewhere, but you're actually still there.
1: Yeah, just Geelong.
0: Just Geelong, mate.
2: Yeah.
0: Have you ever been to Geelong before, mate?
2: I have, yeah.
0: Yeah.
2: I've done quite a few just gigs there over the years.
0: Okay.
2: Some things at different clubs that have been there, and I've hosted Raw Heats down there at the Geelong West Town Hall. I love it. I love the gigs down there. The crowds are always great.
1: Yeah.
0: Nice.
1: Yeah, we're pretty great. Yeah. But you're also, I mean, you grew up in a small town as well, didn't you? I mean, you're a Batemans Bay boy.
2: I am, yeah. So born and raised up there, South Coast, New South Wales.
3: It's a beautiful part of the world.
1: Oh, isn't it?
2: Beautiful, yeah. But I've been in the city here now for about 16 years.
0: Okay.
1: Yeah.
2: But I do like to get back, yeah, like your regional, I just feel like city crowds are fantastic, don't get me wrong.
0: Yeah.
2: But just when you go to those sort of, you know, other smaller cities. Is Geelong class as a city?
0: Technically. I think it's
3: regional.
1: Regional city, yeah, yeah.
2: Yeah, yeah.
1: I mean,
2: they're a bit more up and about. I just went to Wollongong on the weekend and places like that.
0: Yeah.
1: It's kind of probably similar, isn't it?
3: Yeah, it would
1: like
3: be.
1: Wollongong.
0: Yeah.
1: The gong.
0: Yeah.
1: Oh, so we're the long, they're the gong. Yeah, right, got it.
2: Exactly.
1: Okay. So, hey, you know what I was thinking, Dan? I was watching some of your work. Now, you, a couple of years ago, had a show called Little Aussie Butler.
2: Yes.
1: Are you a Muriel's Wedding fan, by any chance? is that where it's from?
2: It came from, you know what it came from? You'll like this.
1: Yep.
2: It must have been during lockdown, because I had a lot of time on my hands. My wife and I randomly, we watched an episode of Blue Heelers just to see what it was like, because we both watched it when we were much younger.
1: Yeah.
2: And how's this? We got hooked. We just watched it for weeks.
1: That's beautiful.
2: A couple of episodes of Blue Heelers, and they would say things like Little Aussie Battler and Gutless Wonder, and that gave me kind of show titles for about 3 years just from watching.
1: Oh, yeah. That's fodder, isn't it? That is fantastic. Yeah, because the first thing that popped into my mind was Bill Heslop from Muriel's Wedding.
2: Absolutely.
1: Little Aussie Battler.
2: Yeah, that's another,
1: yeah. So good.
2: Been battling for
1: Paul Pacific. Yeah, been battling all my life. So good.
2: Please, definitely added, yeah, for sure.
1: But your comedy, I think your comedy resonates with just the ordinary folk. It's just so funny. You're so dry. The observational humour, I think people just absolutely relate. Like, we're talking about, I think Hendo might have said to you before we went on air about the Slippery Baby.
2: Yeah.
1: Which is so true, and I just think, why did I think of that? Because it's so true. Like, yeah, it's just comedy gold, but everyone gets it. How you spent your weekend at, you know, naming ceremonies and things like that. Oh, and let's, yeah, you know.
2: I guess because I'm kind of, I'm just kind of living that, you know, with family and from a small country town. And it's a lot of things that people, I think, can relate to. And
1: yeah, it's fantastic.
2: Do like, yeah, the observational stuff, because I'm always, I always try and read the news or talking to friends and just listening for any sort of little spark that I'll just pop a note in my phone and turn into a bit of material.
1: Oh, gold.
3: Daniel, I was curious to know how you started out in comedy.
2: Yeah, I was living in Canberra at the time and I was just working in a mail room in the Department of Defence up there in the public service, and I'd always wanted to give it a go from probably about 15 or 16, I reckon. And then, took me till 25 to get, I was always terrified of public speaking. So I was just in Canberra and I saw an ad for Green Faces, which was a Australian-wide competition run at the Irish pub in one of the suburbs in Canberra. And just signed up and, went along thinking that I thought it was a sign-up for, because it was called Green Faces, it was all new people doing their first ever gig. But unbeknownst to me, it was just for green comics. So people, there's 8 of us, and some people have been going for 2 years, some 6 months, and I was the only person that was doing their first gig on the night.
1: Wow. Oh, terrifying.
3: How'd it go?
2: Well, it was pretty terrifying. I don't remember. It was all kind of like a blur. But it was 300 drunk people in a... terrifying. And I went last. They put me last as well.
0: Oh, wow.
2: It was a long... Yeah.
3: Isn't comedy speed, isn't that headlining?
2: Kind of.
1: Yeah. Oh, there you go.
3: Jeepers.
2: Yeah.
1: Headliner, first night out.
2: Yeah, I remember getting a couple of laughs, and it was from big love, and it was enough just to use the adrenaline and everything got me through. But
1: wow.
2: Yeah, it was the most terrifying experience of my life, because now I know, and I knew afterwards, you usually start in an open mic to maybe 20 punters, you know.
0: Yeah.
1: Yeah, for sure.
2: 3 or 4 minutes.
0: So you were thrown in the deep end then, basically.
2: It was big time deep end. So any gig I did in Canberra for the year after that, I just found not as stressful. Then thought I'd got to get to either Sydney or Melbourne if I want to have a proper crack at it. So yeah, I came to Melbourne. Yeah.
1: Oh, that's awesome. But
0: beautiful.
1: The fact that you were, you know, scared of public speaking. Public speaking right now, I can't get a word out. But which would have been absolutely terrifying.
3: English is a second language. You should, Daniel, just let him know.
1: Yeah. Speaks Jane.
2: Yeah. I remember the microphone. And I was already terrified. And as I got to the microphone, I thought, I've never taken a microphone out of a microphone stand before. I didn't even practice that before.
1: I love it.
2: Yeah,
1: oh, that was just... That's so tomorrow night, you don't have a gig on tomorrow night, do you?
2: I do.
1: You do? Oh, because I was going to say, census night.
2: Oh yes, I sense it's not. I'll do that before I go in.
0: Yeah.
1: Very good. Yeah, I just like to keep people, honest. Yeah.
2: Yes.
3: I didn't even know that.
0: Yeah, neither did I.
1: Oh Lord.
3: Community notice board thing.
1: You're welcome. Tomorrow night. Watch out.
3: You're welcome, Victoria.
1: Oh, how are you gonna celebrate?
2: Do it anytime, right? But tomorrow night is the kind of night they would like most people to do it.
3: I think so, yeah.
1: Yeah, that's right. Exactly. That's right.
2: Yeah. Okay.
3: Can I ask a question of Daniel? Have you been paying attention?
2: Yes.
3: Is that fun?
1: Oh, that looks so fun.
3: That looks so much fun.
2: Yeah, similar to my first gig, the first couple of goes, I haven't done a lot of panel-y sort of shows like that. I was pretty on my toes, but once you get sort of 3 or 4 under your belt, it's so much fun. It's awesome.
1: It just looks like they have a blast. Like, I think it would be, like, so jealous. Yeah. That would be so fun.
2: I've said, a few mates around, like, you know, like Working Dog have such a great history of what work they've done over a long, long period of time.
1: Yeah.
2: And you get in there and you just, within an hour, you see why. Like, they just, everyone's there. Like, Rob's there, Santo's there.
1: Yep.
2: You know, they're all around. And the whole vibe of the production, everyone, is to make you look as good as you possibly can.
0: Yeah.
1: Well, that's nice.
2: And they just make you feel so at home and so welcome. And really set you up for success. We're not all TVs like that. Like, some,
0: no.
2: It's not all roses sometimes. So, yeah, when you go into something like that, you see why the show's been going so long, why it's so successful and why they are so successful. But it's just, yeah, it's really nice. And every time you finish one now, you're like, oh, I can't wait to come back.
1: Oh, that's great.
2: Yeah, it's awesome. Awesome show. It's one of the last sort of real shows on telly where you can kind of show your comedy skills, I guess.
0: Yeah.
2: Basically setting you up and you're saying the punchline, where back in the day, there used to be stand-up on the Footy Show and morning shows, and Rove used to have stand-up.
1: Yeah, that's right.
2: There's not really any now where there's stand-up spots on Australian TV.
1: Yeah, you're absolutely right.
2: Yeah, so that's one of the last places you can sort of, as a stand-up, where people will see you on that, and then it'll transfer into them coming to see you live, which is nice.
0: Yeah.
1: That's great.
3: So we should talk a bit about Prairie Dog.
1: Yeah.
2: Yes.
1: Tell us about Prairie Dog.
3: Tell us a bit about it. What can we expect? I think there's no tickets available. Isn't it sold out?
2: No, there's definitely tickets available.
3: Well, there is. Sorry, I thought it was sold out. So there are still tickets available. So if you do want to buy a ticket, after you hear this little summation from Daniel.
2: Yeah, I think there's plenty. If people want to bring a few friends.
3: The more the merrier.
0: Yeah.
2: The more the merrier, yeah.
3: It'll probably be sold out before 9 o'clock, so.
1: Yeah. That's the kind of reach we have, Daniel. Yep. So, tell us about it. What's
3: Prairie Dog?
1: So
2: it's just basically, it's just a collection of what's been going on in my life for the last couple of years, pretty much. It's a lot of stuff, it's all that observational humour.
0: Mm.
2: There is a through line about just trying to use my phone less and trying to, the doom scrolls and all that sort of stuff.
0: Yeah.
2: This where you might do this, this is something I'm guilty of. It'll be 8:30 at night, I think. I'm going to watch a show on the telly, like a new series or something a friend's recommended. And I'll sit down, cup of tea, 8:30, and I'll have a quick scroll before I press play on the show on my phone. So I have a scroll.
0: Yes.
2: Yeah. Phone down, and it's 11:47 at night.
0: Oh, God.
1: I know.
3: It got away from you.
2: Oh, yeah. My lips are dry. I didn't swallow for 3 hours.
1: That is hilarious.
2: A little bit about that. I've put a few funny tips in there on how to get off your phone a little bit.
1: We very much look forward to it.
0: So kind of
2: 10 minutes of it, and then the other, it's just things that I'm annoyed at, and I think people seem to be having a really nice time. So
1: it's Daniel Rants.
0: So is that most of your material, just basically your own lived experience?
2: I found over the last few years it's definitely becoming things I just get annoyed at.
1: Reaching middle age.
2: Something happens to me, and it just gets under my skin. I'm like, right, I'm gonna turn that into a gag.
0: Yeah,
2: and it's almost cathartic to
1: get it off. Sure.
3: I've actually seen some of your stuff online, Daniel. I actually felt a little bit Carl Barron-y. I don't know if that's a good or bad thing. I love Carl Barron, but when I watched you, I thought similar, that it was sort of that sort of observational in a way that sort of
2: kind of like what I definitely watched when I was sort of, 16, 17, when Carl was on the Footy Show, and Jim Owen was very prominent in Australia.
3: Yep.
2: And it's that real setup punchline, which a lot of people have sort of gone away from, I've noticed, in the last decade.
1: Yep.
2: People tend to tell a lot more stories, and I really love that, that setup. Like a beginning, middle, and an end, and finding a big punchline at the end.
1: Love it.
2: So it's definitely how I write my material. I'm probably not as Australian as Carl is. Like, Carl's just...
1: He's so Aussie.
2: I just find it, he's just, so funny.
1: He's a little Aussie battler.
2: He's still touring and selling, palets out and stuff. He's amazing.
1: Oh, it's great. I just wanted to thank you for bringing to the attention. I was watching one of your things about young retail workers. And I had my own experience, which I don't even know if we have time for, because we're nearly coming up to the 8 o'clock news, actually. But I just wanted to say I had a very similar experience to what you had.
2: Yeah.
1: And it was also in a sporting goods store. So thank you for bringing that to the attention of the people.
2: That's exactly what I'm talking about, that experience.
3: Where can you get tickets?
2: Oh, where we get tickets?
1: Yeah, where can we get tickets?
2: So if you just go to danielconnell.com.au and check out my gigs there. That's the first show on the list.
1: Awesome. So this Saturday the 15th,
3: we'll put it on our socials as well.
1: Yeah, we will.
0: Yeah.
2: Awesome.
1: All right. Daniel, you've been an absolute champ. He's a champion, a Brekkie of champions.
2: And yeah, great. Well, like, I know you were saying, you've just started the show, right?
1: Yeah.
0: Yeah.
2: Or is this, Oh,
1: that was
2: a great interview.
1: Oh,
3: thank you. You can say it was rubbish if it was rubbish.
1: we embrace honesty. It's fine.
0: Yeah.
1: Oh, thanks, Dan. We look forward to seeing your show on Saturday 15th in Geelong. Prairie Dog.
2: Hey, thanks so much for the chat.
1: No worries.
0: Thank you, Dan.
3: See you, mate.
0: Thanks,
3: Dan.
0: Take care.
1: Bye.
2: Good way. See ya. Bye.
0: And now we're going to jump into the news.
4: But Mr. Netanyahu says he wants Hamas to be disarmed first. AFL Club Geelong will hold an emergency board meeting today after being handed a please explain over its concussion waiver. Last week it emerged Jake Colajasny signed a document in 2024 waiving his right to sue the club over future head injuries. The AFL and the AFL Players Association were unaware of the waiver. In a statement issued on Saturday, former club president Craig Drummond, who is chair of the AFL Commission, said the club went too far and apologised for mistakes made. The Australian Bureau of Statistics says more than 1 million Australians have already completed the census. While tomorrow is officially Census Day, it can be completed early. Most households should have already received a letter in the mail with instructions. A cold front is continuing to affect large parts of New South Wales. A severe weather warning for damaging winds is in place for the ranges stretching from Queensland down to Victoria.
5: With the strong winds moving over New South Wales today, we have a broad severe weather warning current for damaging winds right along the ranges from the Queensland border to the Victorian border and including Newcastle and the Hunter Valley. Damaging northwesterly winds are possible in those areas through today, peaking in the afternoon.
4: Helen Reid from the Bureau of Meteorology says there is also a risk of blizzard conditions in the Alps and there are some flood warnings in Victoria. Western Australia is moving to improve safety at passive rail crossings. With the details, Shannon Kirkwood.
6: MPs will begin debating a bill in WA Parliament this week, which seeks to legislate measures such as flashing warning beacons and train side lighting. The Union for Train Drivers has argued it won't change motorist behaviour at level crossings. In the past 26 years, over 100 lives have been lost at rail crossings across the state. The debate in Parliament coincides with the start of National Rail Safety Week.
4: Conservation organisation AussieArc is preparing almost 100 juvenile Hunter River and Bell's turtles for release. All of the turtles were laid and hatched at Conservation Arc. Before their release into the wild, they'll be transferred to outdoor habitats to wean off human contact and adapt to full independence. Ranger Caitlin Murphy explains the process.
7: The Hunter River turtles go into the outdoor ponds and the Bell's turtles go into their big tank. We film these transfers on our phones. In these ponds, human contact is absolutely minimal. Their food changes to items they'd more naturally forage for in the wild. They get accustomed to changes in the environment and weather, and they become more predator aware.
4: Turning to sport, the Canberra Raiders NRL Finals hopes are over after a six-point loss to the Newcastle Knights. The Raiders were just 2 points down when Corey Horsburgh was sin-binned for striking with just 7 minutes remaining. Coach Ricky Stewart was left fuming after the match.
8: Everyone knows that. You're not allowed to do that. That's just, it's in the rules. It's been in the rules for the last many, many years.
4: In the other match yesterday, the St. George Illawarra Dragons upset the Cronulla Sharks 24-16. Meantime, the NRL has downgraded Cameron Munster's dangerous contact charge to a fine after a medical report showed Manly Seagulls prop Taniela Paseka's injury was not as bad as first thought.
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1: Okay, the Pulse weather right here in Geelong. Today we're looking for a top of 13, mostly showery. Tuesday, mostly cloudy, top of 12. Wednesday, some continued scattered showers, top of 14. And Thursday, again, a little bit showery, top of 14. Sorry, listeners. And Friday, top of 13. Currently, in Geelong, 94.7 The Pulse, it is 11 degrees.

0: Welcome back to Brekkie of Champions. It is currently 8 past 8, and that track you just heard was Caravan Palace with Moonshine. That interview with Daniel was very enjoyable.
1: That was fun.
0: Yeah.
1: Yeah, I hope Dan feels the same way.
0: I'm sure he will.
1: Yeah.
0: Or he does. I'm sure he does feel that way.
1: That was great. I had a good time.
0: Yeah. So thank you again, Daniel, if you're still listening, for coming on air. It was excellent. And if any listeners missed that, you can catch him at the Sphinx on Saturday at 7:30. This Saturday coming.
1: It's going to be a great show, Prairie Dog.
0: Yeah.
2: For those wanting to join in the conversation, our text line 0488 877 947. And we always love it when people start to text in the second hour.
0: Yeah.
2: Because then we know we're not sitting here on our own, which is important. So Emily has issues of abandonment, so we need to make
0: She's very needy.
1: She's very needy, yeah, I really am.
2: Need
1: constant feedback.
0: Yes.
1: A positive or negative.
0: Positive, not just anything.
2: Mostly positive.
0: She also likes a bit of negative feedback as well.
1: I do. Keeps me honest.
0: We've got a few more fun segments coming up this hour. We've got Believe It or Bin It coming up. And then I think we've got, I have a little Where Are They Now coming up as well.
1: Well, that'd be fun.
0: Yeah.
1: Yeah.
0: And then also some media reviews. Ooh, ooh. Some Emily's Media Corner.
1: Absolutely. Got a couple of things there for you to think about. Yeah.
0: Yeah. But to start off, I'll get us into another song. But before we go, listeners, as Hendo said before, we would love to hear from you. Let us know even, you know, how your morning's going, or let us know your favourite comedian on the topic of comedians.
1: Yes.
0: Let us know who you'd like us to get in for an interview.
2: Who would we have as our favourite comedian? Who would be your favourite comedian?
0: Oh, Daniel Connell, obviously.
1: Obviously Daniel Connell.
2: Sorry, present comedy excluded. You can't include it.
1: Kitty Flanagan.
0: Oh, I actually don't know.
1: I bloody love Kitty.
2: Yeah, so do I.
1: Mm, she's just hilarious.
2: I used to love Judith Lucy.
1: I was just about to say Judith Lucy. Oh, my God, we're the same person, don't
2: we? I think we are.
0: You guys are in sync.
1: Oh, my God. I should have worn my shorts.
0: Oh, you should have. Yeah, true. Are you got the pins out?
1: Yes.
0: I can't see.
1: I accidentally kicked them before when I swung my legs around.
2: I thought you were playing footsie. But hey, whatever.
0: Footsie.
1: Yes. Jonah needs more thinking time. He's got that many.
0: I don't know. Yeah.
1: Yeah, that many.
0: Yeah, I've got that many.
2: Back in the day, I did love Jim Owen, and then I also did love Carl Barron.
1: Oh, yeah.
2: Carl Barron was hilarious. Genius. So I agree with those two. I saw someone at a comedy festival, and we used to always go every year, Will Power, which I thought was a joke, but it's actually...
1: That's his name.
2: Oh,
0: wow. Well,
2: that's a great stage name, but I think I think his name's William Power.
1: Yeah, that's fantastic.
0: That's insane.
2: So there's been, and then I love some of the older guys, like some of the English guys and whatever that come in as well.
1: Yeah. I saw Nath Velvo. He's very funny. He was he's a young buck like Jonah. He's very funny. Back a million years ago, I saw Seinfeld when he came, Jerry Seinfeld,
2: came
1: to Australia.
2: Really? What was he like live?
1: I was a massive Seinfeld fan. And then the show finished, and then he started doing like a world tour. So, you know, a group of us, my bestie, my brother, we all went. And it was good, but it was, not, I was expecting so much more.
0: Really?
1: You know how like when you see it, like you have like this idol and you see it on TV and it's so funny.
0: Yeah.
1: And he was funny, he was great, but it was like, I've definitely had more laugh out loud experiences than him.
0: Yeah.
1: But it was still good. I'm so glad I went. Love that show.
0: Yeah. But just didn't live up to your expectations.
1: No, maybe they were a little bit high. I mean, you know I'm a tough marker, so you know. Anyway.
0: All right. Well,
1: my story.
0: We'll jump into a song to give you some time to think, listeners, because I know I'm struggling to think about what my favourite comedian is. Up next, we have Alt J with Breeze Blocks. I hope you guys enjoy this tune. You, Megan.

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1: 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That last track you just heard was The Veronicas with It All Falls Apart.
2: I love The Veronicas. Yeah.
1: I think you were just mentioning off air that they're playing at
3: BTB.
2: Yeah. Over New Year's. I know.
3: Emily and I are across it.
2: We are.
1: You guys are going, yeah?
2: We're hip, we're down. Oh, yeah, could you mention?
3: Shout out.
2: I'd love to go.
3: Shout out.
2: But I'm too old to go camping.
3: There's no part of me. I would go, but I wouldn't camp.
2: No. Sleep in your car.
3: Oh, jeepers. Yeah, oh, my neck. Oh, my neck even hurts thinking about
2: just
3: it.
2: Just thinking about it. But I would love to see The Veronicas.
1: Yeah.
2: Yeah. So if they want to come to Geelong just for a nice indoor-seated concert, I'll be down.
1: Yeah.
3: G-Pack.
1: Interview.
3: G-Pack.
2: G-Pack. Beautiful.
1: G-Pack, yeah.
3: They could actually come and plug their show on Brekkie of Champions.
2: Yeah.
1: Hey. Oh, mate.
2: Let's do it.
1: It would boost their sales by like 100%,
2: absolutely.
1: 200%.
2: Oh, for sure.
1: I reckon.
2: Yeah.
1: Like, we've got to give some love to the little guys, you know.
2: Yeah. Shout out to the Veronicas.
3: I wonder how many of our listeners listen to the Veronicas.
1: Probably.
2: Oh, they have to.
3: Would
1: you think so? Like, at least one or two.
3: Not sure. Yeah. That text line's still not working either, by the way.
2: 0488 877 947.
3: Can someone text in? Even Jonah's mum's not doing anything. Tell her to text in.
1: Yeah, go on, mum. What are you doing?
2: Yeah,
1: go pick on. Up the slack.
2: Jonah's face, like, I regret saying that.
1: Yeah.
2: I'm in trouble.
1: Yeah. Oh, God, what have I done? All right, I think we'll jump into some Believe It or Bin It's now.
2: Bring it.
1: Time for Hendo's punishment, weekly punishment.
3: We can play another song or something.
1: Yeah. I think it's time for some Believe It or Bin It's, actually, yep. Hendo.
2: You're a smart man.
1: You got this. I reckon this is the week you turn it around.
3: As soon as you say that, that just makes my Titans.
2: Sorry.
1: Okay. Oh, God.
2: I can see him just shrivel inside.
1: For any listeners who don't actually aren't aware of what this is, Believe It or Bin It.
3: It's a dumb game.
1: It's a fun segment. A fun little segment where I list off, like, facts or myths, urban legends, old wives' tales, and I pit these two against each other in a vicious game of wits, smarts, intuition.
3: I can't confirm it, but I'm pretty sure there's collusion in the pre-week.
2: That's your insecurity talking.
1: That's his cope, sorry. I think you just need to step your game up.
2: Yeah, I agree, totally.
1: Yeah.
2: But, yeah, listeners, those who have never heard us do it before, Hendo loses all the time.
1: Not all the time.
2: I think he's won one week.
1: Ninth.
2: Throw him a bone.
3: Even my wife said last week when I got home, she was like, really? Are you that stupid? I was like, no, I'm not, but I just panic. I panic in the studio.
1: The heat of the moment.
3: The stress of it all. I said, Jonah sits here with his smug little intellect. Not really. You're not really smug.
1: It's not intellect at all, actually.
3: It's just, I just panic. Yeah. I don't know where to look. I look down. Oh, God.
1: Oh, jeez.
3: Right,
2: okay, let's get cracking.
1: You just
2: got
1: to go for it, yeah.
2: Let's do it.
1: All right. First up.
3: Bin it.
1: Reading. Okay. All right, lock it in. What are you doing, Emily? Let's just do this for the first one. Why not?
2: Just for a laugh.
1: Believe it or bin it, Emily?
2: Believe it.
1: Okay. Reading in dim light can permanently damage your eyesight.
2: Oh, no, stop it. I want to bin that.
3: It's probably true.
2: Permanently damage. Wouldn't it just be temporary damage? I love making...
1: I don't know. What do you guys think?
2: Well, actually, no. Are
1: you going to stick with it? What do you reckon?
3: I'm sticking with what I said, Bennett.
2: What did you say, Bennett?
3: I said Bennett.
2: Yeah, I'm going to say Bennett as well, which the fact that Hendo said Bennett makes me...
1: Second guess yourself.
2: It does. Yeah. It really does. But I just feel like, let's go Ben.
1: All right. Hendo, you've done really well to just, like, go with the first thing you said, because that's true. You both get a point. Well done.
2: Wow.
1: So, it's just, temporary eye strain.
2: Yeah.
1: It's not permanent.
3: Yeah.
2: Yep. Look how smart we are, see?
1: Yeah. See, you were...
2: It's all good, Hendo.
3: I answered it before the question was read out. That doesn't make me smart.
1: That means you've got good instincts, exactly. Yeah. Yes. So just go with your instincts, Hendo.
3: Okay.
1: I think the instinct is a powerful thing.
2: Ignore the rest of us in here.
1: Yeah, just go for it. All right. The human body produces light is the next one.
2: Oh, for God's sake. What? Hendo's just frozen. He's just like, yeah, I can see the cogs. I don't even... Hendo, I don't
3: can
2: even...
3: Can you
2: know,
3: repeat
2: I,
3: it? Yeah, repeat the question?
1: The human, it's a statement. The human body produces light. The human body produces light.
2: I don't know. I really feel like it...
1: Believe it or
2: I'm going to say Bennett because I honestly don't know.
3: I'm going to say, did you say Bennett?
2: I said Bennett because I
3: I'll
2: really
3: say
2: don't,
3: believe it.
2: Because I don't even really understand anything.
1: Ding. Another point for Endo.
3: Yeah.
2: So is it true?
1: Yes.
3: They emit light.
1: We do.
2: In
1: like
2: what way?
1: A very, very, very faint glow. Where it's, we can't see it in the under the,
3: I was actually thinking
1: the
3: about
1: regular
3: the
1: human
3: that,
1: eye.
3: Like, heat-seeking things, you can see an outline of a body.
2: Yeah.
1: It's just like a normal, like, metabolic processes that just, gosh, like, generates a very, very, very, very faint.
3: I think there's a
2: really
3: little bit that might have come in on the text too. I can't read it from here, but...
1: Oh, yeah? Ooh, interesting. Morning peeps, no name, but a regular texter. Sloths don't fart.
2: Big pun.
1: Believe it or not, sloths don't fart.
2: Is that the question?
1: That's the
2: statement. That's the
1: statement. Yeah.
2: Sloths don't fart?
1: Yes.
2: Doesn't everything with a digestive system fart?
3: Yeah, that has to be...
2: Bin. Surely.
3: Just for fun, I'm going to go believe it. So I'm opposite to you. I'm believing it.
2: I'm going
3: to
2: say bin it because are they mammals?
3: Don't ask me. Do they carry
2: inside their uterus?
3: If my nephew was here, I'd ask him. He would tell me what it is. But
2: how do they
3: know.
2: Not fart if they fart? Okay.
1: I actually haven't read this one. The answer is there, but I haven't read it. I'm going to say believe it.
3: I said believe it.
1: I'm also going to believe
2: it. I'm going to say bin it because I just don't.
3: Yeah.
1: Yeah.
2: Jeez, I'm having a bad week.
1: All right. Another one. All right. This is so good. Because their metabolism and digestion are so slow... Oh, my God. Gas buildup in a sloth's gut is reabsorbed into its bloodstream and breathed out through its lungs.
2: Get out of
1: so
2: town.
1: So they don't fart.
2: Get out of town.
3: The sloths are so incredibly lazy.
2: So
1: that's
2: even
1: nuts.
2: Even their
3: metabolism goes like, I can't be bothered.
2: I can't be bothered farting. No. I can't believe I've said the word fart that many times in one show. I'm sorry.
1: Nice. So that's a point for me and Hendo. Let's go.
2: That is, I think I'm three. I feel nauseous.
1: 3-1. Oh, my God. Oh. Hendo, it's happening.
3: What is happening?
1: Okay. Another one from a listener.
2: Oh, yay.
1: A cloud weighs 1 million tons.
2: What? What?
1: Clouds weigh 1 million tons.
2: Is it because they're full of water?
1: Do you think so, eh? I'm going to go believe it with this one. I don't know what the answer is because I'm covering it and I haven't read it.
2: How could they weigh 1 million tons?
3: I'm bidding that.
1: A typical cumulus cloud has a volume of about 1 cubic kilometer and weighs roughly 1 million metric tons, floating because it is less dense than the dry air around it. So it's true.
2: What?
1: So clouds weigh...
2: I said Bennett.
1: You both said Bennett. Yes, another point for Jonah.
2: I cannot... calm down, Jonah.
1: I can't get any points like most of the time, so I take what I can get.
2: And you've had 2 for 2.
3: I can't believe that a cloud weighs a million tons and it stays in the air.
1: Yeah.
3: And I assumed it would sink.
2: Yeah, same.
1: Just less dense than the air around it. That's cool.
2: But more startling, listeners, is that Emily has 1 point, Hendo has 3, and Jada has 2.
3: Well,
2: something has gone very, very wrong this morning.
1: Well, very, very right. Yeah, that could change, though. That could change.
2: But thank you, listeners. They were fantastic.
1: Yeah, they were both great. Thank you so much.
3: I feel like some of the listeners are actually doing some research.
2: I feel like they're way smarter than we are. I think we've tapped into some sort of
1: intellectual... That's a low bar.
2: It's pretty low. It's not that hard to be smarter than us.
1: It's not. All right. Next one is, okay, if the Earth had a tunnel...

0: builds big drill thing they've had going for that they've just gotten rid of because they've built all the tunnels.
1: Oh, right.
0: Here.
1: They've just tunneled through the earth.
0: So they they've sold it to try and make some of the money back and they've just drilled straight through.
1: I don't know if there's some sort of magnetic forces in the earth or anything to do with gravity. I've no idea. I feel like you wouldn't be able to. But so I'd like to.
0: So you've been in it?
1: That I have to be confirmed. What are you doing? This is how bad it's
2: gone. Just go for a hand-o, go for it.
0: Leaving it.
2: Okay. What are you doing?
1: Far out. I'm going to have to bin it, but I am hating myself so much.
2: No, that's a point for you, Emily.
0: Yeah, I wasn't confident in that one.
2: No, you would.
1: You can afford to lose a point today, though.
2: You can.
1: Look at you go, you maniac. Yeah, tell us all about it, Jonah.
2: So you would just keep swinging back and forth in the centre.
1: There you go.
2: Like, because of the way of the gravity. Where the gravity works.
0: So the gravity will get you to the centre.
2: Yeah, you'd fall down to the centre, but then you'd start like going a bit towards the other side, but then you'd start going back towards the centre, and then you'd kind of bounce around for a bit before you got stuck there.
1: Yeah, that makes sense.
2: Yeah.
1: Well done.
2: Yeah.
1: To me.
0: Good one.
2: All right, another one.
1: Okay, all right.
2: The Coriolis effect is what makes toilets flush in opposite directions in Australia.
1: I know that, like, toilets flush, like, you know, to do, like, the Northern Hemisphere and the Southern Hemisphere.
2: Yes.
1: Yada, yada, yada.
0: Yeah.
1: But I actually don't know the name of the effect.
2: That's what it's called. The Coriolis effect.
0: I'm believing
1: it. Yeah, I'm going to believe it too.
2: It is binned. We're binning that one.
1: See, he tricked us. Did you see that?
2: Yeah.
1: Yeah, did you notice?
0: Yeah, I did see
2: that. See, I actually... The Coriolis effect exists.
1: Ah.
2: It's a real thing. A very real thing.
1: I thought he made up an effect.
2: But... Yeah.
1: Just making words up there. Like
2: Shakespeare. Yeah, so... That doesn't actually affect the reason that toilets flush different ways.
1: I don't even know what the Coriolis effect is, actually.
2: Oh, really?
1: No.
2: Explain it to you.
1: Oh, please, thank you.
2: So
0: it's like the carbonara effect.
2: Pretty much.
1: Yummy.
2: Yeah.
0: Now, that's the comedian guy that showed... Have you seen the YouTube videos where he does magic stuff where it looks ridiculous and people think it's real and he goes, yeah, it's part of the carbonara effect.
1: No, I thought you were talking about food.
0: No. Maybe I'm getting his name wrong, which is not uncommon. That
1: I'm having a bad day. Yes, please.
2: So the Coriolis effect is when the Earth spins faster at the equator and slower near the poles, things bend right in the north and left in the southern hemisphere.
1: So does that not affect the toilet flushing?
2: No.
1: What does that? No wonder.
2: It's the Coriolis effect is far too weak for that. I think it's just like
1: things.
2: That's just an urban myth that people would like, you know, go, this toilet flushes a certain way. It must be because blah blah blah. But it's just, I don't know,
1: because it does flush a different way.
2: Yeah,
1: yeah, but that's not the reason why it flushes different. It's fascinating. God.
2: All right.
0: I win.
2: Oh, I do have one more.
1: Shut your face hole.
0: Okay, well, you might need two more.
1: I should know because
2: I've got two more. Okay. I do have two more.
1: Because it's at the moment,
2: I can do two more. All right. A bolt of lightning is hotter than the surface of the sun.
1: Oh, if listeners could just see the bewilderment on my face.
0: I did see that poor fella playing football the other day.
1: Oh, that was terrible.
0: Lightning.
1: That was really awful.
2: Oh, my God.
1: That?
2: No, I didn't.
1: Oh, that was awful.
2: Is he all right?
0: Oh, toast.
1: Oh, it was dreadful, wasn't it?
0: Yeah, there were four or five players were standing around him, got serious burns.
2: Oh, that's horrible.
0: He was killed instantly, I think.
1: Terrible.
0: It's a bit macabre for Monday morning, but...
2: Yeah, thanks, Andrew.
0: So I feel like... Hang on a sec. What did you say?
2: A bolt of lightning is hotter than the surface of the sun.
0: Nah,
1: been
0: that.
2: You're both not getting any points. Lightning can reach temperatures of around 30,000 Celsius. The sun's surface is about 5,500.
1: Oh, is that all?
2: That's just the surface. Is that all? Yeah. Obviously, the core and deeper in is a lot hotter.
1: Hotter.
2: Yeah.
1: Wow.
2: Way hotter than lightning. But the surface, yep.
1: Wow.
2: Lightning's hotter.
1: Hendo, how you feeling?
0: So, I'm a winner.
2: Well, I can do one more. It's up to you guys.
0: Nah, I think we're done. Let's go to a song. Take the win. Put it in the bank.
1: Okay. 2, 4.
2: How many have we done? We've done quite a few.
1: Okay, so we've done seven. Best out of seven.
2: Okay, I feel like that's good.
1: We should give it to
2: we'll
1: him.
2: We'll leave it at that.
1: We should hand it to him. So Hando, three.
0: Second win. Second
1: Emily,
0: win for
1: two.
0: The year.
1: Second win for the year. And Jade has just got a guest entry of two out of

0: two.
1: I think I've gotten like 1 or 2 points before.
0: You have. So this is your best week.
2: You've just doubled your score for the year.
0: Yep. Yes. So I am going to say congratulations, Hendo.
2: Thank you.
0: I'm a good sport.
2: Thank you. Yep.
0: I won't talk to you for the rest of the week, but it's fine.
1: Yeah.
0: I'm going to ignore all your messages.
2: I love this. Ghosted. I love this game. We should do it again.
0: He goes off. Yeah. Can't have a break from Emily. Well, great.
1: Week off. It happens every week, actually. From 8 o'clock onwards on 94.7 The Pulse.
0: Yeah.
1: All right. We're going to jump into a song now. This song, there is a little explicit warning with this one. Yes.
0: Oh,
1: so.
0: Yeah.
1: There's a few, couple little swears, but otherwise it's a very nice song. Very good song.
2: Runny, turn the volume down the radio.
1: Turn it up, crank it.
0: Don't listen to Uncle Jonah.
1: King Gizzard and the Lizard Wizard with Low Risk. Enjoy.

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3: Welcome back to Brekkie of Champions. It is currently 19 to 9 and 11 degrees outside. Not too bad. Not too shabby. Up next, I think we have Emily's Media Corner.
4: Ooh.
3: Which is...
4: I need to get myself together. Yeah.
3: It's exciting.
4: Yes.
3: Didn't you guys... did either of you watch Ted Lasso? Because I know you were mentioning that that came out this week.
4: Go on, Hendo.
5: Yes, I did, Jonah.
3: You did.
5: Yes, you haven't watched it yet, Emily.
4: I haven't watched this season.
5: So season four started, for those who aren't, may not be aware, and this year Apple's doing the whole thing where it's episode each week. So it's old school, which is a bit annoying. So season four is and without sort of doing too much into it, it's... very much, they're creating a women's team for Richmond AFC, and so obviously they fly out to America, to Missouri or whatever, Kansas or something, and trying to get Ted to come back as the coach and build the culture, and he declines. So that's episode one. I won't spoil the end of it, but I just said before to Emily, it is an incredible show for the way that it's written and the way that the casting of the... Everyone who's in that show is such a brilliant individual character, and so it just makes it a really powerful thing. And so even when it's talking about footy, it's not about soccer or football. It's actually about so much more. And so I just love it. I loved episode one of season four. It was... and I'm glued for Wednesday afternoon, I think about 2 o'clock when it drops, episode two. So anyway, enough about Ted. Emily?
4: Yeah, it's an absolutely great show, and I'm going to get into season four as well. I can't wait, because it is a beautiful show, actually. So thank you, Hendo. So yeah. I was thinking, we have got the Logies coming up. I believe it's the 16th.
5: Sunday night. I was talking to Robert yesterday. Robert was saying he's hosting this year, Bob Earl.
4: Talking to Bob?
5: Yeah, I was talking to Robert. Yeah, we're catching up about something else. Yeah. But.
4: Crocodiles or something.
5: Yeah.
4: Have a chat. Man talk. Yeah, so he's like, he's going to do it. Yep.
5: Yeah.
3: Cool.
5: Everywhere Rob.
4: Yeah, he is everywhere Rob, isn't he? I love him though.
5: Dancing with the Stars. Oh. I'm a celebrity, get me out of here.
4: He's a good kid. Anyway, I digress. So I was thinking Logie, so I thought, okay, I'm just going to talk about a couple of the nominated shows.
3: Mm.
4: So we've got... in the comedy, scripted comedy and drama. So I thought I'll talk about a couple of those. So in the comedy section, one of the nominated programs is Deadlock.
3: Okay.
4: Have either of you watched Deadlock? So it's on Prime. It is by two sort of, they've been working for a very long time, the two Kates. So Kate McLennan and Kate, excuse me. Sorry, listeners, Kate McCartney and Kate McLennan. These two comedic writers, they've been around the traps for a very long time. So they created the series Deadlock. So Deadlock is about a quiet Tasmanian town in the middle of winter. Dulcie, the main character, relocates to Tassie with her wife. She's a copper. She gets a job down there. It's during their winter festival and a death occurs, a murder. And they have to get another detective in. So another detective is relocated as well from another part of Australia, from Darwin. And so that's Eddie. So the two actors, you've got Kate Box, she plays Dulcie, and Madeline Sammy, she plays Eddie. It is absolute comedy gold. It is just written so clever. It has this dark, twisty sort of style to it, but it's a comedy.
3: Okay.
4: Some really great Australian actors obviously pop up in there. I highly, highly recommend it. I can see why it was nominated. So it only had two seasons so far. The season one was set in Tassie. Season two then was set, took a couple of years to make the second season, set in Darwin.
3: Yeah.
4: And I've got to say, the second season's actually even funnier.
3: What do you rate it?
4: Oh, that's an 8.
3: An 8?
4: Oh, for sure. Yeah, it is so good. The character, Eddie, she is absolutely just sharp and funny. Yeah, and yeah. Dulcie's very dry. Great chemistry, great writing.
3: Beautiful.
4: So I highly recommend Deadlock.
3: And that's on Prime.
4: So that's on Prime. So that's been nominated for a Logie in the scripted comedy section.
3: Okay, cool.
4: And then I looked at drama and I thought...
3: Yes.
4: Strife. I don't know if anyone's seen that. So that's on Binge.
3: Okay.
4: So that's been nominated as well. It has our beloved Asha Keddie in it. So Strife is the... It's based loosely on... Mia Friedman is a mainstay in the women's media. She runs the Mamma Mia.
5: Mamma Mia.
4: Yeah.
5: Podcast.
4: Yeah. So she wrote a book called Work, Strife, Balance, and the series Strife is based loosely on that. So it's not really her story, but it's based loosely on that.
3: Yeah.
4: And so Asha Keddie plays Eve, which is, you know, the main character. And it is about that. It's about Eve who... sort of turns her back on her mainstream media role and creates this women's focused website basically on Mia's life, and it follows just the ups and downs of trying to tackle the media, that industry, as a woman, because as we know, it's a male dominated industry still to this day. So this is set in like 2012.
3: Oh yeah, okay.
4: And just that was also the time where blogging and podcasts and also people were struggling with that, moving away from the actual printed medium, like hold it in your hands, printed magazines and papers. Online was starting to come about, but there was a lot of pushback.
3: Yeah.
4: So it's actually, again, amazingly written. Asha Keddie brings her classic, she has that sort of comedic timing, because even though it's like a comedy drama, dramedy, if you will, Asha has that comic timing. I don't know if you've ever seen her a million years ago when she was in Offspring. Hendo, did you ever watch Offspring?
5: Yeah.
4: And that timing that she's got, it's a very similar kind of persona that she brings to it.
5: Wasn't she in Secret Life of Us as well?
4: Was she in Secret Life of Us?
5: I reckon she was, yeah.
3: Okay.
4: Oh, now you got me stumped, because I used to watch that. Yeah, that was Claudia Carvin.
5: Yeah, I reckon she was in it too.
3: Okay.
5: She's a mainstay of Australian TV.
4: Claudia or Asha?
5: Both.
4: Both. Oh, both. They're brilliant actors. Yeah. But yeah, Asha, so I highly recommend that too. That was a 7.5.
3: Oh.
4: That's a great, really. And it's only two seasons so far.
5: I've seen season one of that one.
4: Strife?
5: Yeah.
4: Did you like it?
5: Yeah, I did like
4: it. Yeah,
5: liked it a lot.
4: And she actually got even funnier as the second season went on. But I could relate to the main character, I could tell you. Her life was just chaos and trying to juggle career, guilt, family.
3: Everything else.
4: Yeah, it's fantastic. Well, beautifully written. So I'd be curious to see who wins in those categories for the Logies on Sunday night.
3: Yeah.
4: Mm.
3: On the topic of film, there's also the Melbourne International Film Festival happening. And at the Pivotonian, a station sponsor, there's a few screenings.
4: Oh, we love the Pivotonian.
3: Yeah. From Friday to Sunday, this weekend, the 14th to the 16th, and next weekend as well, 21st to the 23rd, there's screenings for MIF, Melbourne International Film Festival.
4: That's fantastic.
3: Yeah. There's Wicca. I think that's like a comedy about... a woman who has like a Wicker Man wife. I've seen memes about this online. I haven't actually, I'm not entirely sure what it's about apart from that. And there's Hen, Silenced, and Miff Footy Shorts as well.
4: Wow.
3: So a few different little showings happening at the Pivotonian.
4: That sounds fantastic.
3: Yeah. Yep. So worth checking out.
4: Yeah, I reckon. Yeah, I'd love to see some of those.
3: Yeah.
4: Yeah. Love it.
3: All right.
4: Yeah.
3: Do you have anything to add to the media corner, Hendo?
5: No. I was just trying to search if Asha Keddie was actually on Secret Life of Us, but I found out that she was a brilliant ballerina. She was about to trial as a 14-year-old to the Australian Ballet, dislocated her knee, never danced again.
3: Right.
4: That's heartbreaking.
3: That's not great.
5: No, but it's just an interesting tidbit.
4: It's just, but imagine being 14 and that happening to you. Oh,
5: yes,
4: it would be devastating.
5: Yeah, it would be devastating.
3: Yeah.
4: But she is an absolute superstar.
5: The ballet's loss is Australian media's gain.
4: Absolutely. She's a star.
5: Yeah. Love it.
4: Love Asha.
3: All right. Well, thank you for joining us for the Media Corner. We're going to jump into a song now. And we've got Michael Jackson with PYT. Enjoy, yeah. Guys.
5: Great song.
4: Jacko.
3: Whoops, that's the wrong song. Apologies. One moment. Sorry, listeners.
4: There's a bit of Jacko. Yeah.

0: back to Brekkie of Champions. It is currently 5-9. We are coming towards the end of our show this week, our 9th show.
1: Oh, my goodness.
0: If I'm not wrong about that, I can't remember. Was it?
1: Yes, yeah,
2: I think it's 9.
1: Yeah,
2: I think it's 9.
1: Yeah,
0: 9. Yeah, which is wild to think about.
1: It is. It is. That was on the air for 9 weeks in a row.
0: Yeah. Here's to another 9 weeks before we get cancelled for saying something terrible on air.
1: Hendo.
0: Hendo.
1: Yeah.
0: Oh, yeah. Hendo. It's going to be him.
1: Just the look on his face.
2: How dare you?
0: How dare you?
1: I don't know. What do you got for us, Jonah?
0: Before we sign off, I did want to quickly touch on a little where are they now? Because we have teased that for a couple of weeks and we haven't quite followed through.
1: No.
0: So next week we'll have a few more. But this week we've got Hayden Christensen.
1: Yeah.
0: So for those who don't know him, he was Anakin in the Star Wars prequel movies.
1: Yes,
0: he came out in the early 2000s.
1: Before he turned evil, or as he was turning evil.
0: Yes, exactly.
1: Yeah, Star Wars fan.
0: And he got a mixed reception as far as the wider audience wasn't a fan. Some people loved it, but a lot of people did not enjoy his betrayal of Anakin.
1: Laurie did all right.
0: Yeah, I think a lot of it was down to writing and direction.
1: I'm just laughing at Hendo, sorry. It's Hendo being Hendo.
0: Hendo being Hendo.
1: So where is Hayden then?
0: So he stepped back from film after Star Wars. he went and bought a farm in Canada. But he's actually recently made an appearance again.
1: Really?
0: As Anakin in Obi-Wan Kenobi in 2022, and then again in Ahsoka in 2023. So he's back in the limelight.
1: Back
0: he's returned
1: to
0: film after a long absence.
1: That is a long absence.
0: Yeah.
1: And maybe a bit gun shy or something, or just probably nice to take a break. But I'm glad he's back, because I think it is rough when you get negative feedback on your role.
0: Yeah.
1: So, yeah, I, oh,
0: what?
1: My
0: Are
1: goodness
0: you for real?
1: Me.
0: Hayden, not Hayden, Hendo.
1: Oh, I can't.
0: Has just written, he's never seen Star Wars. That is ridiculous. Are you for real?
1: How are you a child of the 80s, mate?
2: I don't know. What? I just never got around to it.
0: That's ins- I can't
1: I just
0: even.
1: Don't.
0: What?
1: Yeah,
0: what, what a bomb to drop at the very end of our show.
1: I know. I've got to also tell people that to stay tuned for Monday Front Page. They've got a Ripper of a show coming up. But I'm a little bit,
0: Shell-shocked.
1: Yeah, I am shell-shocked just after what Hendo has dropped on us. But stay tuned for Monday Front Page.
0: Yeah,
1: we've got Ian and Darby.
2: We can unpack that next week.
1: But, I don't know, maybe Ian and Darby got thoughts about the fact that Hendo has never seen Star Wars.
0: Yeah.
1: It's possible.
0: I mean, I'm not as big a fan of Star Wars anymore as I was, but it's such a cult.
2: I just thought Ian looked like he had disgust on his face.
1: and rightly so.
0: Yeah.
1: Yeah, rightly so. And just, I mean, just, it was our generation, bro.
2: Yeah, I know. I just never got into it. Yeah. And so I just, and then someone told me that it was, the order was such that I just never got it. And then.
1: Couldn't follow the order.
2: I don't know.
1: What?
2: Star Wars, Return of the Jedi. What's happening?
1: Six, huh?
2: Attack of the Clones. I don't know. What? So,
1: oh, love it.
2: And I actually have talked around the idea of sitting down and watching them all. It's like but never got to it. So.
1: Yeah, and you know what's also funny? When you said about Hayden, where are they now?
0: Yeah,
1: Hendo actually thought you were talking about someone else.
2: I thought it was about Hayden Panettiere. I googled her and I was like, she was. I remember her as a kid.
0: Yeah.
2: Not the same person. No, it's a female.
0: Definitely not.
2: So I had nothing when you were talking about Hayden.
0: Hayden Christensen.
2: Yeah. Enough beer with his work.
1: That was great, Jonah. That was really good.
0: Yeah, we'll have a few more next week.
1: Yeah.
0: 7-9 a.m. on 94.7 The Pulse. We hope you've enjoyed, lovely listeners. It's been a fun time.
1: It's been fantastic.
0: Yeah.
2: See you this afternoon at 4 o'clock on Freedom Radio.
0: Yeah.
1: Stay tuned. I'll be
0: Hendo's
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1: It's been great, listeners. Can't wait to see you all again next week.
2: Have a great week, everyone.
1: Yeah, have a good, safe week.
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4: Good morning. morning. I'm Laura Devoy. Unsupervised take-home assessments could be temporarily banned for HSC students. The New South Wales Education Standards Authority has been asked to examine the use of artificial intelligence and protect student learning. Education Minister Prue Carr has recommended a moratorium on unsupervised assessment tasks while a review takes place. The ban could start as soon as next term. New figures show bulk billing rates are continuing to climb. The national rate rose to 84.1% in the June quarter. Almost four of five patients aged 16 to 64 had their doctor's appointment bulk billed during that time. Health Minister Mark Butler told the ABC the government's target of 90% bulk billing by the end of this decade is ahead of schedule.
5: The bulk billing rate for pensioners and Australians with a concession card is now comfortably over 93% again, so that's terrific for that group of low and fixed income Australians. But the really pleasing thing about the data I've released this morning is that you're seeing the bulk billing rate for people who don't have a concession card, often not on high incomes, that bulk billing rate has climbed dramatically.
4: Three people have been rescued after driving into floodwaters north of Adelaide. Emergency services were called to Hillier near Gawler just before 5am to reports a car had driven into a flooded area. Two occupants of the vehicle had managed to get themselves out through the windows. While police were assisting them, another vehicle drove into the water. The driver was helped to safety, but both vehicles were washed away. Police are reminding Australians not to drive through floodwaters. The weather was caused by a cold front, which is now affecting the eastern states. Helen Reid from the Bureau of Meteorology says the wild weather is not over.
6: There is another cold front on the way, though, reaching Western Australia today, and then moving over the South Australian during Tuesday and the eastern states on Wednesday. The next front is not as strong as the current system, but will bring another burst of cold winds and showers, falling as snow in the mountains.
4: The Federal Transport Minister has called an emergency meeting after two planes were forced to brake to avoid a collision on the runway at Sydney Airport. Air Services Australia, which is responsible for managing air traffic, has been dealing with staff shortages in recent days. Catherine King's office has asked it to outline a pathway to improve the delivery of services. The nation's peak women's legal body says Australia's national plan to end gender-based violence must recognise legal assistance as a core frontline service. Women's Legal Services Australia estimates it turns away 1,000 women, trans women and non-binary people who are seeking help every week due to under-resourcing. The organisation will join a roundtable discussion with Prime Minister Anthony Albanese and Social Services Minister Tanya Plibersek in Canberra. Chair Elena Rosenman says every woman supported to leave a violent relationship safely is violence prevented from escalating. Turning to sport, Carlton has kept its AFL Finals hopes alive with a 44-point win over St Kilda. The 11th-placed Saints are now 8 points behind the Blues. Saints star Nasaya Wanganeen-Millara suffered a hamstring injury. Coach Ross Lyon says he doesn't yet know the severity.
7: He's a positive person, but hopefully it turns out not too significant.
4: Meantime, Collingwood has secured a wildcard spot with a 19-point win over West Coast, and Gold Coast has snapped its 10-game losing streak with a 11-13-79 to 11-11-77 win over GWS.
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13: Yes, weather. It's a wet old morning here in the city of Greater Geelong this morning, 5 minutes after nine. Today, rain and 15 degrees. In fact, we'll have showers right throughout the day. 15 degrees on Tuesday. At least it won't be as wet on Tuesday. Wednesday, a top of 14 degrees. Showers easing. Possible

0: Possible showers for your Thursday, a shower or two on Friday and 16 degrees, 15 on Saturday and partly cloudy. Sunday's looking like a half decent day, a partly cloudy and a top of 15 degrees. It's 5:06 after 9 o'clock on a Monday morning. Good morning, everyone. Welcome to the Monday front page on 94.7 The Pulse. Ian Campbell alongside myself, Darby. Good morning to you, Ian.
1: Yes, good morning, Darby, and welcome back.
0: Thank you. Thanks very much. Yes, I've been off the... How many Mondays have I been away for?
1: Well, two in a row. And we heard about your trip to Canada when you were here last and your trip to America and to Jurassic Park and the excitement that you had on that sort of like journey overseas for the first time.
0: Yes, indeed. But yes, a few work commitments, but it's great to be back here this morning and we've got a big show coming up today.
1: Well, you're saying work commitments. You've got more work commitments now. So in your time away from the station here, you've picked up another job. You've got a couple of casual jobs now, I suppose, where they call you in from time to time. At Cardinia Park, close to home.
0: Working at major events, which is very exciting. Very much looking forward to that.
1: We're going to be talking about some events today. We've got a very full program. We'll start off the day with just a few things that are topical that have come across my desk in the last couple of days. Just want to raise awareness, I suppose, of a few issues. We've got a guest coming in this morning, Jenny Brown, who is the production manager for the Short Play Festival, the Geelong Short Play Festival, which is opening this week. We'll have a bit of a chat with her, followed by our regular chat with Amelia Pearson, this week talking about puffer jackets, actually, of all things. So we're talking about sustainability and probably the most prevalent fashion statement that we see out in the streets on a day like this is the puffer jacket midwinter. So we're going to be talking about that with our sustainability eye over how they're made and from what, and should we be wearing them all of the time. We're also got a bit of a theme going with performing arts, which is a bit of a chat coming up later in the second hour with David Greenwood, who is taking a group of young students of performing arts across to New York to see the big time, to see Broadway and get behind the scenes, do workshops with some professional artists, production managers and agencies over there. So I guess some of those students from Geelong will be looking forward to the possibility of hitting the big smoke, getting an agent in New York and, you never know, see them on the small screen, the big screen or on the big stage of Broadway. And then, of course, another topical theme, which especially in a day like today or a night that we've had last night with about 15 to 20 mils of rain overnight, a bit of a chat about the homelessness situation in Geelong and talking with some leaders in the field. Rebecca Callahan will be here from Barwon and South West Homelessness Network, and we'll be talking with her about the situation in the Geelong and our region with well over 1,500 people just in Geelong alone every night being homeless, seeking shelter on a night last night. Just try to visualise that, how difficult that could be. So that's quite a big program. We might have a little bit of music. We'll come back with those headline stories of things that have gone across my desk, and then a chat with Jenny Brown from the Geelong Short Play Festival.
0: Indeed. 5222 5947 is the number throughout the morning. Don't forget, if you would like to join in the conversation, our text line 0488 877 947. But let's have some music, and it's Birds of Tokyo with Anchor.

0: 13 minutes after 9 o'clock on a Monday morning, that was Birds of Tokyo with Anchor on the Voice of Geelong and the Surf Coast, 94.7 The Pulse. You are tuning in to the Monday front page this morning with Ian Campbell and myself, Darby, and we are just about ready for our first interview today, Ian.
1: Almost. We'll just have a little look at the headlines of things that have come across my desk, first of all, and I'm aware that it's census night tomorrow night. Are you a person that has to do your household census, Darby?
0: I don't know about me, but we'll definitely have to do the census.
1: Every household has to do the census. Maybe, and I'm in a peculiar situation of going to look after my son's dogs up in Melbourne, which happens to take me out of my normal place of residence tomorrow night. So I'm a bit confused about which household I'm meant to do. But turns out I have to do my own household, but also say that I'm away for that night. So anyway, there's guidelines, of course. If you want to look up the census.abs.gov.au, you'll find out more information about that. But it is compulsory to complete your census for the 11th, which is tomorrow night. So everybody watch out for that. I'm a little bit concerned where I live down in the Ocean Grove, Bellarine Peninsula, where I'm sort of like very closely affiliated with Swan Bay and the bird habitat down there, with the H5 bird flu sort of coming around. And there needs to be a bit of awareness about that, about also keeping your pets safe. So if you're a person that's got a pet, you would want to be concerned about that too, and watch out for some signs and symptoms. There is a little bit of a spread going on of the H5 bird flu strain. It's highly contagious. So the things to do if you've got is to avoid contact with any dead birds that you come across, or any other wildlife that looks a bit unusual and strange. Keep your hands away. Keep your pets well away from that, sick or dead animals. Record what you see. Make sure that you note down where that's happened, what sort of animal it was, what sort of situation was going on, and report that to the Emergency Animal Disease Hotline on 1800 675 888. If you happen to come across some unusual dead species in your area, as I say, keep safe, keep a distance, don't touch it, make notes about it. So there are a couple of things that have been important to me. We've been chatting, of course, with Amelia Pearson, which we'll do again today, about some sustainability issues. And I was interested just to note that the RACV have actually said that I think the five top vehicles that are being searched for now are all e-vehicles. So the tides are changing. We're sort of moving completely away from petrol. It's no doubt to do with all of the petrol prices that have been going up due to sort of like the impacts of overseas wars, but also the lifting now of that fuel excise tax, which we enjoyed not having for a period of time, and now it's back on the fuel prices. So that's of great concern to people around town. It's Tradie Health Month this month. So in particular, we're looking at health and safety in the workplace. So if you're out there on the tools today, just take it easy. There's a lot of traffic out there on the roads. There's lots of hot heads, I suppose, and foggy windscreens. So there's things to watch out for. But it is Tradie Health Month in the construction ranks. And in construction ranks amongst Australia's deadliest industries. So on average, there are 31 construction workers that lose their lives at work each year through fatal fatalities. So let's take care today, let's take care this week, and let's take care this month on your work sites. Now, we do get an opportunity to talk with one of our local, I suppose, engine room personalities, Jenny Brown, who is not only the production manager but also the adjudicator, and also has is involved in sort of like directing, part of the committee that directs the Geelong Short Play Festival, which is opening this week at the Geelong Arts Centre and closing this week at the Geelong Arts Centre. You've got a short window basically to get along and see some of the writing talent and also performance and directing talent of some of our local theatre companies. Welcome to the studio, Jenny, to talk with us about this project.
2: Thank you, Ian. Thank you for having me.
1: It's a pleasure. Tell us about the festival. It's only in its second year of operation. How did it go last year, and where are you headed with it this year?
2: The Geelong Short Play Festival began as an idea from a chap called Paul Bucci, yes, who was a member of the Geelong Writers and quite well known locally. Mm-hmm. And Paul stood up at a Geelong Writers' Christmas function at the end of 2024 and said, is there anybody interested in helping me get the Geelong Short Play Festival going next year?
1: Because playwriting wasn't really the remit of the Geelong Writers Group, was it? They were mainly focusing on short stories, novels, novellas,
2: poetry
1: as well.
2: Yes, yes.
1: So this is a bit of a branch out, I suppose, for the Geelong Writers Group.
2: It was. And there were amongst some of the Geelong writers people who had written plays, musicals even.
1: Oh, yeah.
2: I sort of sat back and waited, being new to the group.
1: Mm.
2: And nobody else went and spoke to him. And I have a background in theatre.
1: Mm-hmm.
2: And I went up and said, could I be of some help?
1: Mm-hmm. Well, I'm sure you could have been. I know your background is also in education and
2: That's
1: sort of
2: right.
1: like development of people's writing skills mm-hmm. and supporting, I suppose, groups and committees like this that would be wanting to stage a festival. What sort of a contribution or what sort did you bring to the group?
2: I have been performing since Strzelecki Showtime,
1: mm-hmm.
2: Last century, as I call it,
1: yep.
2: As a girl guide, and then as I moved into the scouting movement when they opened it up to girls. And by the time I was sort of in my late teens, I was also directing segments of Strzelecki Showtime. And I went on to do a primary education qualification, a diploma of teaching out at Gippsland Institute.
1: Mm-hmm.
2: And in our final year, we put on a production, and the tutor said, who's got some skills in that area? And all my friends said, oh, Jen. Mm. And I ended up directing that,
1: right.
2: Which we performed for young students in the area. And then I came to Melbourne and got involved with community theatre in Melbourne.
1: Mm-hmm.
2: So straight theatre, but also in musicals.
1: Mm-hmm.
2: And as a teacher, I have written, produced, directed, staged, managed, you name it, I've probably done it in the theatre. Yes.
1: Okay, but this is not, I don't want to confuse our audience, this is not a children's
2: festival. It's not for
1: festival.
2: Children, no.
1: This is adult drama performed by adults.
2: That's right.
1: And there's a sophistication, I suppose, to the type of writing that would come out of a group like the Geelong Writers Group. And it's not only that group, I think, that are submitting works now. The invitation's gone out to anybody and everybody
2: in
1: to submit
2: the local
1: some
2: area.
1: Yeah,
2: so you must be a local resident to qualify. And that was something that we really wanted to make as some of our points of difference,
1: mm-hmm.
2: and that is the quality of the text,
1: mm-hmm.
2: and it's by people in the local area.
1: So the thing I love about these types of festivals where you get a little bit of an insight, I suppose, into the... let's say the background narrative of authors in our area. What are they thinking? What are they writing about? What are they dreaming about? What's their frame of reference and their scope? Do you find that the stories tell, I suppose, narratives of a local flavour, or are they more widespread than that?
2: I think last year we didn't put any theme. And as with this year, there was no theme around.
1: Right.
2: Last year we had quite a number of Theatre of the Absurd type entries.
1: Yeah.
2: And so we had 35 entries.
1: Yeah.
2: Last year. And similarly, this year we've had 35. Last year we performed in November, so we had a longer lead time.
1: Mm-hmm.
2: This year, we started in January again for August, we had a woman called Christine Croydon run a couple of workshops for people. I was open to feedback to the writers last year and this year,
1: mm-hmm.
2: and I had some really great conversations with local writers around why they did or didn't get selected to be one of the six finalists.
1: Right.
2: We learned a lot from last year.
1: So there are six short plays that you've selected
2: That's right.
1: within your selection team.
2: Yes.
1: You've all developed criteria for making those sort of like assessments about what practically can work in the theatre, what might actually fit together with other parts of the program, what's suitable, what's doable.
2: Absolutely.
1: And you've ended up with six short plays that are going to be performed by six local companies, I'm imagining.
2: Yes.
1: Can you tell us which companies are involved?
2: Yes. We have... last week you had Paul Watson on, and Paul's Watson production company will be doing a play. Mm. Queenscliff Lighthouse Theatre Company. Last year they were very good and did two plays for us.
1: Yep.
2: This year they were only doing the one. Mm-hmm. And they're doing one about a podcast. So that's very appropriate.
1: Mm-hmm.
2: Overflow Theatre Company, who is a very young company directed by a very young director.
1: Mm-hmm.
2: And they're doing a play about a press conference.
1: Right.
2: A police press conference might have just gone a little bit awry.
1: Right.
2: We haven't got Geelong Rep this year. We've got Kaleidoscopic Void, which is a new theatre company.
1: Mm.
2: And they're doing a play called Four Chairs in a Waiting Room.
1: Mm-hmm.
2: And it's about adult children, and they're sitting there because their father has passed away.
1: Right.
2: We also have this year Anglesey.
1: Oh, great.
2: Theatre Company.
1: Mm-hmm.
2: They're doing a show about three ladies who go in for Thursday Thirsties.
1: Mm-hmm.
2: So we've got quite a broad spectrum. And the last group is 3222.
1: You haven't got Watson.
2: Watson are doing it, yes. They're doing
1: this year.
2: They're doing a play by quite a well-known Geelong Rep person.
1: Right.
2: And it's I guess you'd call it it's called theology, and it's about some surfers ruminating on life.
1: Yes. Golly, as my surfers do.
3: You mentioned just before your involvement in musicals. I'd be interested to know, in your opinion, why do you think these small plays, these real small shows, really stand out? What's unique about the smaller plays that, such as the ones that are happening here?
2: The ones that we're doing here in the festival, our point of difference being, a lot of festivals, the writers are involved in the production of the shows, okay. Whereas once they have submitted their play, they trust the process that their play will be handed over to a theatre company, local theatre company, mm-hmm. And they can certainly have conversations with directors, but until the nights of the performances, they don't actually see their play realised. So it's quite interesting in that once the directors get the script, they then cast from their people from their theatre company.
1: And that's quite an amazing thing for authors to see. Do they have a vision, I suppose, when they're writing the work of how they imagine the play to be. When in the hands of another director, it might change in its interpretation in ways that surprise authors. Are often delighted to see their work, in particular ideas that are just represented in words, come onto a stage and get voice and find life. And it's a little bit like what we're trying to do here at the radio station, is just give voice to the unheard, I suppose. Yes. Give an opportunity for those voices and those ideas to be spread that don't always get that recognition. Jenny, I know this is a great opportunity for people to see inside the minds of creatives in Geelong. It's a great initiative, and I think it went very well last year. It's in the Geelong Arts Centre in a lovely little boutique space that's only got seating for 100-150 people, so it's a fairly intimate experience.
2: Yes.
1: But those who've got an interest in storytelling, those that have got an interest in theatre, should get along this weekend for that unique opportunity. It's just on Friday and Saturday, the 14th and 15th of August. I want to thank you for coming in and having a bit of a chat about us, about that with us, sorry. Jenny, and bringing to light some of the background story about what this event's all about. It's called the Geelong Short Play Festival 2026. It's by the Geelong Writers Incorporated, and it's on at the Geelong Arts Centre. Six original plays that have been created by local companies, with some with experience, some with a youth perspective, some who are one company looking at the writings of another company and bringing that to life. I think that's a fantastic thing that's going on there, with a community galvanising the arts, galvanising their interests, and putting that out on the stage. So thanks, Jenny. Any last comments before we leave you and go to some music?
2: I think one of the great things is the audience get to vote for their favourite show the end of the performances, and then the winning theatre company gets a prize at the end.
1: So I think there's a couple of prizes. There's judges' awards, the writing itself, others for the staging, and then there's the audience award
2: as
1: well.
2: And an actor's award too.
1: That's fantastic. So everyone's getting the recognition that they deserve.
3: Mm. We'll have to check that out. Thank you so much for coming into our Pulse Studios today, Jenny.
2: Thank you for having me.
3: Wishing you all the best.
2: Thank you.
1: Thanks, Jenny.
3: Thank you. We have been speaking to Jenny Brown from the Geelong Short Play Festival, an exciting event which is coming up very soon. Make sure to get down to the Geelong Arts Centre and check that out. It is coming up to 9:30 here on 94.7 The Pulse. We'll take a short break and we'll be back with more Monday Front Page right after this.
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A bit of Tina Arena with Sorrento Moon. Let's have another track now on 94.7 The Pulse. A bit of Cold Chisel for you forever now. It's 35 past 9.

0: old chisel absolutely cooking the vocals forever now for your Monday morning. What a good song here on 94.7 The Pulse. Hey, by the way, if anyone attended the 94.7 The Pulse music at the Bolo yesterday, let us know how it went. 5225947 and our text line 0488877947. Unfortunately, we both couldn't get there yesterday, Ian.
1: No, I had grandparenting duties yesterday and had some lovely time with my granddaughter talking about Cinderella, telling her that story, and she loves getting dressed up and enjoying the wet weather day. It was an indoor play day yesterday.
0: But Mark Seeks and the crew running the show down at the Geelong Cement Bowls Club, a great afternoon of live and local entertainment and, of course, fundraising for 94.7 The Pulse.
1: Yeah. Speaking of, well, Cold Chisel was a good choice of a song for a cold day, or a good choice of artists. We're going to be talking about the cold. We're talking a bit later on in the program about homelessness and the efforts that are being made, I suppose, to support people who don't have a home and a shelter over their heads and around their bodies, to fend off the weather. The weather is extreme and becoming more so, and one of the ways that we're dealing with that is having a regular chat with our friend Amelia Pearson up at Monash University, who is part of the Climate Communications Hub there and doing some wonderful research and discussions about issues to do with helping to make a sustainable future for our world. And today we're going to be talking about fashion a little bit, talking about the items that we wear, how they're manufactured, how sustainable are they, and I suppose some strategies to think about ways that we could, I suppose, be more conscious of the type of clothing that we wear and what we do with our clothing in terms of its life cycle. So I have Amelia on the line. Amelia, welcome once again and as usual to our Monday front page.
2: Thanks so much.
1: Good to hear your voice, and it's nice and bright. And how are you coping with the morning this morning?
2: Oh, I've had a cracker start to the day, actually. I got up early and went to the gym, and yeah, now in the office, and have managed to stay mostly dry.
1: And you have mentioned today in your notes to do with today's discussion about puffer jackets in particular, parkas, and what you've described as the Tassie tuxedo. I hadn't heard that expression, but I love it. Having been a former Tasmanian myself, I know exactly what you're talking about there.
2: It's a staple part of the wardrobe in Tassie. That's where I'm from as well. And I don't think I went through a day of winter without wearing one.
1: It hasn't always been the case, though, that puffer jackets are something that I think are symptomatic of this day and age. And I recall a number of years ago when they started to come into sort of like fashion and be the trend, that I couldn't help thinking that people were walking around with sleeping bags that had been sort of cut down and fashioned into something that could keep them warm. I want to find out a little bit more. Let's do a little bit of a deep dive into the puffer jacket and its history, and in particular its manufacture, and what's it made of, first of all. Let's just talk about that.
2: Well, it's actually interesting, because the first puffer jacket, certainly that I know about, was actually designed way back in the 1920s by this Australian mountaineer. His name was George Finch, and it was actually made from hot air balloon material and eiderdown. So very different to the type of puffers that we're seeing kind of hit our shops in this day and age. Today, though, our puffers are kind of made from two primary products. So obviously inside, we've either got feather down, or increasingly we're seeing kind of synthetic alternatives. And then on the outside, we typically have like a polyester or nylon kind of covering. They're forms of plastic, so they're made from products like oil and gas to make sure that, they can kind of produce those products that we wear all the time.
1: I really like the fact that you went right back to the origins of it, and I'm picturing that mountaineer up on the hill sort of freezing their butt off basically on a cliff face thinking, what have I got around me that I can use to keep warm or to keep dry? And so I suppose, what did you say, it was like parachute material or something like that that was first the outer liner?
2: Yeah, hot air balloon fabric.
1: Well, so there you go. Tough, resilient to hot and cold temperatures on the inside and outside of a hot air balloon, I imagine. So looking around and being resourceful, I think that's probably one of the starting points for this trying to keep warm, but it's also probably where we need to get back to a little bit. It's thinking a little bit more broadly about that. I can see Darby's chafing at the bit. Have you got a puffer jacket? I've got Darby here with me today, Amelia.
0: Hello, Amelia. Yes, I do have a puffer jacket. I was just looking up on the internet. I don't believe a puffer jacket was invented in Australia. According to Google, it was invented overseas. Is that right?
2: I think you are probably right about that. I know that... potentially the first ones that came to Australia were designed by George, but I'd also have to go probably a bit further back than that because not exactly sure when the very first puffer was invented.
0: And just with puffer jacket, like today, it's a really cold day in Melbourne. From your perspective, when is it cold enough that you go, I'm going to put on the puffer jacket today? What's the ideal temperature that you go, let's wear a puffer jacket?
2: I reckon, 10 degrees and below, for sure. Although often I'll get up in the morning and I'll put my puffer straight on as I'm making my morning coffee, even if it's a bit warmer than that in my house.
1: Yeah,
2: I think they're just really cozy.
1: It's whatever's going to suit you, isn't it? Like one of the characteristics that I use is when I take my pooch outside for a pee in the morning, if there's steam coming out of my on my breath, if I can see my breath, I know that it's under 7 degrees outdoors. So that's sort of like my benchmark. I think that's probably time for the another layer, I suppose. But you've mentioned that the fabrics that are used in the manufacture of puffer jackets can vary. Whenever I hear polyester and nylon and those petrochemical sort of designs, sort of like fabrics, I am a little bit adverse to that. Do they have a detrimental effect on our world?
2: Look, I guess, to be honest, they've transformed what the fashion industry looks like and what many other industries kind of look like, these amazing kind of materials that are highly durable. But one of the challenges that we face when we're making those materials is that they require a lot of energy to make, and they also require a lot of water to create the dyes, to make them the colours that we like, to actually put the fabric together and make them into the garments that we wear, and also to transport that finished jacket or other product to us as well. And actually, when it comes to a puffer jacket, there's some analysis has been done and it says that over 80% of the puffer jacket's environmental impact actually comes in the making part. And then the rest comes from when we wash and we dry that product as well and then eventually dispose of it.
1: And that disposal thing is also on my mind. I'm old enough to have lived through the period puffer jackets, I suppose, where they were the absolute trend. And in the period of what was called the duffel coat, the duffel coat was an all-wool coat, which sort of repelled water but also held water a little bit and became quite, well, it's a natural fibre. But I guess I'm thinking about that life cycle, that sort of like thinking about that end as well as the beginning. You're saying there's a lot of energy that's used in the manufacture of an item like this. There's energy used in keeping it clean, in washing, dry cleaning, or whatever you're doing with it. But there's also this, what is the life cycle of that product and how does it end up? Are these sorts of synthetic materials, are they... do they find is there a way of recycling them, I suppose, or are they just destined for landfill?
2: Well, I think there are kind of two parts to that question. Firstly, we know that only about 9% of the unwanted clothing that we kind of chuck out is actually recycled, and more than half of it actually ends up in landfill. So we've obviously got a bit of a problem there. And then to your second point around recycling, it's a really interesting one. So our recycling practices have got way better. And it's great because it means that we don't actually need to create new fabrics from scratch. But when we're talking about things like polyester and nylon, which, as I said before, are plastics, when we recycle them, there's obviously some breakdown that happens, and actually the longer that that plastic is kind of in use, the more it degrades. And that means that we release kind of microplastics, which aren't super good, we know, for our both for our health, and we also see them having impacts in our waterways and in our air as well.
1: Yep. So that's that's actually a super impact, I think, that if there's microplastics in our marine environment, for example, it's very detrimental to that environment. So I suppose in that recycling process, we need to be very mindful and very careful about the way that that is being processed and what's happening with the waste dispatch, I suppose, from those sorts of factories. So what can we do to be more sustainable, Amelia, in terms of our choice of fashion and what we do with our products, I suppose I was going to call them, our puffer profile?
2: I mean, there's lots of things that we can do. I think number one, it's reaching into the back of the closet and looking at what you've got before deciding to buy something new.
1: Yeah.
2: The second kind of option that we have, and increasingly I think it's actually become quite fashionable and quite popular, is to thrift and use those op shops. And we've got a couple of amazing online stores that have popped up as well. So things like you might have heard of Depop. Recently in Australia, Vinted has landed, which was originally over in the UK and in Europe as well. And they're amazing online stores where you can get products super cheap that people have decided that they don't want anymore, as well as obviously our physical op shops as well, which is certainly a weekend activity that I love going and doing.
1: Yeah. So that's great to hear. That's something I must admit I'm not familiar with, this sort of vintage online shopping environment. I know my daughter is an online shopper, and I imagine that her generation and most of the following generations will be more and more online shoppers. I see all the shops in our city are sort of closing down because people are disinclined to go to department stores to shop, or even into shopping centres necessarily that are centralised. And so the idea of an online environment for secondhand clothes, or for, you know, obviously good condition, vintage clothing, it's got a curiosity factor, it's got sort of like a quality factor. Sometimes even the vintage clothes have a higher sort of standard than perhaps the same priced item that might be from the new clothing sort of area. Some people are disinclined to engage at all in secondhand or in repurposed clothing, but there is obviously a large contingent of people who are willing to enter into that space and to sort of like consider the options of using something that has been pre-loved. So that's a good thing to know about, that you can do that in an online environment as well. So what about other options? What about the swapping network? Have you got friends that you can swap, or family that you can swap with your clothes with?
2: I have a few friends, actually. We're constantly swapping clothes, and I love that because it feels like I've just got a constantly sort of circulating wardrobe, which is really nice. I think the other one for me is, well, it kind of comes off the back of this research that was done by Adelaide Uni, which actually said that puffer jackets are typically the most expensive item of clothing in sort of the average person's wardrobe here in Australia. And I think if we think about that, obviously it has high value, and that means that we should kind of look after it and keep it for as long as possible so that we don't have to go and spend those dollars again. And so kind of giving that clothing a second life by repairing it, replacing a zip, or having the fit adjusted rather than just being like, oh, it doesn't fit me anymore, so I'll just chuck it out. There are some amazing tailors, and I also know during COVID particularly, a number of my mates got into sewing as well. So it can be a really nice way to kind of repurpose or alter the clothes that you already own as well.
0: I think for me, Amelia, I've got one puffer jacket in my wardrobe, but I also love wearing wool jackets that has the nice wool on the inside. The multi-million dollar question, we've been talking about puffer jackets, but do you prefer puffer jackets or wool jackets?
2: wool jacket 100%.
0: Wool jackets, yes.
2: Love it. Always so toasty and warm.
0: Wool jackets are pretty nice.
1: So bring back the duffel coat, I say, with the little sort of wooden button that loops through, you know, goes through a loop. Bring back tailors. I think that you're being a strong advocate for the reinvigoration of the tailor and the opportunity, I suppose, to repair. What a great novel idea to repair some broken clothing or some torn clothing or maybe a zip that gets stuck and get a new zip put in it, not just get a new jacket. As you say, the puffer jacket is probably one of the most expensive items in the wardrobe. I, for the life of me, can't see that value. I know they keep you warm, but I can't see the materials being expensive to produce. I can't see anything but price gouging, basically, when I look at the price tags on some of those types of garments. But as you say, if we have a big price, at least they'll be minimal in terms of how many you have in your closet, and you'll take a lot more care of them in the way that you, I suppose, clean them and also potentially repair them to sort of make them have a longer life. Amelia, any last thoughts for our listeners just before we head off to some music and then off to the news?
2: I mean, number one tip is vintage will always be cool. So we've seen fashion, it has a constant cycle, and I love talking to my parents about the fact that some of the fashion that's come back in today is the same as they wore back in like the 1960s and 70s.
1: Yep.
2: And I think that's really special, so well worth keeping those beautiful pieces in your wardrobe.
1: Good on you for recognising, Amelia, that retro goes further than the 90s. Yeah, goes backwards beyond that time. So I noticed that the retro round in the AFL this weekend, you know, they dipped right down deep into about 1997 for their Guernseys. So it didn't seem that far away to me. But for some, I'm sure, in the audiences, it was considered very, very retro to look back to the 1990s. And Darby's smiling because for him, I suppose that's pre-birth, is it, Darby?
0: Indeed, yes. Wasn't born until 2003.
1: There you go. So, so that's the way we are. Thanks, Amelia, for being on the line again. We'll look forward to having another chat with you again next week. As always, it's been insightful, educational, and also good fun. Thanks.
2: Thanks so much. Catch you then.
0: Thanks, bye. Amelia. Bye. There we have it. Amelia Pearson, our regular panellist, joining us on the Monday front page. We have a text on our 94.7 The Pulse text line from Dr. Brendan of I Spy Science. Good morning, Ian and Darby. Music at the Bolo was a great cosy afternoon yesterday. Great to hear music from Alistair and Shedding the Blues and Sam and the Gems as well. About 80 people in attendance. Thank you very much, Brendan. Dr. Brendan from I Spy Science for messaging in.
1: And good to have Shedding the Blues involved in the Bolo and also here at the Pulse as some of our new presenters. We've got a new crop of presenters coming through the Intro to Broadcasting course. They'll be meeting up with Georgia and myself over the next couple of weeks to finalise some programs and to find a slot somewhere on the grid. And last week we had the Geelong Folk Club come into the studio, play us a song, and also that was live and beautiful to hear in the studio. And they left the studio wanting information about how to become broadcasters again, because folk music used to have their own, or the Geelong Folk Music Club used to have their own program on the Pulse, and they were very keen to re-establish that. So I'm looking forward to them coming into the station, learning about radio broadcasting and setting themselves up with another show for the future, and maybe we'll see them down at the Bolo next year.
0: 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Get involved. We're off to a short break. News is next, followed by a big second hour here on a Monday front page.
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8: Good morning, I'm Laura Devoy. The federal government is confident its proposed NDIS reforms will pass the parliament. Labor is looking to rein in spending and plans to kick 160,000 people off the National Disability Insurance Scheme. Advocates have called for major changes to the reforms. The head of Women with Disabilities Australia will warn of the effects on women in an address to the National Press Club today. The Australian Human Rights Commission last week urged Labor to hit pause on the bill. Speaking to the ABC, Minister Mark Butler says he's confident it will have the support it needs to pass.
9: Of course, we take all of the evidence seriously. I'm looking forward to the inquiry report being delivered later this week, but I'm still convinced this is the right set of reforms for a critical social program.
8: Geelong will hold an emergency board meeting today following revelations a player signed a concussion waiver which was not declared to the AFL. Jake Colajasny identified himself as the player who signed the document in 2024, which waived his right to sue the club over future head injuries. The AFL, which was unaware of the waiver, has issued the club a please explain. In a statement issued on Saturday, former club president Craig Drummond, who is now chair of the AFL Commission, said the club went too far.